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4: Good evening. Now your wave weather forecast for April and the Merrimack Valley. Decreasing clouds, areas of fog tonight, low around 62, southwest winds 5 to 10 miles per hour. Partly cloudy skies, becoming breezy from Monday, the high around 82, southwest winds 10 to 20. Mostly clear, less humid Monday night, low around 59. Having a look at Tuesday, skies will be partly cloudy with a high in the upper 70s. I'm WHAV meteorologist James Coffington. Your next wave weather in 30 minutes.
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3: Good evening. Now your wave weather forecast for Haverhill and the Merrimack Valley. Decreasing clouds, areas of fog tonight, low around 62. Southwest winds, 5 to 10 miles per hour. Partly cloudy skies, becoming breezy from Monday, high around 82. Southwest winds, 10 to 20. Mostly clear, less humid Monday night, low around 59. Having a look at Tuesday, skies will be partly cloudy with a high in the upper 70s. I'm WHAV meteorologist James Coffington. Your next wave weather in 30 minutes.
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4: Good evening. Now your wave weather forecast for April and the Merrimack Valley. Decreasing clouds, areas of fog tonight, low around 62. Southwest winds 5 to 10 miles per hour. Partly cloudy skies, becoming breezy from Monday, the high around 82. Southwest winds 10 to 20. Mostly clear, less humid Monday night, low around 59. Having a look at Tuesday, sky used to be partly cloudy with a high in the upper 70s. I'm WHAV meteorologist James Covington. Your next wave weather in 30 minutes.
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1: Big John. Big John.
2: Every morning at the mine, you could see him arrive. 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

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He didn't say much, he kind of quiet and shy. And if you spoke at all, you just said hi to Big John. Somebody said he came from New Orleans, where he got in a fight over a Cajun queen, and a crashing blow from a huge right hand sent a Louisiana fella to the promised land, Big John.

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And as smoke and gas belched out of that mine, everybody knew it was the end of the line for Big John.

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3: Good evening. Now your wave weather forecast for Haverhill and the Merrimack Valley. Decreasing clouds, areas of fog tonight, low around 62, southwest winds 5 to 10 miles per hour. Partly cloudy skies, becoming breezy for every Monday, the high around 82, southwest winds 10 to 20. Mostly clear, less humid Monday night, low around 59. Having a look at Tuesday, skies will be partly cloudy with a high in the upper 70s. I'm WHAV meteorologist James Coffington. Your next wave weather in 30 minutes.
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0: Hey, Angel, how do you spell inaccessible?
1: Inaccessible, I think.
0: What? Who would...
1: There was no one in the outer office, and I saw the door open, so I walked in.
0: Oh. Well, you might as well put those suitcases down. They must be heavy.
1: Oh, thank you. I wish a person could put other burdens down as easily, don't you, Mr. Valentine?
2: I'll be coming up, Master.
3: Oh, maybe I should have brought another container.
1: Mr. Valentine, my name is Sally Riker, and I'm supposed to be on a bus going back to college. I'm a freshman at Laurentine, but I just had to see you.
0: Why?
1: Because I feel as though I'm living under a dark, heavy cloud just before the storm breaks.
3: Did you have breakfast, Sally?
1: No, I could hardly think about food under the circumstances.
0: Okay, well, here.
1: Oh, thanks.
0: Oh, this is Claire Brooks, my assistant.
3: Hello.
1: Hello.
0: All right, now, Sally, what's this about living under a storm cloud?
1: Well, last night I heard a shot. There was no mistaking it. But when I asked about it, everyone in the house just simply clammed up, said I'd imagined things. Even after I saw the broken glass in the French doors where the bullet hit.
3: You mean this happened in your parents' home?
1: Oh, no. My father's been dead ever since I was a little girl. My mother works for Mr. Mayhew. She's a secretary. And since it's such a great big house on Fairway Terrace, we all live there, too. Except now that I've grown up, Mother doesn't like me to be around there, and so she sent me to college out of town.
0: Mayhew on Fairway Terrace. You don't mean Henry Mayhew.
1: Of course.
3: No wonder your mother isn't too anxious to have you live there.
0: Yeah.
1: Oh, you're wrong about Mr. Mayhew. I know he has a rather romantic reputation, but after all, an actor...
0: Romantic reputation? He's a middle-aged chaser. As I get it, even his wife is finally fed up with him, going to divorce him.
1: He's a sensitive man, and people don't understand him, not even Mother. All she thinks of is business. And Mrs. Mayhew...
0: Yeah, well, never mind, please. What happened last night? Why did you come to me?
1: Well, I couldn't go to the police. The publicity and all.
3: Why don't you start at the beginning?
1: Well, I heard a shot. It sounded as though it came from Mr. Mayhew's study. I ran there, and he was just coming out. He was pale and shaken. But he said there wasn't any shot.
0: And the broken glass?
1: His study faces the garden. They're big French doors. One of the panes was broken.
3: Didn't you talk to your mother?
1: Well, that's just it. She was very upset, too, but she bawled me out for making such a fuss and said I was to go back to college immediately.
0: So was Mrs. Mayhew there?
1: Well, she was somewhere in the house, but I didn't speak to her. And another thing.
0: Hmm?
1: Earlier in the evening, I saw a man sneak away from the garden. I couldn't see him clearly, but he was a very tall man. Mr. Valentine, something... Well... Sinister is going on, and you must find out what it is.
0: Hey, Sally, you're not worried about your mother being mixed up in all this, are you?
1: Oh, no, of course not. She's wonderful. She couldn't do anything wrong in her life. But she was so happy to see me when I came home for the weekend. Happier than she's ever been. And she laughed and said maybe next summer we'd go to South America. And then after that shot, she wasn't the same person somehow.
0: Well, now look, apparently no one was hurt. And it's not a good idea to go meddling into other people's lives.
1: But I won't go back to school until I know I can't. Mr. Valentine, you don't have to let them know who you are.
3: George, maybe you could.
0: Okay, okay. You stay here with Sally, Angel. You say there's a pane of broken glass in Mr. Mayhew's study, huh?
1: Yes.
0: Well, I fixed a broken window once. Maybe I can fix another one.

0: Oh,
1: look out below, Mr. Mayhew.
0: What? Oh, yes.
1: Yeah. Sure funny how high up this glass was broken. Good 9-10 feet. Kids broke it with a baseball, maybe, huh?
0: That's right. Kids.
1: Oh, sure. Do it every time. Now, I'll get down and tackle this thing from the terrace side again. My, my. Sure a beautiful place you have here.
2: Beautiful place. A home where love dwells.
1: Yeah, all right. I'd better sweep some of the glass away. Don't want to hurt this rug.
2: Yes, of course.
1: Gee, I hate to see nice things spoiled. Like this chair near the desk, Mr. Mayhew. That burn along the back. Must have been a little careless with the cigarette, eh, Mr. Mayhew?
2: What? Oh, yes. Yes, that's what it must have been, a cigarette.
1: Yeah. Oh, gosh, wait till I tell people where I've been today. I know a girl says you're the most romantic man on the stage.
2: Oh, I am a great lover. I understand women perfectly.
1: Wish I could.
3: Here you are, Mr. Mayhew. I'm sorry, but I had to wait a few minutes for the druggist to make them up.
2: Thank you, Mrs. Riker.
3: Henry,
2: Oh, that's all right, my dear. The man to fix the broken glass.
3: I see.
1: Oh, good afternoon, ma'am.
2: I'll just put these in the bathroom. Don't want to risk having a sleepless night.
1: Gosh, lady, you don't know what it means for me to be in Mr. Mayhew's house. You work for him, huh? Secretary? Say, is it true that his missus is going to divorce him? Guess she found out something she shouldn't have, huh?
3: She's not so pure herself. But suppose you do a little more work and a little less talking.
1: Oh, well, I'm not butting in now, lady. Just curious, you understand. And, say, when I was out in the garden, right there on the terrace, I found this little gold thing.
3: Phi Beta Kappa key.
1: Belong to somebody in this house?
3: Honorary Scholastic Society? Hardly.
1: Oh. Well, I'll find out who it belongs to and see if I can return it.
2: Mrs. Riker?
3: Yes, sir?
2: If Mrs. Mayhew condescends to leave her room, tell her I want to talk to her about her favorite subject, honor. Honor is like that glossy bubble that finds philosophers such trouble, whose least part cracked, the whole doth fly and wits are cracked to find out why.
4: Stop it! Stop it! Stop it!
2: Million ways!
1: Who understands women?
2: I told you before,
5: I do.
2: That's why I'm the happiest man in the world.
1: My, sure drove off in a temper.
2: Young man, how did you know about the broken glass here? Who called you? Not that it makes any difference.
1: Well, if it does make any difference, why answer? Who knows about men?

0: That was very nice of you, Mr. Valentine, to go to all the trouble to return this key to me.
1: Oh, I knew it must have meant a great deal to you, Mr. Dwight. People say someday soon you'll be giving up your law practice and running for Congress. I'll finally have a friend in high places.
0: Well, thanks again.
1: Yeah, that's funny the way I found this thing. I just happened to be visiting the Henry Mayhew home, and the key was in their garden.
0: Who? Oh, you must be mistaken where you found it, Mr. Valentine.
1: Oh, no, that's where it was, Mr. Dwight.
0: I tell you, it's impossible. I don't know the Mayhews, never met them.
1: Besides, someone saw a tall man, as tall as you, out there only last night.
0: Get out of my office.
1: Okay, friend, take it easy.
0: You're not just someone who happened to find this. How did you trace this key to me anyway?
1: Saw your name on it? Check with the Alumni Association?
0: Oh, spoken like a detective. Well, go back to whoever hired you.
1: Hired me?
0: Tell him you were as unsuccessful as the others have been. Because there's nothing to find out. No, I said get out.
1: Oh, easy. I said relax.
0: I...
1: I know. You're a lawyer. You'll sue me. So long, Buster.
2: Mr. Valentine, I told you I don't know this Mr. Dwight. And as long as no one was hurt by what you say happened here last night, I see no reason for you to go on meddling.
1: No, neither do I, Mrs. Mayhew, but I think it's your business to listen to what I have to say first.
2: Really? Well, I'm sorry Sally Riker went to you. She's too imaginative. She romanticizes things.
1: Maybe. But if you want to hear my opinion, I think your husband tried to kill himself last night.
2: Oh.
1: I say the most comical
2: yes.
1: things.
2: You don't know how comical. You forget I've been married to Henry for a long, long time.
1: And
2: I know he would never hurt a hair on his head. He loves himself too much. He's too vain. He's too selfish.
1: Uh-huh. Well, he seems to be taking your leaving him very hard.
2: Mr. Valentine, I know he has a fatal charm for women, but not for me any longer. There. Simple enough?
1: In other words, you don't care.
2: Come on, he's in his study. Let's ask him.
1: Well, I don't think putting it to him as bluntly as this...
2: Oh, my husband is a very strong person, really. Henry?
3: Yes? What are you doing back here, young man?
2: He's sort of a private detective, Henry.
3: What?
2: You had dealings with private detectives before. Don't be shocked.
3: But why would a private detective...
2: His name is George Valentine. And he thinks you tried to kill yourself last night.
3: Oh, that's silly. It's not true at all.
2: Mr. Valentine says he has some proof for his statement. What is that proof, Mr. Valentine?
1: Well, where the bullet hit, so high up. If anyone shot at you, or if you shot at anyone else, it would never be that high. Not even an amateur would have such bad aim.
3: That doesn't prove anything.
1: Well, is that chair. You were sitting in it. The bullet from the gun you held left that burn. You lost your nerve at the last minute. I even think I can find a gun somewhere in this house.
3: Of course there's a gun. I was cleaning it last night and held it just the way you described. And accidentally, it went off.
1: Uh-huh.
2: That explanation seems logical, Mr. Valentine. The whole matter can be considered quite closed now, can't it?
1: Yeah, I guess so. Okay, I'm a meddler and I'll get out. But if you don't mind, I'm going to check with Mrs. Riker on who to believe and what to believe in this thing.
3: Oh, excuse me. Yes, hello. Yes, this is Mr. Mayhew. State police? What? No. Oh, no. All right.
2: Oh, what is it, Henry? What happened?
3: Lillian. Lillian Riker. She's had an accident. A car swerved off the road and crashed into a ravine. She's dead.

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0: now back to tonight's adventure of George Valentine. A highly excited 17-year-old girl bursts into your office.
1: I feel as though I'm living under a dark, heavy cloud just before the storm breaks. I know my mother isn't mixed up in any of this because she's wonderful. She couldn't do anything wrong in her life. But you must help me.
0: Well, you've just about convinced yourself that all there is behind the storm cloud is the attempted suicide of a man who also likes to dramatize himself. The aging matinee idol Henry Mayhew, whose cynical wife is finally leaving him. Of course, the girl's mother could help to explain all this, but now she's been killed in an automobile accident. Well, if your name is George Valentine, you know there's need for more meddling in this case.
2: I went down to identify her. It was Lillian, all right. And she's gone.
3: Well, what sent her out of here like a bolt anyway, Mr. Mayhew?
2: She was my strong right arm. Took care of me all these years. Helped me out of scrapes so my wife wouldn't know.
3: You didn't answer my question.
2: Huh? Oh, I don't know. I suppose she was upset over the way I've been acting. She told me to snap out of it, that I had to snap out of it. I guess she was impatient with me. But I never
3: thought... I see. What do you intend to do now, Mr. Mayhew?
2: What can I do? Maybe it's some sort of poetic justice. I haven't been exactly a model man or husband, Mr. Valentine. Besides, a man can only fight up to a certain point.
3: You don't still have any fancy ideas left, do you, Mr. Mayhew?
2: I don't know what you're talking about. By the by, I invited Philip Dwight to come over here this afternoon.
3: Dwight? Do you know him?
2: Not exactly, but I think I should. Yes, I think I should meet him once.
3: You know, there's something that's been bothering me, Mr. Mayhew.
2: Yes?
3: Both Philip Dwight and Mrs. Mayhew have had made some cracks about private detectives. Now, what were they driving at?
2: I don't know. Anyway, all that is unimportant now. That's all in the past. Oh, stay where you are, Mr. Valentine. I'll see who it is.
3: Honor is like that glossy bubble that finds philosophers such trouble.
1: Oh, George.
3: Yeah, Brooksy.
1: I came out as fast as I could.
3: Well, where's Sally? The poor kid must be half crazy after she learned about her mother.
1: She's a pretty wonderful girl and brave. I left her with the state police lieutenant.
3: What about that accident?
1: Not a single thing to show that it wasn't just that. Apparently, Mrs. Riker was driving too fast and lost control of her car.
3: She sure took off here in a great big hurry.
1: Hey, what's going on out here? I came in with a tall, distinguished-looking gentleman.
3: It is. That'll be Mr. Dwight. Come on, Brooksy. Let's find him before Mr. Mayhew gets cute again.
1: There, in there. That's Mr. Dwight. And that's Mrs. Mayhew, isn't it?
3: Yeah, just the two of them. I thought there might have been some bloodshed.
1: Well, they're doing some pretty fast talking for two people who are not supposed to know each other.
3: Watch this. See what I mean? Come on. Well, we meet again, Mr. Dwight.
4: Yeah.
3: Mrs. Mayhew, this is my assistant, Miss Brooks.
1: Mrs. Mayhew?
3: I had the slight feeling that this was supposed to be some sort of showdown or noble renunciation or something. Where's Mr. Mayhew?
5: I don't know.
4: He told me to come in here, that he'd be back in a few minutes. Why?
3: I think we'd better find him.
5: Henry? I don't know where he could have gone. And I certainly don't see the need for all the excitement.
3: It's a big house, Mrs. Mayhew. We'd better keep looking.
5: Look, George, on the night table, a note. Let me have it, please. Dear Rhoda, forgive me for all the heartache I have caused you in the past. But I still can't let you go unless I go first. This time, I won't miss. Love, Henry.
4: Oh, no.
5: Oh, no. Oh, he'd never kill himself, I tell you. He wouldn't.
3: Come on. Hey, this box almost empty. What is this? You take medicine or something?
1: Sleeping pills. Take only as directed.
4: What's beyond this bathroom?
5: Oh, just a little dressing room. It leads nowhere. Henry!
6: Don't come near any of you.
3: Don't be a fool, May. You put that gun down.
6: Yes, this is the gun you were looking for, Mr. Valentine. I didn't have the courage to shoot myself last night. at the last minute. But this way is simpler.
1: I'll phone for Dr. George.
6: Stay where you are. I don't want to be rescued. It'll all be over in a minute. There were 10 pills in that fat.
1: Henry, please.
6: No. No, it's too late. Better this way.
4: You must listen to me. I want to explain something to you.
6: Better this way.
1: Philip.
4: Robert, darling, please.
3: Brooksy, get that doctor. Hurry.
1: Yes, doctor. Sleeping tablets. Please, as soon as you can.
3: Oh, that's a fine thing.
7: Oh, I can't help crying, Philip. I know we shouldn't have met the way we did, secretly and stealthily.
4: Now, don't blame yourself, please.
7: But I knew what he would have done with his love for scandal. And I didn't want you to get hurt. Your career.
4: Well, we didn't do anything wrong.
3: I've had enough of that. So you finally succeeded, you poor sap. The stupid way out. Big romance. Only this was a pretty fancy death, even for a character like you. Too fancy. And why you did it before me, a stranger. Unless you wanted a witness. Do you hear me, Mayhew?
2: Of course I hear you. Well, let them go on. Listen, let them dig their own grave. Let them keep talking. Detectives could never find out anything like that.
3: Get up off that bridge, you
2: bull-fighting
3: phony.
2: Throw them out.
3: Get up here.
8: What's going on in this?
1: What's the matter?
2: Mr. May. Welcome, mourners. Come in, join the party.
3: Yeah, it's him, all right. Back from the dead.
2: Even the devil won't take me. You were always so right, Rhoda. It took quite a build-up to make you believe in my death, didn't it?
7: What is that?
1: George, what's going on?
4: Suicide note. Those pills.
2: Harmless, bad-tasting imitations, counselor. I'm afraid they only look like my regular sleeping tablets. The druggist did a good job, didn't he? Now, shall we talk about the divorce?
7: You mean all this was just...
2: You two have been so discreet, my dear. Oh. And with my reputation, it isn't easy for me to plead injury, for me to be the aggrieved party.
8: I'll show you what a plea injury is.
2: I don't let anything go. Give the witnesses even the law to testify about. You two just don't seem to understand yet, that's all. Rhoda, I'm going to divorce you. And of course, if the word alimony is mentioned even once...
1: George, if you don't kill that man, I'm going to.
3: You staged all this just to save yourself some money.
2: I'll see. A ticket to South America. A delightful blonde showgirl waiting for me there who would be much too expensive for me to afford otherwise, don't you think?
3: Oh, Buster.
2: You don't think I would use my talent as an actor just for love, do you? Do you?
4: What's the matter? You want an answer to that?
2: No. I mean, of course it's money, to save money. To get my grounds for divorce on a ridiculous wife... money.
1: George?
2: Now, leave me alone, all of you. What more do you... What more? Mr. Valentine, come here. I said leave me...
9: Dead? Of course he's dead.
3: Casey, that's not what I asked
9: well,
3: you.
9: Well, poison. What do you think?
3: But he said those pills of his were harmless. They wouldn't hurt a fly.
9: Look, Valentine, I'm not a doctor. I'm not a magician. I don't know who switched his medicine around. I don't know who took advantage of a silly suicide to make a perfect murder.
10: Secretary's death must have been murder, too.
3: Skipper, will you? I'm calling from the office, and I got some visitors coming in.
10: But what did Lieutenant Johnson say? If somebody switched Mayhew's pills on him so he took real ones...
3: Brooksy, please, wait. We've already got all the facts we need.
10: Yeah.
3: Now, just do what I say and take Sally back to your place fast. And don't let her talk to anybody, either. See you later, Angel.
11: Hello, Mr. Valentine.
12: Yes, we got your message. We got here as soon as we could.
3: Yeah, hello. Well, sit down. Make yourselves comfortable.
11: Oh, Mr. Valentine, please. You told me on the phone you knew who killed my husband.
3: Don't you?
11: Well, I don't...
3: Mr. Dwight, you're an attorney. You have a clear, logical mind. Examine the evidence.
12: Well, I'm afraid I don't quite understand.
3: Well, the date on that box he took the pills from was today.
12: Well?
3: We checked up and found that nobody else had delivered any packages to the house.
11: I don't understand.
3: Well, I was out there when his secretary, Mrs. Riker, brought in a package for him. For the drugstore, too. That must have been the pills.
7: You mean she was in on it with him?
3: I mean more than that. I mean she murdered him.
4: What?
3: Yes, yes. It's quite a mess, isn't it? All the police checked up on the drugstore. They confirmed it, too. And nobody ever bought any phony pills.
12: She always did everything he told her to.
3: Yeah, and there's her fingerprints on them and everything else. It ties in with what both of them said. He sent her to get some phonies for his little act. And then she brought him real ones instead. Not that I blame her.
7: But why? Why would
3: Sally
7: she...
3: Sally told me her mother was so businesslike, so calm and reserved.
7: Oh.
3: Yeah. In love with him, wasn't she? Just like every other woman he ever met.
7: He treated her miserably.
3: Did he? When Sally even told me her mother thought she was going to South America? And the police said she told several other people, too?
12: She thought Mayhew was going to take her with him?
3: Well, she agreed to help your husband with this lousy act of his. Just so he could marry her.
7: And then she found he had only one ticket to South America. I remember she was all upset last night.
12: But do you really think her accident was an accident?
3: All I know is she just left the house after handing a man the stuff to really kill himself with. Her perfect way of getting even.
7: And so, that's it.
3: Oh, no. No, it's not. Sit down, please.
7: What?
3: Well, I just finished a selling job on Lieutenant Johnson. Now I'm going to do one on you. I don't think it'll be too difficult. But this time, I'm really going to meddle for good.
0: 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Yes, compared with premium-type motor oils, as designated by the American Petroleum Institute, new RPM motor oil doubles engine life between major overhauls due to lubrication, more than meets the heavy-duty requirements of all car manufacturers. 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
1: Horrible, isn't it? My mother's accident. But it's one of those things you can't help, can you?
3: No, oh, that's right, Sally.
1: I can only hope that I can go on and someday make her as proud of me as I've been proud of her.
13: Your dinner's ready, Sally. Do you want to run downstairs?
1: Oh, all right, yes, thanks. You've both been so nice to me. Mr. Mayhew used to be very nice to me, too. I told you he was a fine, sensitive man. But he just couldn't stand living alone and unwanted, could he?
3: Well, Mayhew was just weak, I guess. That's why he killed himself.
1: Are you coming down, Miss Brooks?
13: In just a minute, dear. Accident. Suicide. So that's what you've been up to.
3: Well, why not? He left a note, didn't he? Now, does that kid have to know her mother was...
13: No. Of course, I understand.
3: Everybody else bought it. They're all with us.
13: With Sally, you mean? Oh, George. Sometimes I wish you could know how I really feel about you.
3: Oh, now, take it easy, Angel. I don't want...

Robert Bailey is starred as George with Virginia Gregg as Brooksy. Let George Do It was written by David Victor and Jackson Gillis and directed by Kenneth Webb. Larry Dobkin was heard as Mayhew, Frank Hale as Mrs. Mayhew, Stephen Chase as Dwight, and Gene Bates as Sally. The music is composed and presented by Eddie Dunstetter, your announcer, John Heaston. Listen again next week, same time, same station, to Let George Do It. Let George Do It is heard overseas through the worldwide facilities of the Armed Forces Radio Service. 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
4: 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Recently, I spoke with Eric McGee, director of Haverhill Promise, about his volunteering with the Book Buddies program.
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6: Good evening. Now your Wave weather forecast for Haverhill and the Merrimack Valley. Decreasing clouds, areas of fog tonight, low around 62. Southwest winds, 5 to 10 miles per hour. Partly cloudy skies, becoming breezy from Monday, high around 82. Southwest winds, 10 to 20. Mostly clear, last humid Monday night, low around 59. Having a look at Tuesday, skies will be partly cloudy with a high in the upper 70s. I'm WHAV meteorologist James Covington. Your next Wave weather in 30 minutes.
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2: From Feature Story News in New York, I'm Mitch McCann with the Week in Review. US President Donald Trump confirmed this week that he plans to meet North Korean leader Kim Jong-un this year, with a possible summit on the sidelines of the APEC gathering in November. Pyongyang has so far poured cold water on the prospect of talks, with Kim Jong-un's sister Kim Yo-jong saying she is not aware of any communication between the two nations. President Trump's confirmation comes as he faces criticism over his decision to cut short joint military drills with South Korea. Nick Harper reports from Washington.
3: To get a denuclearization deal done with North Korea would be a huge foreign policy win, a huge win for any president at any point in their presidency. But Donald Trump is currently a president who looks like a president who needs a foreign policy win. His Gaza peace deal was signed and delivered last year, but it's limping along. It hasn't really come to fruition. And then there's Iran. That peace deal remains very elusive.
2: Prince Harry and Meghan Markle have revealed they plan to move back to Britain later this month, ending more than 6 years of self-imposed exile from the United Kingdom. The couple's children, Prince Archie and Princess Lilibet, have been enrolled at British schools ahead of the new term in September, and the family will live at a private residence outside London. King Charles is said to welcome the chance to see more of his son's family, though the couple will not return as working members of the royal family. Ollie Barrett reports from London.
4: This was a surprise even to the King, as far as we understand it, who we believe was told about this move on Sunday. It doesn't mean that Harry or Meghan are likely to resume their roles as part of the working royal family, but we do understand from royal sources that King Charles welcomes the opportunity to see more of Harry and Meghan.
2: China this week publicly rejected Washington's sanctions campaign against Iran, ordering Chinese companies not to comply with US measures targeting five refineries accused of buying Iranian oil. US President Donald Trump launched what he called an unprecedented economic operation against Tehran after nuclear talks collapsed, warning that any country offering Iran a lifeline would face severe financial retaliation. US Treasury Secretary Scott Bessent has called on American allies to choose sides, describing the plan as the toughest sanctions in history. Jagruti Dave reports from Washington.
5: What we do know is that the president is calling it an economic D-Day and is saying that there will be tremendous economic consequences for any countries that effectively do business with Iran. The language in that social media post that Donald Trump issued suggests that there would be secondary sanctions on countries that buy Iranian oil.
2: India and Japan have signed a maritime security cooperation pact during defence talks in New Delhi between the Indian defence minister and his Japanese counterpart. The two defence ministers have stressed the importance of a free and open Indo-Pacific, a theme that has defined the broader bilateral relationship in recent years. Ishan Garg in New Delhi says that the defence minister's remarks mirror commitments made at the highest political level.
6: They kind of echo similar sentiments that were made public by India's Prime Minister Narendra Modi and Japanese Prime Minister Sanae Takaichi when she visited New Delhi a few months ago. And the idea of a free and Indo-Pacific, that was very much central to India-Japan dialogues when the Prime Ministers met. And it's once again very central to the dialogue when the defense ministers are meeting. And now analysts in New Delhi are

0: saying that a partnership with Japan, India sees it not only as being limited to the field of defense, but it's a partnership that is going to go well beyond and has rather gone well beyond in the past few decades.
1: And the trial of Meta over alleged child harms from Instagram and Facebook began this week in Oakland, California, with opening statements from both sides taking place on Tuesday. Four U.S. states are seeking up to $1.4 trillion in damages, alleging the company knowingly designed its platforms to hook young users. Meta's chief executive Mark Zuckerberg is among the witnesses prosecutors plan to call during the six-week trial. Iris Bitzer has more from San Francisco.
2: For Meta's part, its lawyers called the state's argument unsubstantiated and said that they were dealing with industry-wide challenges such as age verification and that singling them out as being liable in this case was not fair. And they've repeatedly called the state's arguments overblown.
1: And finally this week, Moderna and Merck have announced the first ever positive phase 3 results for a personalized mRNA cancer vaccine in melanoma patients. It's a breakthrough that has sent both companies' share prices sharply higher. From Feature Story News in New York, I'm Mitch McCann, and that was the Week in Review.
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4: Good evening. Now your wave weather forecast for April and the Merrimack Valley. Decreasing clouds, areas of fog tonight, low around 62. Southwest winds, 5 to 10 miles per hour. Partly cloudy skies, becoming breezy from Monday, high around 82. Southwest winds, 10 to 20. Mostly clear, last year at Monday night, low around 59. Having a look at Tuesday, skies will be partly cloudy with a high in the upper 70s. I'm WHAV meteorologist James Coffington. Your next wave weather in 30 minutes.
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7: Good evening. Now your wave weather forecast for Haverhill and the Merrimack Valley. Decreasing clouds, areas of fog tonight, low around 62, southwest winds 5 to 10 miles per hour. Partly cloudy skies, becoming breezy from Monday, high around 82, southwest winds 10 to 20. Mostly clear, less humid Monday night, low around 59. Having a look at Tuesday, skies will be partly cloudy with a high in the upper 70s. I'm WHAV meteorologist James Covington. Your next wave weather in 30 minutes.
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3: Good evening. Now your wave weather forecast for Haverhill and the Merrimack Valley. Decreasing clouds, areas of fog tonight, lower bound 62, southwest winds 5 to 10 miles per hour. Partly cloudy skies, becoming breezy for over Monday, the high around 82, southwest winds 10 to 20. Mostly clear, less humid Monday night, lower bound 59. Having a look at Tuesday, skies will be partly cloudy with a high in the upper 70s. I'm WHAV meteorologist James Covington. Your next wave weather in 30 minutes.
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2: Haverhill High School's class of 1966, along with the classes of 1966 at the Old Haverhill Trade School and the Old St. James High School, will celebrate their 60th reunion in a joint celebration. 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

1 month ago today, I was happy as a lark. 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You know, tomorrow is their future. 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I keep saying she'll be back, but today again.

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4: Good evening. Now your wave weather forecast for April in the Merrimack Valley. Decreasing clouds, areas of fog tonight, low around 62, southwest winds 5 to 10 miles per hour. Partly cloudy skies, becoming breezy from Monday, high around 82, southwest winds 10 to 20. Mostly clear, less humid Monday night, low around 59. Having a look at Tuesday, skies will be partly cloudy with a high in the upper 70s. I'm WHAV meteorologist James Cuffington. Your next wave weather in 30 minutes.
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3: Good evening. Now your wave weather forecast for Haverhill and the Merrimack Valley. Decreasing clouds, areas of fog tonight, low around 62. Southwest winds, 5 to 10 miles per hour. Partly cloudy skies, becoming breezy from Monday, high around 82. Southwest winds, 10 to 20. Mostly clear, less humid Monday night, low around 59. Having a look at Tuesday, skies will be partly cloudy with a high in the upper 70s. I'm WHAV meteorologist James Coffington. Your next wave weather in 30 minutes.
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0: What? Who it?
1: There was no one in the outer office, and I saw the door open, so I walked in.
0: Oh. Well, you might as well put those suitcases down. They must be heavy.
1: Thank you. I wish a person could put other burdens down as easily, don't you, Mr. Valentine?
2: I'll be coming up, Master.
3: Oh, maybe I should have brought another container.
1: Mr. Valentine, my name is Sally Riker, and I'm supposed to be on a bus going back to college. I'm a freshman at Laurentine, but I just had to see you.
0: Why?
1: Because I feel as though I'm living under a dark, heavy cloud just before the storm breaks.
3: Did you have breakfast, Sally?
1: No, I could hardly think about food under the circumstances.
0: Okay, well, here.
1: Oh, thanks.
0: Well, this is Claire Brooks, my assistant.
3: Hello.
1: Hello.
0: All right, now, Sally, what's this about living under a storm cloud?
1: Well, last night I heard a shot. There was no mistaking it. But when I asked about it, everyone in the house just simply clammed up, said I'd imagined things. Even after I saw the broken glass in the French doors where the bullet hit.
3: You mean this happened in your parents' home?
1: Oh, no, my father's been dead ever since I was a little girl. My mother works for Mr. Mayhew. She's a secretary. And since it's such a great big house on Fairway Terrace, we all live there, too. Except now that I've grown up, Mother doesn't like me to be around there, and so she sent me to college out of town.
0: Mayhew on Fairway Terrace. You don't mean Henry Mayhew.
1: Of course.
3: No wonder your mother isn't too anxious to have you live there.
0: Yeah.
1: Oh, you're wrong about Mr. Mayhew. I know he has a rather romantic reputation, but after all, an actor...
0: Romantic reputation? He's a middle-aged chaser. As I get it, even his wife is finally fed up with him, going to divorce him.
1: He's a sensitive man, and people don't understand him, not even Mother. All she thinks of is business. And Mrs. Mayhew...
0: Yeah, well, never mind, please. What happened last night? Why did you come to me?
1: Well, I couldn't go to the police. The publicity and all.
3: Why don't you start at the beginning?
1: Well, I heard a shot. It sounded as though it came from Mr. Mayhew's study. I ran there, and he was just coming out. He was pale and shaken. But he said there wasn't any shot.
0: And the broken glass?
1: His study faces the garden. They're big French doors. One of the panes was broken.
3: Didn't you talk to your mother?
1: Well, that's just it. She was very upset, too, but she bawled me out for making such a fuss and said I was to go back to college immediately.
0: So was Mrs. Mayhew there?
1: Well, she was somewhere in the house, but I didn't speak to her. And another thing. Earlier in the evening, I saw a man sneak away from the garden. I couldn't see him clearly, but he was a very tall man. Mr. Valentine, something... Well... sinister is going on, and you must find out what it is.
0: Hey, Sally, you're not worried about your mother being mixed up in all this, are you?
1: Oh, no, of course not. She's wonderful. She couldn't do anything wrong in her life. But she was so happy to see me when I came home for the weekend. Happier than she's ever been. And she laughed and said maybe next summer we'd go to South America. And then after that shot, she wasn't the same person somehow.
0: Well, now look, apparently no one was hurt. And it's not a good idea to go meddling into other people's lives.
1: But I won't go back to school until I know I can't. Mr. Valentine, you don't have to let them know who you are.
3: George, maybe you could.
0: Okay, okay. You stay here with Sally, Angel. You say there's a pane of broken glass in Mr. Mayhew's study, huh?
1: Yes.
0: Well, I fixed a broken window once. Maybe I can fix another.

0: Oh, look out below, Mr. Mayhew.
1: What? Oh, yes.
0: Yeah. Sure funny how high up this glass was broken. Good 9-10 feet. Kids broke it with a baseball, maybe, huh?
1: That's right. Kids.
0: Oh, sure. Do it every time. Now, I'll get down and tackle this thing from the terrace side again. My, my. Sure a beautiful place you have here.
2: Beautiful place. A home where love dwells.
0: Yeah, well, I'd better sweep some of the glass away. Don't want to hurt this rug.
2: Yes, of course.
0: Gee, I hate to see nice things spoil. Like this chair near the desk, Mr. Mayhew. That burn along the back. Must have been a little careless with the cigarette, eh, Mr. Mayhew?
2: What? Oh, yes. Yes, that's what it must have been, a cigarette.
0: Yeah. Oh, gosh, wait till I tell people where I've been today. I know a girl says you're the most romantic man on the stage.
2: Oh, I am a great lover. I understand women perfectly.
0: Wish I could.
3: Here you are, Mr. Mayhew. I'm sorry, but I had to wait a few minutes for the druggist to make them up.
2: Thank you, Mrs. Riker.
3: Henry,
2: Oh, that's all right, my dear. The man to fix the broken glass.
3: I see.
0: Oh, good afternoon, ma'am.
2: I'll just put these in the bathroom. Don't want to risk having a sleepless night.
0: Gosh, lady, you don't know what it means for me to be in Mr. Mayhew's house. You work for him, huh? Secretary? Say, is it true that his missus is going to divorce him? Guess she found out something she shouldn't have, huh?
3: She's not so pure herself. But suppose you do a little more work and a little less talking.
0: Oh, well, I'm not butting in now, lady. Just curious, you understand. And, say, when I was out in the garden, right there on the terrace, I found this little gold thing.
3: Phi Beta Kappa key.
0: Belong to somebody in this house?
3: Honorary Scholastic Society? Hardly.
0: Oh. Well, I'll find out who it belongs to and see if I can return it.
2: Mrs. Riker?
3: Yes, sir?
2: If Mrs. Mayhew condescends to leave her room, tell her I want to talk to her about her favorite subject, honor. Honor is like that glossy bubble that finds philosophers such trouble. Whose least part cracked, the whole doth fly and wits are cracked to find out why.
4: Stop it! Stop it! Stop it!
5: William, wait!
0: Who understands women?
2: I told you before,
4: I do.
2: That's why I'm the happiest man in the world.
0: My, sure drove off in a temper.
2: Young man, how did you know about the broken glass here? Who called you? Not that it makes any difference.
0: Well, if it does make any difference, why answer? Who knows about men?

0: That was very nice of you, Mr. Valentine, to go to all the trouble to return this key to me.
1: Oh, I knew it must have meant a great deal to you, Mr. Dwight. People say someday soon you'll be giving up your law practice and running for Congress. I'll finally have a friend in high places.
0: Well, thanks again.
1: Yeah. That's funny the way I found this thing. I just happened to be visiting the Henry Mayhew home, and the key was in their garden.
0: Who? Oh, you must be mistaken where you found it, Mr. Valentine.
1: Oh, no, no. That's where it was, Mr. Dwight.
0: I tell you, it's impossible. I don't know the Mayhews. Never met them.
1: Besides, someone saw a tall man, as tall as you, out there only last night.
0: Get out of my office.
1: Okay, friend. Take it easy.
0: You're not just someone who happened to find this. How did you trace this key to me anyway?
1: Saw your name on it? Check with the Alumni Association?
0: Oh, spoken like a detective. Well, go back to whoever hired you.
1: Hired me?
0: Tell him you were as unsuccessful as the others have been. Because there's nothing to find out. Now I said get out.
1: Oh, easy. I said relax.
0: Why?
1: I know. You're a lawyer. You'll sue me. So long, Buster.
2: Mr. Valentine, I told you I don't know this Mr. Dwight. And as long as no one was hurt by what you say happened here last night, I see no reason for you to go on meddling.
1: No, neither do I, Mrs. Mayhew, but I think it's your business to listen to what I have to say first.
2: Really? Well, I'm sorry Sally Riker went to you. She's too imaginative. She romanticizes things.
1: Maybe. But if you want to hear my opinion, I think your husband tried to kill himself last night.
2: Oh.
1: I say the most comical
2: yes.
1: things.
2: You don't know how comical. You forget I've been married to Henry for a long, long time.
1: And
2: I know he would never hurt a hair on his head. He loves himself too much. He's too vain. He's too selfish.
1: Uh-huh. Well, he seems to be taking your leaving him very hard.
2: Mr. Valentine, I know he has a fatal charm for women, but not for me any longer. There. Simple enough?
1: In other words, you don't care.
2: Come on, he's in his study. Let's ask him.
1: Well, I don't think putting it to him as bluntly as this...
2: Oh, my husband is a very strong person, really. Henry?
3: Yes? What are you doing back here, young man?
2: He's sort of a private detective, Henry.
3: What?
2: You had dealings with private detectives before. Don't be shocked.
3: But why would a private detective...
2: His name is George Valentine. And he thinks you tried to kill yourself last night.
3: Now, that's silly. It's not true at all.
2: Mr. Valentine says he has some proof for his statement. What is that proof, Mr. Valentine?
1: Well, where the bullet hit so high up. If anyone shot at you or if you shot at anyone else, it would never be that high. Not even an amateur would have such bad aim.
3: Well, that doesn't prove anything.
1: Well, is that chair. You were sitting in it. The bullet from the gun you held left that burn. You lost your nerve at the last minute. I even think I can find a gun somewhere in this house.
3: Of course there's a gun. I was cleaning it last night and held it just the way you described. And accidentally, it went off.
1: Uh-huh.
2: That explanation seems logical, Mr. Valentine. The whole matter can be considered quite closed now, can't it?
1: Yeah, I guess so. Okay, I'm a meddler and I'll get out. But if you don't mind, I'm going to check with Mrs. Riker on who to believe and what to believe in this thing.
3: Oh, excuse me. Yes, hello. Yes, this is Mr. Mayhew. State police? What? No. Oh, no. All right.
2: What is it, Henry? What happened?
3: Lillian. Lillian Riker. She's had an accident. Her car swerved off the road and crashed into a ravine. She's dead.

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0: Now, back to tonight's adventure of George Valentine. A highly excited 17-year-old girl bursts into your office.
1: I feel as though I'm living under a dark, heavy cloud just before the storm breaks. I know my mother isn't mixed up in any of this because she's wonderful. She couldn't do anything wrong in her life. But you must help me.
0: Well, you've just about convinced yourself that all there is behind the storm cloud is the attempted suicide of a man who also likes to dramatize himself. The aging matinee idol, Henry Mayhew, whose cynical wife is finally leaving him. Of course, the girl's mother could help to explain all this, but now she's been killed in an automobile accident. Well, if your name is George Valentine, you know there's need for more meddling in this case.
2: I went down to identify her. It was Lillian, all right. And she's gone.
3: Well, what sent her out of here like a bolt anyway, Mr. Mayhew?
2: She was my strong right arm. Took care of me all these years. Helped me out of scrapes so my wife wouldn't know.
3: You didn't answer my question.
2: Huh? Oh, I don't know. I suppose she was upset over the way I've been acting. She told me to snap out of it, that I had to snap out of it. I guess she was impatient with me. But I never...
3: I see. What do you intend to do now, Mr. Mayhew?
2: What can I do? Maybe it's some sort of poetic justice. I haven't been exactly a model man or husband, Mr. Valentine. Besides, a man can only fight up to a certain point.
3: You don't still have any fancy ideas left, do you, Mr. Mayhew?
2: I don't know what you're talking about. By the by, I've invited Philip Dwight to come over here this afternoon.
3: Dwight? Do you know him?
2: Not exactly. But I think I should. Yes. I think I should meet him once.
3: You know, there's something that's been bothering me, Mr. Mayhew.
2: Yes.
3: Both Philip Dwight and Mrs. Mayhew have made some cracks about private detectives. Now, what were they driving at?
2: I don't know. Anyway, all that is unimportant now. That's all in the past. Oh, stay where you are, Mr. Valentine. I'll see who it is.
3: Honor is like that glossy bubble that finds philosophers such trouble.
1: Oh, George.
3: Yeah, Brooksie.
1: I came out as fast as I could.
3: Well, where's Sally? The poor kid must be half crazy after she learned about her mother.
1: She's a pretty, wonderful girl and brave. I left her with a state police lieutenant.
3: What about that accident?
1: Not a single thing to show that it wasn't just that. Apparently, Mrs. Riker was driving too fast and lost control of her car.
3: She sure took off here in a great big hurry.
1: Hey, what's going on out here? I came in with a tall, distinguished-looking gentleman.
3: It is. That'll be Mr. Dwight. Come on, Brooksie, let's find him before Mr. Mayhew gets cute again.
1: There, in there. That's Mr. Dwight. And that's Mrs. Mayhew, isn't it?
3: Yeah, just the two of them. I thought there might have been some bloodshed.
1: Well, they're doing some pretty fast talking for two people who are not supposed to know each other.
3: Watch this. See what I mean? Come on. Well, we meet again, Mr. Dwight.
4: Yeah.
3: Mrs. Mayhew, this is my assistant, Miss Brooks.
1: Mrs. Mayhew?
3: I had the slight feeling that this was supposed to be some sort of showdown or noble renunciation or something. Where's Mr. Mayhew?
5: I don't know.
4: He told me to come in here, that he'd be back in a few minutes. Why?
3: I think we'd better find him.
5: Henry? I don't know where he could have gone. And I certainly don't see the need for all the excitement.
3: It's a big house, Mrs. Mayhew. We'd better keep looking.
5: Look, George, on the night table, a note. Let me have it, please. Dear Rhoda, forgive me for all the heartache I have caused you in the past. But I still can't let you go unless I go first. This time, I won't miss... Love, Henry.
4: Oh, no.
5: Oh, no. Oh, he'd never kill himself, I tell you. He wouldn't.
3: Come on. Hey, this box almost empty. What is this? You take medicine or something?
1: Sleeping pills. Take only as directed.
4: What's beyond this bathroom?
5: Oh, just a little dressing room. It leads nowhere. Henry!
6: Don't come near any of you.
3: Don't be a fool, May. You put that gun down.
6: Yes, this is the gun you were looking for, Mr. Valentine. I didn't have the courage to shoot myself last night. at the last minute. But this way is simple.
1: I'll phone for Dr. George.
6: Stay where you are. I don't want to be rescued. It'll all be over in a minute. There were 10 pills in that packet.
1: Henry, please.
6: No. No, it's too late. Better this way.
4: Well, you must listen to me. I want to explain something
6: better,
4: to you.
6: Better this way.
1: Philip.
4: Darling, please. Brooksy, get that doctor. Hurry.
1: Yes, doctor. A sleeping tablet. Please, as soon as you can.
3: Oh, that's a fine thing.
7: Oh, I can't help crying, Philip. I know we shouldn't have met the way we did secretly and stealthily.
4: Now, don't blame yourself. Please.
7: But I knew what he would have done with his love for scandal. And I didn't want you to get hurt. Your career.
4: Now, we didn't do anything wrong.
3: I've had enough of that. So you finally succeeded, you poor sap. The stupid way out. Big romance. Only this was a pretty fancy death, even for a character like you. Too fancy. And why you did it before me, a stranger? Unless you wanted a witness. Do you hear me, Mayhew?
2: Of course I hear you. Well, let them go on. Listen, let them dig their own graves. Let them keep talking. Detectives could never find out anything like that.
3: Get up off that bed, you old fighting phony.
2: Throw them out.
3: Get up here.
6: What's going on in there?
1: What's the matter?
6: Mr. May.
2: Welcome, mourners. Come in, join the party.
3: Yeah, it's him, all right. Back from the dead.
2: Even the devil won't take me. You were always so right, Rhoda. It took quite a build-up to make you believe in my death, didn't it?
7: What is that?
1: George, what's going on?
4: That suicide note. Those pills.
2: Harmless, bad-tasting imitations, counselor. I'm afraid they only look like my regular sleeping tablets. The druggist did a good job, didn't he? Now, shall we talk about the divorce?
7: You mean all this was just...
2: Well, you two have been so discreet, my dear. Oh. And with my reputation, it isn't easy for me to plead injury, for me to be the aggrieved party.
6: I'll show you what a plea of injury is. I don't let anything go. Give the witnesses even the law to testify about. You two just don't seem to understand yet, that's all. Rhoda, I'm going to divorce you. And, of course, if the word alimony is mentioned even once...
1: George, if you don't kill that man, I'm going to.
3: You staged all this just to save yourself some money.
2: I'll see. A ticket to South America. A delightful blonde showgirl waiting for me there who would be much too expensive for me to afford otherwise, don't you think?
3: Oh, Buster.
2: So you don't think I would use my talent as an actor just for love, do you? Do you?
4: What's the matter? You want an answer to that?
2: No. I mean, of course it's money, to save money. To get my grounds for divorce on a ridiculous wife... money.
1: George?
2: Now, leave me alone, all of you. What more do you... What more? Mr. Valentine, come here. I said leave me...
8: Dead? Of course he's dead.
3: Casey, that's not what I asked
8: you. Well, poison. What do you think?
3: But he said those pills of his were harmless. They wouldn't hurt a fly.
8: Look, Valentine, I'm not a doctor. I'm not a magician. I don't know who switched his medicine around. I don't know who took advantage of a silly suicide to make a perfect murder.
9: Secretary's death must have been murdered, too.
3: Skipper, will you? I'm calling from the office, and I got some visitors coming in.
9: But what did Lieutenant Johnson say? If somebody switched Mayhew's pills on him so he took real ones...
3: Brooksy, please, wait. We've already got all the facts we need.
9: Yeah.
3: Now, just do what I say and take Sally back to your place fast. And don't let her talk to anybody, either. See you later, Angel.
10: Hello, Mr. Valentine.
11: Yes, we got your message. We got here as soon as we could.
3: Yeah, hello. Well, sit down. Make yourselves comfortable.
10: Oh, Mr. Valentine, please. You told me on the phone you knew who killed my husband.
3: Don't you?
10: Well, I don't...
3: Mr. Dwight, you're an attorney. You have a clear, logical mind. Examine the evidence.
11: Well, I'm afraid I don't quite understand.
3: Well, the date on that box he took the pills from was today.
11: Well?
3: We checked up and found that nobody else had delivered any packages to the house.
10: I don't understand.
3: Well, I was out there when his secretary, Mrs. Riker, brought in a package for him. For the drugstore, too. That must have been the pills.
10: You mean she was in on it with him?
3: I mean more than that. I mean she murdered him.
4: What?
3: Yes, yes. It's quite a mess, isn't it? All the police checked up on the drugstore. They confirmed it, too. And nobody ever bought any phony pills.
11: She always did everything he told her to.
3: Yeah, and there's her fingerprints on them and everything else. It ties in with what both of them said. He sent her to get some phonies for his little act. And then she brought him real ones instead. Not that I blame her.
10: But why? Why would
3: Sally
10: she...
3: Sally told me her mother was so businesslike, so calm and reserved.
10: Oh.
3: Yeah. In love with him, wasn't she? Just like every other woman he ever met.
10: He treated her miserably.
3: Did he? When Sally even told me your mother thought she was going to South America? And the police said she told several other people, too?
11: She thought Mayhew was going to take her with him?
3: Well, she agreed to help your husband with this lousy act of his, just so he could marry her.
10: And then she found he had only one ticket to South America. I remember she was all upset last night.
11: But do you really think her accident was an accident?
3: All I know is she just left the house after handing the man the stuff to really kill himself with. Her perfect way of getting even.
10: And so, that's it.
3: Oh, no. No, it's not. Sit down, please.
10: What?
3: Well, I just finished a selling job on Lieutenant Johnson. Now I'm going to do one on you. I don't think it'll be too difficult. But this time, I'm really going to meddle for good.
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0: horrible, isn't it? My mother's accident. But it's one of those things you can't help, can you?
1: No, well, that's right, Sally.
0: I can only hope that I can go on and someday make her as proud of me as I've been proud of her.
2: Your dinner's ready, Sally. Do you want to run downstairs?
0: Oh, all right, yes, thanks. You've both been so nice to me. Mr. Mayhew used to be very nice to me, too. I told you he was a fine, sensitive man. But he just couldn't stand living alone and unwanted, could he?
1: Well, Mayhew was just weak, I guess. That's why he killed himself.
0: Are you coming down, Miss Brooks?
2: In just a minute, dear. Accident. Suicide. So that's what you've been up to.
1: Well, why not? He left a note, didn't he? Now, does that kid have to know her mother was...
2: No. Of course, I understand.
1: Everybody else bought it. They're all with us.
2: With Sally, you mean? Oh, George. Sometimes I wish you could know how I really feel about you.
1: Oh, now, take it easy, Angel. I don't want

Robert Bailey is starred as George with Virginia Gregg as Brooksy. Let George Do It was written by David Victor and Jackson Gillis and directed by Kenneth Webb. Larry Dobkin was heard as Mayhew, Frank Hale as Mrs. Mayhew, Stephen Chase as Dwight, and Gene Bates as Sally. The music is composed and presented by Eddie Dunstetter. Your announcer, John Heaston. Listen again next week, same time, same station, to Let George Do It. Let George Do It is heard overseas through the worldwide facilities of the Armed Forces Radio Service. 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

0: pretty name. Now your wave weather forecast for April in the Merrimack Valley. Decreasing clouds, areas of fog tonight, low around 62. Southwest winds, 5 to 10 miles per hour. Partly cloudy skies, becoming breezy from Monday, the high around 82. Southwest winds, 10 to 20. Mostly clear, last humid Monday night, low around 59. Having a look at Tuesday, skies will be partly cloudy with a high in the upper 70s. I'm WHAV meteorologist James Coffington. Your next wave weather in 30 minutes.
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1: On a warm summer's evening, on a train bound for nowhere, I met up with a gambler. We were both too tired to sleep, so we took turns staring out the window at the darkness. The boredom overtook us.

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3: Good evening. Now your wave weather forecast for Haverhill and the Merrimack Valley. Decreasing clouds, areas of fog tonight, low around 62, southwest winds 5 to 10 miles per hour. Partly cloudy skies, becoming breezy from Monday, the high around 82, southwest winds 10 to 20. Mostly clear, last humid Monday night, low around 59. Having a look at Tuesday, skies will be partly cloudy with a high in the upper 70s. I'm WHAV meteorologist James Covington. Your next wave weather in 30 minutes.
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2: Haverhill Firefighting Museum plans a memorial service honoring first responders who lost their lives September 11th, 2001. 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Ceremonies take place Friday, September 11th, beginning at 9:15 a.m. at 75 Canosa Avenue, Haverhill. The city closes Canosa Avenue starting at 8:30 a.m. HC Media will also present its new documentary, The Building of the 9/11 Memorial Sculpture. 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
4: Good evening. Now your wave weather forecast for April on the Merrimack Valley. Decreasing clouds, areas of fog tonight, low around 62. Southwest winds, 5 to 10 miles per hour. Partly cloudy skies, becoming breezy from Monday, the high around 82. Southwest winds, 10 to 20. Mostly clear, less humid Monday night, low around 59. Having a look at Tuesday, skies will be partly cloudy with a high in the upper 70s. I'm WHAV meteorologist James Covington. Your next wave weather in 30 minutes.
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4: 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An important part of the program is talking with area newsmakers, giving you a direct link on the latest information on what's happening in the greater Haverhill area. Recently, I spoke with Eric McGee, director of Haverhill Promise, about his volunteering with the Book Buddies program.
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4: 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And around 8:45, I'll be talking with State Senator Pavel Payano of the 1st Essex District. 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
6: The Groveland Congregational Church is celebrating its 300th birthday with a block party. The event will be held Saturday, September 5th, from 11 a.m. to 6 p.m. at the church, 4 King Street, Groveland. Costumed volunteers will tell stories and explore the events which shaped the church's history. Refreshments will be served throughout the day, and live music, hands-on activities, games, and an arrowhead dig for young explorers will be offered. Hear the story of Bell, Groveland's historic tower bell cast in 1795 by Paul Revere. It has been in continuous use since then. The church, a member of the United Church of Christ, dates its beginnings back to June 17, 1726, when Friends founded the East Parish of Bradford. Submit your own nonprofit events and announcement at least 3 weeks in advance. 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In the Edwin B. Johnson Newsroom, this is Jennifer Cosgrove.

I wonder if you're lonesome tonight. You know, someone said the world's a stage and each must play a part. Fate had me playing in love with you as my sweetheart. Act one was where we met. I loved you at first glance. You read your lines so cleverly and never missed a cue. Then came act two. You seemed to change, you acted strange, and why I've never known. 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Now the stage is bare, and I'm standing there with emptiness all around. And if you won't come back to me, then they can bring the curtain down.

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3: Good evening. Now your wave weather forecast for Haverhill and the Merrimack Valley. Decreasing clouds, areas of fog tonight, low around 62. Southwest winds, 5 to 10 miles per hour. Partly cloudy skies, becoming breezy from Monday, high around 82. Southwest winds, 10 to 20. Mostly clear, less humid Monday night, low around 59. Having a look at Tuesday, skies will be partly cloudy with a high in the upper 70s. I'm WHAV meteorologist James Coffington. Your next wave weather in 30 minutes.
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4: Good evening. Now your wave weather forecast for April and the Merrimack Valley. Decreasing clouds, areas of fog tonight, low around 62. Southwest winds, 5 to 10 miles per hour. Partly cloudy skies, becoming breezy from Monday, the high around 82. Southwest winds, 10 to 20. Mostly clear, less humid Monday night, low around 59. Having a look at Tuesday, skies will be partly cloudy with a high in the upper 70s. I'm WHAV meteorologist James Coffington. Your next wave weather in 30 minutes.
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2: Wave weather.
3: Good evening. Now your wave weather forecast for Haverhill and the Merrimack Valley. Decreasing clouds, areas of fog tonight, low around 62. Southwest winds, 5 to 10 miles per hour. Partly cloudy skies, becoming breezy from Monday, the high around 82. Southwest winds, 10 to 20. Mostly clear, less humid Monday night, low around 59. Having a look at Tuesday, skies will be partly cloudy with a high in the upper 70s. I'm WHAV meteorologist James Coffington. Your next wave weather in 30 minutes.
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2: Longtime Haverhill business owner and philanthropist Peter Carboni will be roasted and toasted by the Rotary Club of Haverhill. 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In the Edwin B. Johnson Newsroom, this is Jennifer Cosgrove.

Throughout history, there have been many songs written about the Eternal Triangle. This next one tells the story of a Mr. Grayson, a beautiful woman, and a condemned man named Tom Dooley. When the sun rises tomorrow, Tom Dooley must hang.

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5: Good evening. Now your wave weather forecast for April and the Merrimack Valley. Decreasing clouds, areas of fog tonight, low around 62. Southwest winds, 5 to 10 miles per hour. Partly cloudy skies, becoming breezy from Monday, the high around 82. Southwest winds, 10 to 20. Mostly clear, less humid Monday night, low around 59. Having a look at Tuesday, skies will be partly cloudy with a high in the upper 70s. I'm WHAV meteorologist James Covington. Your next wave weather in 30 minutes.
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2: Preschoolers, along with their parents and caregivers, are invited to a weekly story time at Whittier Birthplace. 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The group will meet outside on the grass unless it's raining. Then the event will be held in the Whittier Birthplace Visitor Center. Those attending are advised to bring blankets and chairs. The target age is 3 to 5-year-olds, but younger and older children are welcome. The Whittier Birthplace is located at 305 Whittier Road, Haverhill. Submit your own nonprofit events and announcement at least 3 weeks in advance. 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In the Edwin B. Johnson Newsroom, this is Jennifer Cosgrove.

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3: I'm Marcela Sanchez with an AP News Minute. The head of Iran's top security body says Tehran will see any country's support for new U.S. economic measures against the Islamic Republic as an act of war. The U.S. Treasury Secretary is expected to announce the new economic measures against Tehran today. Meanwhile, Iran's president yesterday said the memorandum of understanding signed in June with the U.S. is the best way out of the stalled conflict. Canadian Prime Minister Mark Carney says Canada will retaliate against the U.S.'s 50% tariff on $20 billion worth of Canadian goods. He added that beginning September 8th, Canada would impose a dollar-for-dollar retaliation. World shares were mostly lower and oil prices slipped. Iran's currency hit a record low as the U.S. prepared to announce new sanctions. More on this and other stories at apnews.com. I'm Marcela Sanchez.
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5: Good morning. Now your wave weather forecast for Haverhill and the Merrimack Valley. Skies will be partly cloudy, becoming breezy throughout Monday by around 82. Southwest winds 10 to 20 miles per hour. Mostly clear, less humid tonight, low around 59. Northwest winds 10 to 15. Tuesday brings partly cloudy skies, topping out at 78. Mostly cloudy, spotty afternoon showers Wednesday, high in the mid-80s. I'm WHAV meteorologist James Covington. Your next wave weather in 30 minutes.
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1: And good morning. Currently 65 degrees in downtown Haverhill at 6:02, and the forecast for today, meteorologist James Covington says it's going to be partly cloudy, becoming breezy with a high of 82. We'll take a look at the full forecast following this news. I'm Wynn Damon. Checking traffic right now, 495 north and southbound in Haverhill. That's moving along. 97 in Haverhill looks pretty good. At 125, Main Street does as well. The next train from Haverhill to Boston, well, it's going to be leaving at 6:12, and the one after that at 7:25. In the news, it is Haverhill's time to, as they say, pay the piper, not in the traditional sense, but rather to borrow $26.2 million to replace a forced main sewer pipe that failed in June and make related improvements. Haverhill City Councilors are expected tomorrow night to place on file the required 10 days loan order to set aside the money for engineering and construction related to the South Mill Street pumping station and forced main sewer line. The failure of the 1970s-era 42-inch line sent millions of gallons of untreated sewage into the Merrimack River for several days while temporary bypasses were laid. In a memorandum last Thursday to Mayor Melinda Barrett, Public Works Director Robert Ward emphasized the emergency nature of the work, explaining the price tag is, quote, based on preliminary cost estimates and cannot wait for a final design. Securing funding now is essential to ensure work can proceed without delay once engineering is complete. The city's approach will be to replace what was once a single line with two new 36-inch parallel force mains between the South Mill Street pump station and the wastewater treatment plant on South Porter Street. Ward explained the state environmental officials have, quote, made it clear that the permanent solution must include redundancy in the forced main system. Ward added that the city will save time and money by also replacing aging interior pump station piping that was already scheduled for a future plant upgrade. He also noted the borrowing covers the $380,000 a month cost of the temporary bypass pumping. Wright Pierce continues to engineer the project, and the Public Works Director wrote, the city will not borrow as much if costs come in less. The proposed borrowing order acknowledges the loan is backed by ratepayers and will be submitted to Massachusetts Clean Water Trust while seeking any federal or state aid available. In other business, before the City Council, members will consider a zoning amendment that would designate overlay districts where battery energy storage systems or BESS operations can be sited. Back in May, City Solicitor Lisa Mead drafted an ordinance that would allow battery storage at the former Dutton Airport off Route 110 near Northern Essex Community College. City Environmental Health Technician Robert Moore told councilors, well, most of the 96-acre airport site is off limits because of the presence of endangered Blanding's turtle. The actual 15-acre airport land is flat and far enough away from marsh areas to accommodate a battery storage facility. It's also near a transmission line and off Interstate 495. Before any council action, its Planning and Development Committee meets tonight at 6 o'clock to rank possible overlay sites to, quote, understand how each candidate area performs from the perspective of public safety, environmental protections, infrastructure capacity, emergency response, water resources, surrounding land usage, and municipal operations. Such sites, commonly called battery farms, now look like rows of metal shipping containers filled with batteries used as backup energy during peak demand periods. They store electricity from solar and wind installations, for example. Philip Rice of Rice and Brouillard is also requesting approval to convert an existing one-and-a-half-story building at 125 River Street into a three-family residence with a mix of two- and three-bedroom units at 125 River Street. A full link to the agenda is on this story at whav.net. The Haverhill City Council meets tomorrow night at 7 o'clock remotely and in person at the Theodore A. Pelosi Jr. Council Chambers, room 202 of Haverhill City Hall at 4 Summer Street. As a public service, 97.9 WHAV plans to carry the meeting live. Trevor Abdullah of Methuen was one of 30 firefighters to graduate Friday from the Massachusetts Firefighting Academy. State Fire Marshal John Devin and the Massachusetts Firefighting Academy leadership said firefighters graduated from the 50-day career recruit firefighting training program. Besides Methuen, communities represented included Acton and Auburn, Billerica, Chelsea and Danvers, Malden, Northboro, Revere, Southboro, Walpole, Waltham, Westboro, Westwood and Winthrop. Devin said, quote, Massachusetts firefighters are on the front lines protecting their communities every day, and today's graduates are needed now more than ever. The hundreds of hours of foundational training that they've received will provide them with the physical, mental, and technical skills to perform their jobs effectively and safely. Students receive classroom training in all basic firefighter skills. They practice first under non-fire conditions, and then during controlled fire conditions, officials explain. To graduate, students must demonstrate proficiency in life safety, search and rescue, ladder operations, water supply, pump operation, and fire attack. At the Massachusetts Firefighting Academy, recruits also learn the latest science of fire behavior and suppression tactics from certified fire instructors. They also receive training in public fire education, hazardous material incident mitigation, flammable liquids, stress management, and self-rescue techniques. And longtime Haverhill business owner and philanthropist Peter Carboni is going to be roasted and toasted by the Rotary Club of Haverhill during a September fundraiser. The owner, with Dave Garrow of the former Easy Way Cleaners on White Street in Haverhill and other locations. Carboni has a long history of civic engagement in Haverhill. He currently serves as chairman of the Haverhill Board of Health, member of the Haverhill Historic Commission, and member of the Haverhill Citizens Hall of Fame Committee. Carboni is also an active member of the Pentucket Kiwanis Club. He and Gaiaro sold their business in 2022 when they retired. Haverhill Rotary Club's 2026 Roast and Toast is going to be taking place Thursday, September 10th at 5:30 at the Brantford Country Club in Haverhill. Tickets are $125 for individuals, $900 for a table of eight. Those interested in attending or sponsoring may email organizer Tracy Fuller at fullert@northshoreymca.org. Tickets may also be purchased online at givebutter.com. Currently 65 degrees in downtown Haverhill at 6:10. There's always more in the next newscast and at whav.net, where you can sign up for the Wavelength's local news e-newspaper. From the Edwin V. Johnson Newsroom, this is Wynn Damon.
2: AP News, I'm Marcela Sanchez. The U.S. Treasury Secretary is expected to announce new economic measures against Iran today. The U.S. has described the new sanctions against Tehran as an economic D-Day. The head of Iran's top security body says Tehran will see any country's support for the new U.S. economic measures as an act of war. Canadian Prime Minister Mark Carney says Canada will retaliate against the U.S.'s 50% tariffs on $20 billion worth of Canadian goods. He added that beginning September 8th, Canada would impose a dollar-for-dollar retaliation. The U.K.'s Prime Minister has arrived in Kyiv for talks with other international leaders. The AP's Lawrence Brooks reports the visit comes as Ukraine marks its Independence Day.
3: UK Prime Minister Andy Burnham has arrived in Kyiv, where he's expected to meet President Volodymyr Zelensky. He'll also co-chair a meeting with the so-called Coalition of the Willing alongside other international leaders.
4: Good morning.
3: Burnham was seen stepping off a train at Kyiv railway station and greeted by Ukrainian officials, including Foreign Minister Andriy Sybiha. The visit comes as Ukraine marks Independence Day and is Burnham's first overseas trip since taking office. Other European leaders also arrived in the capital, including European Council President Antonio Costa. Burnham is expected to announce the UK government has agreed to allow a defence company to release classified information relating to British components used in the Scalp long-range missile. This would pave the way for France and Ukraine to advance plans for local production of the weapon in Ukraine. I'm Lawrence Brooks.
2: Tropical storm Moke is passing to the south of Hawaii's Big Island, close enough to dump a foot or more of rain on communities that are still dealing with the aftermath of Hurricane Lala. More stories at apnews.com. This is AP News. On the streets of downtown Washington, an American led almost the entire way. Kyle Kirkwood raced to his second victory of the IndyCar season yesterday, dominating the Freedom 250. Musicians with the Boston Symphony Orchestra are holding off on a strike for now. The AP's Donna Warder has more.
5: The Boston Symphony Orchestra and its musicians have agreed to extend their collective bargaining agreement by 48 hours. The musicians' three-year contract had been set to expire right before midnight Sunday, and the union representing musicians authorized a strike. Orchestra members have never gone on strike in the BSO's 145-year history. The orchestra and management have had strained relations since the BSO decided in March to force out music director Andras Nelson's next summer. After 13 seasons, I'm Donna Water.
2: And I'm Marcela Sanchez, AP News.
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7: Good morning. Now your wave weather forecast for Haverhill and the Merrimack Valley. Skies will be partly cloudy, becoming breezy for over Monday, the high around 82. Southwest winds 10 to 20 miles per hour. Mostly clear, less humid tonight, low around 59. Northwest winds 10 to 15. Tuesday brings partly cloudy skies, topping out at 78. Mostly cloudy, spotty afternoon showers Wednesday, the high in the mid-80s. I'm WHAV meteorologist James Covington. Your next wave weather in 30 minutes.
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0: It is the Wave, 97.9 WHAV. When I'm playing the air guitar, I always mess that up. Always. Darn it. Maybe I'll get it next time. Okay. Hey, good morning. It's Win for Breakfast. It's Monday morning, and currently 619 and 64 degrees outside the WHAV building at 30 Howe Street, downtown Haverhill. Meteorologist James Covington says for today it's going to be partly cloudy, becoming breezy with a high of 82. Mostly clear tonight, less humid, 59 degrees. Partly cloudy tomorrow and 78 for Wednesday. Mostly cloudy, some spot afternoon showers, and the temperature in the mid-80s. And right now, James' extended forecast says it's going to be mostly cloudy, some afternoon showers on Thursday with a temperature around 85, and thunderstorms on Friday, temperature in the upper 70s. Traffic-wise, 495 north and southbound in Haverhill, moving along 97 in Haverhill, a little bit slow around Lafayette Square, 125 Main Street, a little slow in the downtown area around the lights by the library. And let's see. Oh, the next train from Haverhill to Boston, that's going to be leaving at 725. Again, 64 degrees right now in downtown Haverhill, 20 minutes after 6 o'clock. And today is a great day to celebrate all types of things that we can celebrate today, such as today's National Waffle Day. Now, do you like to make your own waffles, or do you like the frozen waffles that you put in the toaster oven, if it works? Or, I'm thinking... WHAV, we had a chance to be over at the farmer's market on Saturday. Thank you to Jeff Grassy and giving us a nonprofit location, so we appreciate that. But right across the way from the WHAV tent that we had was a lady who was selling homemade, well, locally made honey and also maple syrup, real maple syrup. And she explained the whole process to me. They have all types of trees and all that stuff. And they even use trees from their neighbors as well, too. So maple syrup, real maple syrup, not the other type. this is good. And you can use that for National Waffle Day, which is today. It's Win for Breakfast. Thinking about maple syrup on the Wave. 97.9 WHAV.
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3: And good morning, 65 degrees right now in downtown Haverhill is 6:30, and the forecast for today. Meteorologist James Covington says it's going to be partly cloudy, becoming breezy with a high of 82. We'll take a look at the full forecast following this news. I'm Wynn Damon. Checking traffic right now, 495 north and southbound in Haverhill, moving along. 97 in Haverhill looks pretty good, and 125 Main Street does as well. Next train from Haverhill to Boston. Well, that's going to be leaving at 7:25. In the news, applications are open to those who can offer interactive programming and contribute to the Alleyway Art Market during next month's Haverhill Art Walk. Organizations and businesses and individuals are invited to host programming that's free and interactive. Locations include Columbus Park at Railroad Square and the lot next to Creative Haverhill at 43 Washington Street, where there will be a lineup of live music. Applications close on Tuesday, September 8th, and can be found at creativehaverhill.org/HaverhillArtWalk. Creative Haverhill and businesses along Washington Wingate Streets are also invited to host what's described as a free, creative, unique experience, such as a pop-up exhibition, performance, or relevant special during Art Walk. 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The Haverhill Art Walk is going to be taking place on Saturday, September 26th. The Alleyway Art Market. Well, that brings to life alleyways along Washington Street with a variety of vendors and is free to participate, but space is limited and entry is not guaranteed. 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Well, it's Haverhill's time to, as they say, pay the piper, not in the traditional sense, but rather to borrow $26.2 million to replace a force main sewer pipe that failed in June and make related improvements. Haverhill City Councilors are expected tomorrow night to place on file the required 10 days a loan order to set aside money for engineering and construction related to the South Mill Street pumping station and Forest Main sewer line. The failure of a 1970s-era 42-inch line sent millions of gallons of untreated sewage into the Merrimack River for several days while temporary bypasses were laid. In a memorandum last Thursday to Mayor Melinda Barrett, Public Works Director Robert Ward emphasized the emergency nature of the work, explaining the price tag is based on preliminary cost estimates and can't wait for a final design. Securing funding now is essential to ensure work can proceed without delay once engineering is complete. The city's approach will be to replace what was once a single line with two new 36-inch parallel force mains between the South Mill Street pump station and the wastewater treatment plant on South Porter Street. Ward explained state environmental officials have, quote, made clear that the permanent solution must include redundancy in the force main system. Ward added that the city will save time and money by also replacing aging interior pump station piping that was already scheduled for a future plant upgrade. He also noted the borrowing covers the $380,000 a month cost of the temporary bypass pumping. Wright-Pierce continues to engineer the project, and the public works director wrote the city will not borrow as much if the cost comes in less. The proposed borrowing order acknowledges the loan is backed by ratepayers and will be submitted to the Massachusetts Clean Water Trust while seeking any federal or state aid available. Another city council business tomorrow night, members will consider a zoning amendment that would designate overlay districts where battery energy storage systems or BESS operations can be sited. Back in May, city solicitor Lisa Mead drafted an ordinance that would allow battery storage at the former Dutton Airport off Route 110 near Northern Essex Community College. City environmental health technician Robert Moore told councilors, well, most of the 96-acre airport site is off limits because of the presence of the endangered Blanding's turtle. The actual 15-acre airport land is flat and far enough away from marsh areas to accommodate a battery storage facility. It's also near a transmission line and off Interstate 495. Before any council action, it's Planning and Development Committee meets tonight at 6 to rank possible overlay sites to, quote, understand how each candidate area performs from the perspective of public safety, environmental protections, infrastructure capacity, emergency response, water resources, surrounding land usage, and municipal operations. Such sites, commonly called battery farms, look like rows of metal shipping containers filled with batteries used as backup energy during peak demand periods. They store electricity from solar and wind installations. For example, Philip Rice of Rice and Brouillard is also representing and requesting approval to convert an existing one and a half story commercial building at 125 River Street into a three family residence with a mix of two- and three-bedroom units at 125 River Street. You'll find a link to the full agenda on this story at whav.net. The Haverhill City Council meets tomorrow night at 7 o'clock, remotely and in person, at the Theodore A. Pelosi Jr. Council Chambers, Room 202 of Haverhill City Hall at 4 Summer Street. And as a public service, 97.9 WHAV plans to carry the meeting live.
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3: 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In WHAV sports, the Red Sox yesterday beat the Giants 5-4 at Fenway Park, and the Sox are in Miami tonight to take on the Marlins. Over the weekend, the New England Patriots beat the Eagles in exhibition football 24-21. Yesterday, in men's soccer, the New England Revolution and New York City FC played to a 1-1 draw. Women's soccer, the Boston Legacy, lost to the North Carolina Courage over the weekend by a score of 2-1. And in semi-pro football over the weekend, the Haverhill Hitmen lost to the Middleborough Cobras 14-13. Currently 65 degrees in downtown Haverhill is 638. There is always more in the next newscast and at WHAV.net, where you can sign up for the Wavelengths local news e-newspaper. From the Edwin V. Johnson Newsroom, this is Wynn Damon.
4: AP Sports, I'm Mike Hempen. Kyle Schwarber hit a two-run walk-off home run as the Phillies beat the Cardinals 6-4, scoring all their runs in the ninth inning. The Brewers beat the Braves 4-2 in the Little League Classic. Wyndham Clark finished with three birdies in a row to win the BMW Championship. He says he was thinking too far ahead when he began the final round with a five-shot lead.
5: I just wasn't focused kind of the first, I would say, really the first eight holes. And then on nine going forward, I started feeling a little bit more confident in my game.
4: Kyle Kirkwood gave the Freedom 250 an American winner, racing to his second victory of the IndyCar season on the streets of Washington, D.C. Ryan Blaney won his second consecutive NASCAR Cup Series race at New Hampshire Motor Speedway. Clay Thompson has signed a two-year deal with the Miami Heat. I'm Mike Hempen, AP Sports.
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6: Good morning. Now your wave weather forecast for Haverhill and the Merrimack Valley. Skies will be partly cloudy, becoming breezy for Monday, high around 82. Southwest winds 10 to 20 miles per hour. Mostly clear, less humid tonight, low around 59. Northwest winds 10 to 15. Tuesday brings partly cloudy skies, topping out at 78. Mostly cloudy, spotty afternoon showers Wednesday, high in the mid-80s. I'm WHAV meteorologist James Covington. Your next wave weather in 30 minutes.

0: from Milwaukee, the Steve Miller Band. And, of course, we heard from Elton John. Hey, good morning. It's Win for Breakfast. It's a Monday morning and 65 degrees outside the WHAV building at 30 Howe Street, downtown Haverhill. Meteorologist James Covington from Parts Unknown. He's from, well, let's see. I know where he's from. But it's not Parts Unknown. One of the 50 states. He says for today, it's going to be partly cloudy, becoming breezy with a high of 82, mostly clear tonight, less humid, and the temperature 59 degrees for tomorrow, partly cloudy and 78. Wednesday's forecast, mostly cloudy, spot afternoon showers, and the high Wednesday right around 85. Right now, his extended forecast, mostly cloudy, some afternoon showers on Thursday with a high in the mid-80s, and thunderstorms on Friday with a temperature in the upper 70s. Traffic-wise, 495 north and southbound in Haverhill. They used to say that to pro wrestlers from Parts Unknown, weighing in at 695 pounds. Standing at 5 feet 6 inches. Traffic-wise, 495 north and southbound through Haverhill. It is moving along. 97 in Haverhill looks very slow, actually, right around, well, it's the lights, right around Lafayette Square. 125 Main Street, a little slow, right around the lights near the Plateau Line. Also on Main Street near Monument Square by the lights there and the downtown area. And the next train from Haverhill to Boston, that is going to be at 725. So, we had a very nice weekend. And want to remind you, hopefully you have your pass. You checked in and registered for the Haverhill Inner City Boxing Club. They have a golf tournament going on today. I think they have a nice day for that. That's going to be at the Bradford Country Club. If you'd like to make a donation, they would love that as well, too. You can get more information at haverhillcityboxing.com. And coming up tomorrow at the John Greenleaf Whittier Birthplace, they are going to be hosting Elizabeth Paliga. I think that's how we announce Elizabeth's name, Paliga. She is with Historic New England's, and she is a Senior Preservation Services Manager. So she's going to be giving a lecture tomorrow night at 6 o'clock in the Gus Roosh Welcome Center across the street from the main house, 305 Whittier Road. Parking's available along the side of Whittier Road or in the field next to the barn. So her talk is going to be about Tenacious Women, a history of preservation in New England. It's Win for Breakfast, right? And if you want more, you can always look up their information at the John Greenleaf Whittier Birthplace in Haverhill. It's Win for Breakfast on the Wave, 97.9 WHAV.
1: Today is August 24th. On this day in 1951, the first segment of Route 128 was opened. By 1956, the expressway stretched 65 miles from Gloucester to Braintree. While officials were confident the road would relieve traffic in Boston and help ease travel between the region's growing suburbs, they did not foresee that Route 128 would become a destination and an economic engine in its own right. But it did. Real estate developers came up with their own innovation, the first modern industrial parks that were ideal locations for the growing number of technology companies in the state. The proximity to university labs and to expanding suburban communities drew so many high-tech companies to the area that Route 128 was dubbed America's Technology Highway. For more about this and other Mass Moments, go online to massmoments.org. Brought to you by the Massachusetts Foundation for the Humanities.
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0: 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An important part of the program is talking with area newsmakers, giving you a direct link on the latest information on what's happening in the greater Haverhill area. Recently, I spoke with Eric McGee, director of Haverhill Promise, about his volunteering with a Book Buddies program.
4: What I was doing was kind of more of like the packaging and bundling. 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So there's a lot of organization.
0: 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And around 8:45, I'll be talking with State Senator Pavel Payano of the 1st Essex District. 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
1: And a good morning, 65 degrees right now in downtown Haverhill at 7 o'clock. And the forecast for today, meteorologist James Covington says it's going to be partly cloudy, becoming breezy with a high of 82. We'll take a look at the full forecast following this news. I'm Gwen Damon. Checking traffic right now, 495 north and southbound through Haverhill, moving along 97 in Haverhill. Looks a little slow right around Lafayette Square, 125 Main Street, a little slow around the lights near the Plateau Line, also in the downtown area. And the next train from Haverhill to Boston, well, it is going to be leaving at 725. In the news, it is Haverhill's time to, as they say, pay the piper, not in the traditional sense, but rather to borrow $26.2 million to replace a forced main sewer pipe that failed in June and make related improvements. Haverhill City Councilors are expected tomorrow night to place on file for the required 10 days a loan order to set aside the money for engineering and construction related to the South Mill Street pumping station and forced main sewer line. The failure of the 1970s era 42-inch line sent millions of gallons of untreated sewage into the Merrimack River for several days while temporary bypasses were laid. In a memorandum last Thursday to Mayor Melinda Barrett, Public Works Director Robert Ward emphasized the emergency nature of the work, explaining the price tag is based on preliminary cost estimates and can't wait for final design. Securing funding now is essential to ensure the work can proceed without delay once engineering is complete. The city's approach will be to replace what was once a single line with two new 36-inch parallel forced mains between the South Mill Street pump station and the wastewater treatment plant on South Porter Street. Ward explained that state environmental officials have, quote, made it clear that the permanent solution must include redundancy in the forced main system. Ward added that the city will save time and money by also replacing aging interior pump station piping that was already scheduled for a future plant upgrade. He also noted the borrowing covers the $380,000 a month cost of the temporary bypass piping. Wright Pierce continues to engineer the project, and the Public Works Director wrote, the city will not borrow as much if costs come in less. The proposed borrowing order acknowledges the loan is backed by ratepayers and will be submitted to Massachusetts Clean Water Trust while seeking any federal or state aid available. In other business, before the Haverhill City Council, members will consider a zoning amendment that would designate overlay districts where battery energy storage systems or BESS operations can be sited. Back in May, City Solicitor Lisa Mead drafted an ordinance that would allow battery storage at the former Dutton Airport off Route 110 near Northern Essex Community College. City Environmental Health Technician Robert Moore told councilors, well, most of the 96-acre airport site is off limits because of the presence of endangered Blanding's turtle. The actual 15-acre airport land is flat and far enough away from marsh areas to accommodate a battery storage facility, and it's also near a transmission line and off Interstate 495. Before any council action, its Planning and Development Committee is going to be meeting tonight at 6 to rank possible overlay sites to, quote, understand how each candidate area performs from the perspective of public safety, environmental protections, infrastructure capacity, emergency response, water resources, surrounding land usage, and municipal operations. Such sites, commonly called battery farms, look like rows of metal shipping containers filled with batteries used as backup energy during peak demand periods. They store, for example, electricity from solar and wind installations. And Philip Rice of Rice and Brouillard is requesting approval to convert an existing one-and-a-half-story commercial building at 125 River Street into a three-family residence with a mix of two- and three-bedroom units at 125 River Street. And the link to the full agenda is on this story at whav.net. The Haverhill City Council is going to be meeting tomorrow night at 7 o'clock remotely and in person at the Theodore A. Pelosi Jr. Council Chambers, Room 202 of Haverhill City Hall. And as a public service, 97.9 WHAV plans to carry the meeting live. Trevor Abdallah of Methuen was one of 30 firefighters to graduate Friday from the Massachusetts Firefighting Academy. State Fire Marshal John Devin and the Massachusetts Firefighting Academy leadership said firefighters graduated from the 50-day career recruit firefighting training program. Besides Methuen, communities represented included Acton and Auburn and Billerica, Chelsea, Danvers, Malden, Northboro, Revere, Southboro, Walpole, Waltham, Westboro, Westwood, and Winthrop. Devin said, quote, Massachusetts firefighters are on the front line protecting their communities every day, and today's graduates are needed now more than ever. The hundreds of hours of foundational training that they've received will provide them with the physical, mental, and technical skills to perform their jobs effectively and safely. Students receive classroom training in all basic firefighting skills. They practice first under non-fire conditions, then during controlled fire conditions. And officials say to graduate, students must demonstrate proficiency in life safety, search and rescue, ladder operations, water supply, pump operation, and fire attack. At the Massachusetts Firefighting Academy, recruits also learn the latest science of fire behavior and suppression tactics from certified fire instructors. And they also receive training in public fire education, hazardous material incident mitigation, flammable liquids, stress management, and self-rescue techniques. And longtime Haverhill business owner and philanthropist Peter Carboni is going to be roasted and toasted by the Rotary Club of Haverhill during a September fundraiser. The owner, with David Guerrero of the former Easy Way Cleaners on White Street in Haverhill and other locations. Carboni has a long history of civic engagement in Haverhill. He currently serves as chairman of the Haverhill Board of Health, member of the Haverhill Historic Commission, and a member of the Haverhill Citizens Hall of Fame Committee. Carboni is also an active member of the Pentucket Kiwanis Club. He and Guerrero sold their business in 2022 when they retired. Haverhill Rotary Club's 2026 Roast and Toast, that's going to be taking place on Thursday, September 10th at 5:30 at the Brantford Country Club in Haverhill. Tickets are $125 for individuals, $900 for a table of eight. Those interested in attending or sponsoring may email organizer Tracy Fuller at fullert@northshoreymca.org. Tickets may also be purchased online at givebutter.com. In WHAV sports, the Red Sox winners yesterday. They beat the Giants 5-4 at Fenway. And tonight, the Red Sox are in Miami to take on the Marlins. Over the weekend in exhibition football, the Patriots beat the Eagles 24-21. Men's soccer yesterday, the New England Revolution and New York City FC played to a 1-1 draw. Women's soccer on Saturday, the Boston Legacy lost to the North Carolina Courage 2-1. And in semi-pro football on Saturday, the Haverhill Hitmen lost to the Middleborough Cobras 14-13. Currently 65 degrees in downtown Haverhill at 7:08. There's always more in the next newscast and at WHAV.net, where you can sign up for the Wavelengths local news e-newspaper. From the Edwin V. Johnson Newsroom, this is Wynn Damon.
0: AP News, I'm Marcela Sanchez. AP correspondent Lawrence Brooks reports on Iran's rial slumping to a record low.
2: Iran's currency has hit a record low as Washington prepares to announce new sanctions on what it says will be an economic D-Day. They would add further pressure on an economy already battered by previous sanctions and a U.S. naval blockade. The rial dropped to 2.02 million to the U.S. dollar as trading opened on informal currency markets. Iran's official central bank rate stood at around 1.5%. 5 million rial to the dollar, but the informal rate is what most Iranians pay. The currency had already been under pressure before the US and Israel attacked Iran in late February, with double-digit inflation and negative growth. But it's been hitting new record lows, as nearly 6 months of war have taken an even greater toll. Still, US President Donald Trump has been unable to win concessions from Iran, which continues to keep a firm grip on shipping through the Strait of Hormuz. I'm Lawrence Brooks.
0: Canadian Prime Minister Mark Carney says Canada will retaliate against the U.S. 50% tariff on $20 billion worth of Canadian goods. He added that beginning September 8th, Canada would impose a dollar-for-dollar retaliation. On the streets of downtown Washington, an American led almost the entire way. Kyle Kirkwood raced to his second victory of the IndyCar season yesterday, dominating the Freedom 250. Kirkwood crossed the finish line in front of the U.S. Capitol 3.09 seconds ahead of Christian Lundgaard. In northwest Reno, Nevada, an out-of-control wildfire destroyed homes yesterday. Shifting winds challenged firefighters trying to bring it under control, and authorities urged some 90,000 people to evacuate. Officials say the fire was human-caused, but did not provide details. More stories at apnews.com. This is AP News. Thousands of displaced Palestinians in Gaza make the difficult choice every day between digging through garbage dumps for fuel to cook their meals or crowding around limited charity kitchens. The AP's Rika Ann Garcia has more.
3: Soad Al-Khord, a Palestinian displaced in northern Gaza, told the AP the reality they're facing. You say we, the Palestinian people, are living. How are we living? Our children are gone, our grandchildren and daughters are gone, and we are suffering. We run around searching for water, for charity kitchens, for a morsel of food, for bread. This is life for many of Gaza's 2 million Palestinians who still suffer in displacement, and families are expressing doubt on the progress of talks that aim to end the war. The recent deadly airstrikes in Gaza have also raised doubts about the new U.S. efforts to advance a ceasefire. I'm Rika Ann Garcia.
0: And I'm Marcela Sanchez, AP News.
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5: Good morning. Now your wave weather forecast for Haverhill and the Merrimack Valley. Skies will be partly cloudy, becoming breezy for Monday, high around 82. Southwest winds 10 to 20 miles per hour. Mostly clear, less humid tonight, low around 59. Northwest winds 10 to 15. Tuesday brings partly cloudy skies, topping out at 78. Mostly cloudy, spotty afternoon showers Wednesday, high in the mid-80s. I'm WHAV meteorologist James Covington. Your next wave weather in 30 minutes.
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0: It is the Wave 97.9 WHAV. And, of course, Van Morrison. Hey, good morning. It's Win for Breakfast. It's a Monday morning. And being a Monday morning, it's a Monday morning. Currently, 65 degrees outside the WHAV building at 30 Howe Street, downtown Haverhill. Meteorologist James Covington says that for today, it is going to be partly cloudy, becoming breezy with a high of 82, mostly clear tonight, less humid, the low of 59. And then tomorrow, partly cloudy, 78. Wednesday's forecast, mostly cloudy, some spot afternoon showers, the temperature of 85 degrees. Some of the area high school athletic teams are starting their scrimmages up. I think the first one I saw was going to be on a Wednesday. But you know, then that means the school's going to be here before you know it. Now, the extended forecast right now, James says it's going to be mostly cloudy on Thursday. Some afternoon showers with the high in the mid-80s and some thunderstorms on Friday with the temperature in the upper 70s. Traffic-wise, 495 north and southbound through Haverhill. That's moving along. 97 in Haverhill, a little slow around the lights by Forest Street, Lafayette Square, 125 Main Street. A little slow around the lights in the downtown area, Main and Winter. And the next train from Haverhill to Boston, that is going to be leaving at 7:25, and the one after that is going to be at 8:27. What do we have for celebrity birthdays today? You may ask yourself. Louis Teicher, the pianist, born on this date, 1924. Steve Guttenberg, the actor, 1958. I remember him from the Police Academy movies. Yeah, I watch stuff like that. Cal Ripken Jr., celebrating a birthday today, born on this date, 1960. The Iron Man, Baseball Hall of Famer. He was recently at the Field of Dreams baseball game. He's one of those players that walked out from the cornfield. And Reggie Miller, basketball player, celebrating a birthday today, born on this date, 1965. At the other end of the scale, Jerry Clower, the Grand Ole Opry humorist, passed away on this date, 1998. And E.G. Marshall, he was good. E.G. Marshall passed away on this date, same day, as a matter of fact. Wonder if they got together at the Pearly Gates. Important date in the history of culinary achievements. Cornelius Swartout got the patent for the waffle iron on this day in 1869, which is why today happens to be National Waffle Day. It's Win for Breakfast here on The Wave, 97.9 WHAV.
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3: AP Sports, I'm Mike Hempen. Kyle Schwarber hit a two-run walk-off home run as the Phillies beat the Cardinals 6-4, scoring all their runs in the ninth inning. The Brewers beat the Braves 4-2 in the Little League Classic. Wyndham Clark finished with three birdies in a row to win the BMW Championship. He says he was thinking too far ahead when he began the final round with a five-shot lead.
4: I just wasn't focused kind of the first, I would say, really the first eight holes. And then on nine going forward, I started feeling a little bit more confident in my game.
3: Kyle Kirkwood gave the Freedom 250 an American winner, racing to his second victory of the IndyCar season on the streets of Washington, D.C. Ryan Blaney won his second consecutive NASCAR Cup Series race at New Hampshire Motor Speedway. Clay Thompson has signed a two-year deal with the Miami Heat. I'm Mike Hempen, AP Sports.
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4: And good morning. 65 degrees right now in downtown Haverhill at 7:30. The forecast for today. Meteorologist James Covington says it's going to be partly cloudy, becoming breezy, at the high of 82. We'll take a look at the full forecast. Following this news, I'm Wynn Damon. Checking traffic right now, 495 north and southbound through Haverhill. That's moving along, 97 in Haverhill. A little slow around the lights by Forest Street and Lafayette Square. 125 Main Street, a little slow around the lights near the Plateau Line. Also in the downtown area, and the next train from Haverhill to Boston, that is going to be leaving at 8:27. In the news, applications are open to those who can offer interactive programming and contribute to the Alleyway Art Market during next month's Haverhill Art Walk. Organizations, businesses, and individuals are invited to host programming that's free and interactive. Locations include Columbus Park at Railroad Square and the lot next to Creative Haverhill at 43 Washington Street, where there will be a lineup of live music. Applications close Tuesday, September 8th. They can be found at creativehaverhill.org/Haverhill Art Walk. Creative Haverhill said businesses along Washington and Wingate Streets are also invited to host what it describes as a free, creative, unique experience, such as a pop-up exhibition, performance, or relevant special during Art Walk. 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The Haverhill Art Walk is going to be taking place Saturday, September 26th. The Alleyway Art Market brings to life alleyways along Washington Street with a variety of vendors, and it's free to participate, but space is limited and entry is not guaranteed. Those interested in volunteering may visit creativehaverhill.org/Haverhill Art Walk. Well, it's Haverhill's time to, as they say, pay the piper, not in the traditional sense, but rather to borrow $26.2 million to replace a force main sewer pipe that failed in June and make related improvements. Haverhill City Councilors are expected tomorrow night to place on file for the required 10 days a loan order to set aside the money for engineering and construction related to the South Mill Street pumping station and Forest Main Sewer Line. The failure of a 1970s-era 42-inch line sent millions of gallons of untreated sewage into the Merrimack River for several days while temporary bypasses were laid. In a memorandum last Thursday to Mayor Melinda Barrett, Public Works Director Robert Ward emphasized the emergency nature of the work, explaining the price tag is based on preliminary cost estimates and can't wait for final design. Securing funding now is essential to ensure that work can proceed without delay once engineering is complete. The city's approach will be to replace what was once a single line with two new 36-inch parallel force mains between the South Main Street pump station and the wastewater treatment plant on South Porter Street. Ward explained state environmental officials have, quote, made it clear that the permanent solution must include redundancy in the force main system. Ward added that the city will save time and money by also replacing aging interior pump station piping that was already scheduled for a future plant upgrade. He also noted the borrowing covers the $380,000 a month cost of the temporary bypass pumping. Wright Pierce continues to engineer the project, and The Public Works Director wrote that the city will not borrow as much if the costs come in less. The proposed borrowing order acknowledges the loan is backed by ratepayers and will be submitted to Massachusetts Clean Water Trust while seeking any federal or state aid available. In other business, the Haverhill City Council will consider a zoning amendment that would designate overlay districts where battery storage systems or BESS operations can be sited. Back in May, City Solicitor Lisa Mead drafted an ordinance that would allow battery storage at the former Dutton Airport off Route 110 near Northern Essex Community College. City Environmental Health Technician Robert Moore told councilors, while most of the 96-acre airport site is off limits because of the presence of endangered Blanding's turtle, the actual 15-acre airport land is flat and far enough away from marsh areas to accommodate a battery storage facility. And it's also near a transmission line and off Interstate 495. Before any council action, its Planning and Development Committee is going to be meeting tonight at 6 o'clock to rank possible overlay sites to, quote, understand how each candidate area performs from the perspective of public safety, environmental protections, infrastructure capacity, emergency response, water resources, surrounding land usage, and municipal operations. Such sites, commonly called battery farms, look like rows of metal shipping containers filled with batteries used as backup energy during peak demand periods. They store, for example, electricity from solar and wind installations. Philip Rice of Rice and Brouillard is requesting approval to convert an existing one-and-a-half-story commercial building at 125 River Street into a three-family residence with a mix of two- and three-bedroom units, and that's at 125 River Street. There's a link on the full agenda on this story at whav.net. The Haverhill City Council meets tomorrow night at 7 o'clock remotely and in person at the Theodore A. Pelosi Jr. Council Chambers, room 202 of Haverhill City Hall. And as a public service, 97.9 WHAV plans to carry the meeting live.
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4: 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In WHAV Sports, Red Sox winners yesterday. They beat the Giants at Fenway Park 5-4. Tonight, the Red Sox are in Miami to play the Marlins. Exhibition football over the weekend. The Patriots beat the Eagles 24-21. In men's soccer yesterday, the New England Revolution and New York City FC played to a 1-1 draw. Women's soccer on Saturday, the Boston Legacy lost to the North Carolina Courage 2-1. And in semi-pro football Saturday, the Haverhill Hitmen lost to the Middleborough Cobras 14-13. Currently 65 degrees in downtown Haverhill at 7:37. There's always more of the next newscast and at WHAV.net, where you can sign up for the Wavelengths Local News e-newspaper. From the Edwin V. Johnson Newsroom, this is Wynn Damon.
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7: I'm Marcela Sanchez with an AP News Minute.
1: Iran's currency has hit a record low as Washington prepares to announce new sanctions on what it says will be an economic D-Day.
7: They would add further pressure on an economy already battered by previous sanctions and a U.S. naval blockade. The rial dropped to 2.02 million to the U.S. dollar as trading opened on informal currency markets. Iran's official central bank rate stood at around 1.5 million rial to the dollar, but the informal rate is what most Iranians pay. The currency had already been under pressure before the US and Israel attacked Iran in late February, with double-digit inflation and negative growth. But it's been hitting new record lows, as nearly 6 months of war have taken an even greater toll. Still, US President Donald Trump has been unable to win concessions from Iran, which continues to keep a firm grip on shipping through the Strait of Hormuz. I'm Lawrence Brooks.
1: And I'm Marcela Sanchez.
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9: Good morning. Now your Wave Weather forecast for Haverhill and the Merrimack Valley. Sky is to be partly cloudy, becoming breezy throughout Monday, high around 82. Southwest winds 10 to 20 miles per hour. Mostly clear, less humid tonight, low around 59. Northwest winds 10 to 15. Tuesday brings partly cloudy skies, topping out at 78. Mostly cloudy, spotty afternoon showers Wednesday, high in the mid-80s. I'm WHAV meteorologist James Covington. Your next Wave Weather in 30 minutes.
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And good morning, it's Win for Breakfast, right here on The Wave, 97.9 WHAV. I want to remind you that the early voting continuing on today through Friday. That's right, Friday, in Haverhill. So it's in the basement of Haverhill City Hall. So if you enjoy the early voting, by all means, this be the week to do it because the primary is going to be coming up next week. So you got to get that done. What else do we have going on? The Haverhill Health Department is planning another back-to-school vaccine clinic. Next one is going to be coming up a week from tomorrow, September 1st, and that'll be from 1 to 3 at the Haverhill Citizen Center at 10 Welcome Street. And if you have health insurance, please bring those cards with you. If not, uninsured children are also welcome. Appointments may be made by calling Mary Ryan at 978-374-2390. Currently in downtown Haverhill, 65 degrees at 746. And the forecast for today, meteorologist James Covington says it's going to be partly cloudy, becoming breezy with a high of 82. Mostly clear tonight, less humid, 59 degrees. Partly cloudy tomorrow with a high of 78. Wednesday's forecast, mostly cloudy, some spot afternoon showers. Temperature in the mid-80s. And right now, James' extended forecast, some afternoon showers on Thursday, mostly cloudy with a temperature in the mid-80s. And thunderstorms possible on Friday with a temperature in the upper 70s.

0: Traffic-wise, 495 north and southbound through Haverhill, moving along. 97 itself in Haverhill, slow in the usual spots, but not that bad. And 125 Main Street, a little slow in the downtown area by the intersection of Winter and Main Street. And also on the Basler Bridge section, so be aware of that. And the next train from Haverhill to Boston, that is going to be leaving, scheduled to leave at 8:27. It's Wind for Breakfast on the Wave, 97.9 WHAV.
1: 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Hi, I'm Melinda Myers, horticulturist and gardening expert. Some of you may know it as friendship plant because it's easy to start new plants from cuttings to pass along to friends. Grow Moon Valley Pilea in an African violet or similar rich, well-drained potting mix. Water thoroughly when the top inch of soil is just starting to dry. Avoid overly dry or soggy soils that can result in leaf drop. Place it among your other houseplants or on a gravel tray to increase the humidity around this tropical beauty. Give it bright indirect light and a turn every so often to encourage even growth. Too much sun can scorch the leaves, while too little results in leggy plants. If the plant does become leggy with age, give it a pinch to promote more compact growth. And if it's too far gone, take cuttings and start a new plant. Check out our website for this and other gardening tips. Melinda's Garden Moment is supported in part by the Great Courses How to Grow Anything video series. 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
2: Good morning. 66 degrees right now in downtown Haverhill at 8:01. The forecast for today, meteorologist James Cummington says it's going to be partly cloudy, becoming breezy, the high of 82. We'll take a look at the full forecast following this news. I'm Wynn Damon. Checking traffic right now, 495 north and southbound in Haverhill, moving along, 97 in Haverhill, a little slow around the lights by Forest Street and Lafayette Square, 125 Main Street in Haverhill, a little slow around the lights near the Plasto Line, also on by Main and Marsh, and also in the downtown area. Meva Transit, well, we haven't heard from them today, but I'll let you know that the next train from Haverhill to Boston, that's going to be leaving at 8:27. In the news, it is Haverhill's time to, as they say, pay the piper, not in the traditional sense, but rather to borrow $26.2 million to replace a forest main sewer pipe that failed in June and make related improvements. April City Councilors are expected tomorrow night to place on file for the required 10 days a loan order to set aside the money for engineering and construction related to the South Mill Street pumping station and Forest Main Sewer Line. The failure of the 1970s-era 42-inch line sent millions of gallons of untreated sewage into the Merrimack River for several days while temporary bypasses were laid. In a memorandum last Thursday to Mayor Melinda Barrett, Public Works Director Robert Ward emphasized the emergency nature of the work, explaining the price tag is based on preliminary cost estimates and can't wait for final design. Securing funding now is essential to ensure the work can proceed without delay once engineering is complete. The city's approach will be to replace what was once a single line with two new 36-inch parallel forest mains between the South Mill Street pump station and the wastewater treatment plant on South Porter Street. Ward explained state environmental officials have made clear that the permanent solution must include redundancy in the forest main system. Ward added the city will save time and money by also replacing aging interior pump station piping that was already scheduled for a future plant upgrade. He also noted the borrowing covers the $380,000 a month cost of the temporary bypass pumping. Wright Pierce continues to engineer the project, and the Public Works Director wrote, the city will not borrow as much if the costs come in less. The proposed borrowing order acknowledges the loan is backed by ratepayers and will be submitted to Massachusetts Clean Water Trust while seeking any federal or state aid available. In other business, before the City Council tomorrow night, members will consider a zoning amendment that would designate overlay districts where battery energy storage systems, or BESS, operations can be sited. Back in May, City Solicitor Lisa Mead drafted an ordinance that would allow battery storage at the former Dutton Airport off Route 110 near Northern Essex Community College. City Environmental Health Technician Robert Moore told councilors, while most of the 96-acre airport site is off limits because of the presence of endangered Blanding's turtle, the actual 15-acre airport land is flat and far enough away from marsh areas to accommodate a battery storage facility. And it is also near a transmission line and off Interstate 495. Before any council action, its Planning and Development Committee meets tonight at 6 o'clock to rank possible overlay district sites to, quote, understand how each candidate area performs from the perspective of public safety, environmental protection, infrastructure capacity, emergency response, water resources, surrounding land usage, and municipal operations. Such sites, commonly called battery farms, look like rows of metal shipping containers filled with batteries used as backup energy during peak demand periods. They store, for example, electricity from solar and wind installations. And Philip Rice of Rice Brilliard is requesting approval to convert an existing one-and-a-half-story commercial building at 125 River Street into a three-family residence with a mix of two- and three-bedroom units. There's a link to the full agenda on this story at WHAV.net. The Haverhill City Council is going to be meeting tomorrow night at 7 o'clock remotely and in person at the Theodore A. Pelosi Jr. Council Chambers at Haverhill City Hall. As a public service, 97.9 WHAV plans to carry the meeting live. Trevor Abdullah of Methuen was one of 30 firefighters to graduate Friday from the Massachusetts Firefighting Academy. State Fire Marshal John Devin and the Massachusetts Firefighting Academy leadership said firefighters graduated from the 50-day career recruit firefighting training program. Besides Methuen, communities represented included Acton and Auburn, Billerica, Chelsea, Danvers, Malden, Northboro, Revere, Southboro, Walpole, Waltham, Westboro, Westwood, and Winthrop. And Devin said, quote, Massachusetts firefighters are on the front lines protecting their communities every day, and today's graduates are needed now more than ever. The hundreds of hours of foundational training they've received will provide them with the physical, mental, and technical skills to perform their jobs effectively and safely. Students receive classroom training in all basic firefighter skills. They practice first under non-fire conditions and then during controlled fire conditions. Officials explain that to graduate, students must demonstrate proficiency in life safety, search and rescue, ladder operations, water supply, pump operation, and fire attack. At the Massachusetts Firefighting Academy, recruits also learn the latest science of fire behavior and suppression tactics from certified fire instructors. They also receive training in public fire education, hazardous material incident mitigation, flammable liquids, stress management, and self-rescue techniques. And longtime Haverhill business owner and philanthropist Peter Carboni is going to be roasted and toasted by the Rotary Club of Haverhill during a September fundraiser. The owner, with David Guerrero of the former Easy Way Cleaners on White Street in Haverhill and other locations. Carboni has a long history of civic engagement in Haverhill. He currently serves as chairman of the Haverhill Board of Health, member of the Haverhill Historic Commission, and member of the Haverhill Citizens Hall of Fame Committee. Carboni is also an active member of the Pentucket Kiwanis Club. He and Guerrero sold their business in 2022 when they retired. The Haverhill Rotary Club's 2026 Roast and Toast is going to be taking place on Thursday, September 10th at 5:30 at the Bradford Country Club. Tickets are $125 per individual, $900 for a table of eight. Those interested in attending or sponsoring may email organizer Tracy Fuller at fullert@northshoreymca.org. Tickets may also be purchased online at givebutter.com. In WHAV Sports, Red Sox beat the Giants yesterday 5-4 at Fenway Park. Tonight, the Sox are in Miami to play the Marlins. Exhibition football over the weekend, the Patriots beat the Eagles 24-21. In men's soccer yesterday, the New England Revolution and New York City FC played a 1-1 draw. Women's soccer Saturday, the Boston Legacy lost to the North Carolina Courage 2-1 in semi-pro football on Saturday. It was the Haverhill Hitmen losing to the Middleborough Cobras 14-13. There's always more in the next newscast and at WHAV.net, where you can sign up for the Wavelength's local news e-newspaper. From the Edwin V. Johnson Newsroom, this is Wynn Damon.
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5: AP News, I'm Marcela Sanchez. Iran has warned that the U.S. sanctions that are planned to be announced today would not bring peace to the region. Iran's foreign ministry's spokesperson has warned that Tehran would respond harshly to expanded U.S. sanctions, including measures against countries it sees as cooperating with Washington. Meanwhile, Pakistan's army chief is expected to travel to Tehran today as mediators try to revive talks. Canadian Prime Minister Mark Carney says Canada will retaliate against the U.S. 50% tariff on $20 billion worth of Canadian goods. He added that beginning September 8th, Canada would impose a dollar-for-dollar retaliation. The defense rested its case last Friday in the Lindsay Clancy murder trial. Her lawyer, Kevin Reddington, does not dispute that she killed her three children, but says she should not be held criminally responsible because she had postpartum psychosis.
6: A rare mental illness linked to the stress, sleep deprivation, and hormonal changes that follow childbirth. Prosecutors attempted to show that while she was getting treatment, she wasn't suffering from psychosis. For his final witness, Clancy's lawyer called Dr. Philip Resnick, a forensic psychiatrist and expert in filicide, or the killing of a child by a parent. Resnick testified that Clancy
7: was frankly psychotic
6: on the day that she killed her children and was not in control of her actions.
7: It was almost like she was a puppet and someone else was pulling the strings.
6: Dr. Resnick also testified that Clancy suffered from altruistic filicide.
7: In doing what they believe is in the best interest of the children based on their delusional idea.
6: I'm Lisa Dwyer.
5: Closing arguments are expected this week. World shares were mostly lower and oil prices slipped. More stories at apnews.com. This is AP News. AP correspondent Lawrence Brooks reports on the health of Norway's king after reports emerged that his condition deteriorated while in the hospital over the weekend.
8: Crown Prince Haakon has visited his father, King Harald of Norway, in hospital after the king's health deteriorated over the weekend. The 89-year-old monarch, who's been on sick leave for several weeks, was admitted to the National Hospital a week ago. The Royal Palace says he's now receiving antibiotics for a bacterial blood infection and has responded to treatment, adding that his condition is stable. Last week, the palace said the king had hemolytic anemia and was being treated with cortisone, leading to fluid accumulation in the body that required hospital treatment. Harald, who's been monarch since 1991, has been in and out of hospital several times in recent years, including 2 years ago in Malaysia before being fitted with a pacemaker, and more recently in February this year for treatment for a skin infection. I'm Lawrence Brooks.
5: And I'm Marcela Sanchez, AP News.
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10: Good morning. Now your wave weather forecast for Haverhill and the Merrimack Valley. Skies will be partly cloudy, becoming breezy throughout Monday, high around 82. Southwest winds 10 to 20 miles per hour. Mostly clear, less humid tonight, low around 59. Northwest winds 10 to 15. Tuesday brings partly cloudy skies, topping out at 78. Mostly cloudy, spotty afternoon showers Wednesday, the high in the mid-80s. I'm WHAV meteorologist James Covington. Your next wave weather in 30 minutes.
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0: It is The Wave, 97.9 WHAV. I could have written those lyrics. I could have, but I didn't. Maybe I'll get the next one. Right now, 66 degrees outside the WHAV building at 30 Howe Street, downtown Haverhill. We'll have a chance to chat with Allison Harquist. She is helping out with the Greater Haverhill Chamber of Commerce, and they have a whole bunch of things coming up, so she'll keep us up to date on that. Right here on The Wave, 97.9 WHAV. Currently 66 degrees outside the WHAV building at 818. The forecast for today, meteorologist James Covington says, it's going to be partly cloudy, becoming breezy with a high of 82. Mostly clear tonight, less humid, 59 degrees. Tomorrow, partly cloudy and 78. Wednesday's forecast, mostly cloudy. Some spot afternoon showers and the temperature in the mid-80s. And the extended forecast right now, mostly cloudy on Thursday. Chance of afternoon showers, temperature in the mid-80s, and it is going to be cloudy. Some thunderstorms, perhaps on Friday, temperature in the upper 70s. Traffic-wise, 495 north and southbound in Haverhill. That's moving along, 97 in Haverhill, a little slow right around Lafayette Square, 125 Main Street, a little slow around the lights near the Plasto Line, also in the downtown area, the Basler Bridge, Viva Transit. We haven't heard from them today, but the next train from Haverhill to Boston, that's going to be at 8:27. And if you can't make that one, the one after that would be at 9:57. 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
2: AP Sports, I'm Mike Hempen. Kyle Schwarber hit a two-run walk-off home run as the Phillies beat the Cardinals 6-4, scoring all their runs in the ninth inning. The Brewers beat the Braves 4-2 in the Little League Classic. Wyndham Clark finished with three birdies in a row to win the BMW Championship. He says he was thinking too far ahead when he began the final round with a five-shot lead.
3: I just wasn't focused kind of the first, I would say, really the first eight holes, and then on nine going forward, I started feeling a little bit more confident in my game.
2: Kyle Kirkwood gave the Freedom 250 an American winner, racing to his second victory of the IndyCar season on the streets of Washington, D.C. Ryan Blaney won his second consecutive NASCAR Cup Series race at New Hampshire Motor Speedway. Clay Thompson has signed a two-year deal with the Miami Heat. I'm Mike Hempen, AP Sports.
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5: Haverhill High School's class of 1966, along with the classes of 1966 at the Old Haverhill Trade School and the Old St. James High School, will celebrate their 60th reunion in a joint celebration. 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In the Edwin B. Johnson Newsroom, this is Jennifer Cosgrove.
0: It is The Wave, 97.9 WHAV, and on the line with us is Allison Harquist. And Allison, good morning to you. Thanks for joining me today.
6: How are you, Wynn? Good to hear from you.
0: Oh, it's nice to hear from you. And this time we get a bonus hearing from you, too, because you're helping out with the Greater Haverhill Chamber of Commerce.
6: I am, actually. It's all hands on deck. All the board members are jumping in. So, tag, I am it for today. So, I am the chair of the Haverhill chamber, so I am happy to give you an update with what is going on.
0: Did you ever play that game, tag, when you were a kid?
6: Tag, you're right, yeah. I wasn't a very fast runner. Funny win.
0: Did you ever play hide and seek and nobody looked for you?
6: Yeah, I was in that category too. What else? Trauma.
0: Oh, all good. Well, you know, talking about the Greater Haverhill Chamber of Commerce, lots of stuff going on. And one of them might fall into the category of what's being celebrated today, being National Waffle Day, because people love to eat, don't they?
6: Absolutely. We are in the midst of our restaurant week. It started Friday. And it goes until Sunday the 30th. We have about 18 restaurants that are participating, which is huge. It's an opportunity to not only highlight the restaurant, but highlight the chefs, the people who run the restaurants, all of that. So it's pretty cool. So you can go on our chamber website or on any social media, and you can see which restaurants are actually participating. And see what they have for deals. There's some awesome deals out there. It is also being sponsored by G4 Tequila. Do you drink tequila, Wynn?
0: No,
6: if
0: I don't.
6: Not, you should try it out.
0: No, not really.
6: I'm not a huge tequila fan either, but when you have good tequila, it's quite delicious. So G4 is our sponsor. And at the end of Restaurant Week, we have our Tasty Awards every year, and that's being held on Monday at Joseph's. And again, you can there's a QR code going around, and you can vote for, you know, best chef, best barista, all these categories, and then we give out awards Monday 5:30 at Joseph's. And that's being run by Destination Downtown, by Jimmy Carboni. And, again, that is sponsored by G4 Tequila. So we've got a busy, busy week. I encourage everyone to go out and eat, manja, okay? Eat and support our restaurants. They need us, and we need them. So that's pretty cool. We also have our golf tournament. Our annual golf tournament is coming up on September 14th at Bradford Country Club. Shout out to them. They're always so kind to us. We are looking for people to play singles, doubles, and also if you're willing to sponsor a veteran or first responder, we also have those slots opened as well. So that will be a good time. No, I don't golf win. and then what else? Oh, my gosh, we got so much going on. I will just end it with, let's see, we have our mini WOW series. It's our women's series, and we have Trisha Whitcomb, and she is going to be talking on Tuesday, the day after the golf tournament, on September 15th at Renaissance Country Club for lunch at 12 o'clock, and she is going to talk about cybersecurity life skills. Learn what to look for and how to protect yourself. It's pretty cool. So you get free lunch. It's a free event. And Trisha Whitcomb will be talking to us about everything we need to know about cybersecurity life skills. So that's an awesome opportunity to network, have a free lunch, get together, and learn.
0: Well, talking about the, just to back up just a moment or so, you're talking about the Tasty Awards, and I'll have Jimmy Carboni on Wednesday to talk about that, too. Yeah.
6: I think that was planned.
0: Yes, it was, awesome. As a matter of fact, yeah. But yeah. No, he does. That's a great thing, and maybe one of these days I'll get to be the best bar patron. I'm not.
6: Hey, you know what? I'm going to vote for you. Everybody's listening. Vote for Wynn.
0: Okay. Well, that would work
6: be
0: out
6: fun.
0: Too. Yeah. All right. So if somebody interested in joining the Greater Haverhill Chamber, all they need to do is click on the website.
6: You got it, or you can email Kate at haverhillchamber.com. It's pretty easy to remember, Kate, so and she will take care of everything. Or you could go to our website, any social media. We're on Facebook, Instagram. What else are we on? I forget. So, yeah, hit us up. You can always reach out to me, of course, and we'll take care of you.
0: Excellent. And in a couple of weeks, I'll have a chance to chat with you about HP3.
6: I know. That's starting next week again.
0: Oh, my gosh.
6: It's crazy that the summer is over and school is starting. When is school starting? On the 2nd or 3rd? I don't even have my calendar in front of me. But soon, holy moly.
0: Yeah, holy moly. And, yeah, what do we have? We have Labor Day coming up 2 weeks from today. 2 weeks from today. So, all right. Well, thank you very much, Allison. And, yeah, we'll talk with you a little bit later on, okay?
6: That's great. Hopefully I'll see you at the Tasty Awards.
0: Okay. Thank you so much. Allison Harquist, the chairperson of the Greater Haverhill Chamber of Commerce, helping out right here on The Wave, 97.9 WHAV. 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
1: Good morning. 66 degrees right now in downtown Haverhill at 8:31. The forecast for today, meteorologist James Covington says it's going to be partly cloudy, becoming breezy, and the high of 82. We'll take a look at the full forecast following this news. I'm Wynn Damon. Checking traffic right now, 495 north and southbound in Haverhill, moving along 97 in Haverhill. A little bit slow right around Lafayette Square, 125 Main Street, slow around the downtown area. And MEVA Transit checking in. They are telling us all the buses are operating on or close to schedule. Next train from Haverhill to Boston, that's going to be leaving at 9:57. In the news, applications are open to those who can offer interactive programming and contribute to the alleyway art market during next month's Haverhill Art Walk. Organizations, businesses, and individuals are invited to host programming that's free and interactive. Locations include Columbus Park at Railroad Square and the lot next to Creative Haverhill, 43 Washington Street, where there will be a lineup of live music. Applications close Tuesday, September 8th, can be found at creativehaverhill.org/HaverhillArtWalk. Creative Haverhill said businesses along Washington and Wingate Streets are also invited to host what it describes as a free, creative, unique experience, such as a pop-up exhibition, performance, or relevant special during Art Walk. 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The Haverhill Art Walk is going to be taking place Saturday, September 26th. The Alleyway Art Market brings to life alleyways along Washington Street with a variety of vendors and is free to participate, but space is limited and entry is not guaranteed. 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And it is Haverhill's time to, as they say, pay the piper, not in the traditional sense, but rather to borrow $26.2 million to replace a forced main sewer pipe that failed in June and make related improvements. Haverhill City Councilors are expected tomorrow night to place on file for the required 10 days a loan order to set aside the money for engineering and construction related to the South Mill Street pumping station and forced main sewer line. The failure of the 1970s-era 42-inch line sent millions of gallons of untreated sewage into the Merrimack River for several days while temporary bypasses were laid. In a memorandum last Thursday to Mayor Melinda Barrett, Public Works Director Robert Ward emphasized the emergency nature of the work, explaining the price tag is, quote, based on preliminary cost estimates and can't wait for final design. Securing funding now is essential to ensure work can proceed without delay once engineering is complete. The city's approach will be to replace what was once a single line with two new 36-inch parallel forced mains between the South Mill Street pump station and the wastewater treatment plant on South Porter Street. Ward explained that state environmental officials have made it clear that the permanent solution must include redundancy in the forced main system. Ward added that the city will save time and money by also replacing aging interior pump station piping that was already scheduled for a future plant upgrade. He also noted the borrowing covers the $380,000 a month cost of the temporary bypass pumping. Wright Pierce continues to engineer the project, and the Public Works Director wrote that the city will not borrow as much if costs come in less. The proposed borrowing order acknowledges the loan is backed by ratepayers and will be submitted to Massachusetts Clean Water Trust while seeking any federal or state aid available. In other news, before the Haverhill City Council, members will consider a zoning amendment that would designate overlay districts where battery energy storage systems, or BESS, operations can be sited. Back in May, the solicitor Lisa Mead drafted an ordinance that would allow battery storage at the former Dutton Airport off Route 110 near Northern Essex Community College. City Environmental Health Technician Robert Moore told counselors, well, most of the 96-acre airport site is off limits because of the presence of endangered Blanding's turtle. The actual 15-acre airport land is flat and far enough away from marsh areas to accommodate a battery storage facility. It's also near a transmission line and off Interstate 495. Before any council action, its Planning and Development Committee is going to be meeting tonight to rank possible overlay sites to, quote, understand how each candidate area performs from the perspective of public safety, environmental protections, infrastructure capacity, emergency response, water resources, surrounding land usage, and municipal operations. Such sites, commonly called battery farms, look like rows of metal shipping containers filled with batteries used as backup energy during peak demand periods. They store, for example, electricity from solar and wind installations. And Philip Rice of Rice Brouillard is requesting approval to convert an existing one-and-a-half-story commercial building at 125 River Street into a three-family residence with a mix of two- and three-bedroom units. There's a link to the full City Council agenda on this story at WHAV.net. The Haverhill City Council meets tomorrow night at 7 o'clock remotely and in person at the Theodore A. Pelosi Jr. Council Chambers of Haverhill City Hall. As a public service, 97.9 WHAV plans to carry the meeting live. In WHAV sports, the Red Sox were winners yesterday. Red Sox beating up on the San Francisco Giants 5-4 at Fenway Park. Tonight, the Red Sox are in Miami to play the Marlins. Over the weekend, exhibition football, the Patriots beat the Eagles 24-21. Yesterday, men's soccer, the New England Revolution and New York City FC played a 1-1 draw. On Saturday, in women's soccer, the Boston Legacy lost to the North Carolina Courage 2-1. And in semi-pro football on Saturday, the Haverhill Hitmen, they lost their game to the Middleborough Cobras 14-13. Currently 66 degrees in downtown Haverhill at 8:38. There's always more of the next newscast and at WHAV.net, where you can sign up for the Wavelengths Local News e-newspaper. From the Edwin V. Johnson Newsroom, this is Wynn Damon.
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4: From around the world, these are your AP International News headlines. UK Prime Minister Andy Burnham is in Kyiv to meet President Volodymyr Zelensky and co-chair a meeting with the so-called Coalition of the Willing. Burnham is announcing the release of classified information to aid missile production in Ukraine as the country marks its Independence Day. At least 30 people have been killed in Guinea after a mountainous heap of refuse collapsed at the country's largest landfill on Sunday. Authorities said heavy rains, which started at around 2 a.m., washed over the refuse at Dar es Salaam in Conakry and triggered a landslide that buried nearby shacks. And Crown Prince Haakon has visited his father, King Harald of Norway, in hospital after the king's health deteriorated over the weekend. The 89-year-old monarch was admitted to the National Hospital a week ago and is now receiving antibiotics for a bacterial blood infection. The palace says his condition is stable. I'm Lawrence Brooks.
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6: Wave Weather!
7: Good morning. Now your Wave Weather forecast for Haverhill and the Merrimack Valley. Skies will be partly cloudy, becoming breezy for over Monday, high around 82. Southwest winds 10 to 20 miles per hour. Mostly clear, less humid tonight, low around 59. Northwest winds 10 to 15. Tuesday brings partly cloudy skies, topping out at 78. Mostly cloudy, spotty afternoon showers Wednesday, high in the mid-80s. I'm WHAV meteorologist James Covington. Your next wave weather in 30 minutes.
5: 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It's where comfort lives. ClimateZone.biz, 978-372-2232.

It is the Wave, 97.9 WHAV. Linda Ronstadt, The Beatles, When I'm 64. That was a long time ago. Well, if 8 years is a long time, then that was a long time ago. It was just a drop in the bucket. Well, not a big deal. What is a big deal is we'll have a chance to chat with State Senator Pavel Baiano coming up in just a moment or so right here on the Wave, 97.9 WHAV. Currently 66 degrees outside the WHAV building at 30 Howe Street, downtown Haverhill. Meteorologist James Covington says it's going to be partly cloudy today, becoming breezy with a high of 82, mostly clear tonight, less humid, 59 degrees. And tomorrow, partly cloudy, 78. Wednesday's forecast, mostly cloudy, some spot afternoon showers, and the temperature right around 85 degrees. Traffic-wise.

lines. 495 north and southbound in Haverhill, moving along. 97 in Haverhill, a little slow right around Lafayette Square. 125 Main Street, slow around the Plasto line and the downtown area. Although not that bad, Meva Transit telling us all the buses are operating on or close to schedule. And the next train from Haverhill to Boston, that's going to be leaving at 9:57, a little bit more than an hour from now. It's Wind for Breakfast on the Wave, 97.9 WHAV.

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0: Jack Norworth and Albert Von Tiltzer wrote Take Me Out to the Ball Game in 1908. It had a long and happy life, first in vaudeville halls, a 1927 film of the same name, and this record. Baseball greats Phil Rizzuto, Roy Campanella, Ralph Branca, and Tommy Heinrich recorded the tune in 1952. The song's as popular today as ever before. You can hear it during the seventh inning stretch of the nearly 2,500 Major League Baseball games per year, as well as every minor league game. That's a whole lot of Cracker Jack.

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2: It is The Wave, 97.9 WHAV, and it's Win for Breakfast. And on the line with us is State Senator Pavel Payano. And Pavel, thank you so much for joining me today.
5: Hello, hello, Win. Oh. Thank you for having me.
2: It's a pleasure to have you here. Thanks for joining me this morning, too. are you all set for, I was talking with Allison Harquist. She's helping with the Greater Haverhill Chamber of Commerce as well as HP3, and I had her on just a few minutes ago, and it dawned on me that Labor Day is just 2 weeks away, and that kind of has an effect on what happens locally in the political world. Things kind of slow down, don't they?
5: I think for most people, it slows down. For those of us that, because we're in this world of elections, whether it's a local election or our election, it usually means that we're speeding up. Leading up to September 1st, there's some incredible events that happen in the Feast of Three Saints, which is a beautiful event celebrating Italian heritage. And then there's the Maharan, which happens at the same time, celebrating Lebanese heritage. And then on the Monday, which is, I think, maybe the 3rd, that is Labor Day. And then there's an event for a Bread and Roses event, celebrating the Bread and Roses that happened over 100 years ago here in Lawrence.
2: Oh, that's
5: so
2: right. Yeah.
5: Very jam-packed. Week that I have coming up. No vacation for me.
2: The Bread and Roses, that I forget about that one every year. And that was a protest of some type? Correct me if I'm wrong.
5: Yes, that was one of the biggest protests this country has ever seen. Essentially, things were so bad at the mills that so many different nationalities in Lawrence came together to push back against the mill owners. They ended up winning. One of the mill owners, I forget which one, but gave in. And by him giving in, all the other mill owners gave in as well. But there were families like from New York that were taking in the kids from Lawrence because there just wasn't enough money to pay for food. And the saying was, we want bread, but roses too.
2: Okay. And you know that the one of the people credited with coming up with the 40-hour work week was from Amesbury. Did you hear about that?
5: Oh, well, I didn't know it was from Amesbury, but I'm quite aware that it's because of the work that folks that came before us did with the unions, that we were able to get a 40-hour work week, that we Monday to Friday, or even a 8-hour, you only have to work 8 hours a day. Like, that is something that some countries don't have. I learned this week from someone that in the Dominican Republic, just recently, they did something similar where they said that you only have to work, I don't know how many hours, but I'm going to assume it's between 8 to 10 per day, because before, a boss could keep you there for the entire day.
6: You and I are going to have to look into that.
5: Yeah. Topic for the next interview.
6: Yeah. Well, as far as you know, things going on in the State House, the State Senate, there was you and I were talking prior to coming on the air, and you were talking about the a book ban piece of legislation. Why don't you tell me about that?
5: Yeah. So in end of July, we passed some. Protections to essentially protect freedom of thought and freedom of expression. We are ensuring that there's a certain expectation that all school library materials, all school books are going to be age appropriate, that they're going to serve an educational purpose, but that they're going to be chosen based on the professional training of a teacher or the librarian, that, you know, politics or your own personal views shouldn't affect, you know, if you don't like a book, that shouldn't be the reason why that book isn't there. It's going to be requiring all school districts, charter schools, you know, any educational agency to have policies on how to select book materials. And it's for removing a book. I think that that's like a really good thing. And I think the last thing that I think was super important is us adding an appeals process. So if a book is removed, you are able to go to, appeal, the appeal will be in Superior Court. So you're able to take it to court and say, like, why that book shouldn't have removed, if that's what you believe. So I think it's really important, because I think politics to stay away from education, especially when it comes to our libraries. Our libraries, you should be able to go in and read from a mix of different opinions.
6: So would that be just with school libraries or public libraries too?
5: Yeah. So we're talking about all libraries.
6: Okay. All right. Well, that's interesting. And where does that, where's that resting right now? Is that on the governor's desk, or is that something that still needs to be worked out with the House?
5: So that was signed, I think it was like maybe a week and a half ago, that bill was finally signed.
6: Okay. That was when the governor was signing all types of bills, I guess. All piled up on her desk, huh?
5: Yeah. There were some, towards the end of the session, we were able to pass all sorts of different bills. This was one of them. I'm sure that the beginning of August was a month of a lot of work for the governor.
6: Now, one of the pieces of legislation that you were talking about was one that that was geared to help out reporters of all types and to help them protect their sources. Why don't you tell us about that?
5: Yeah, no. So I thought that this was a really interesting one. You know, essentially, what we're seeing across the country is reporters being forced to. There's subpoenas on them. They're trying to force them to give up their sources. There's raids on reporters' homes to try to figure out who their sources was. So this was passed on July 31st. I have to double check to see if it was signed, if it was already signed by the governor. If not, I'm sure it'll happen soon. But essentially, we would be joining 41 other states. Where it would make it illegal for government to try to compel journalists to reveal their sources. I remember reading about a reporter from years ago. You know, it started like this occurred like 40, 50 years ago, where she almost went to jail. She's a Boston reporter for not giving up her source. So I think that this is super important. I think what it ensures a healthy democracy is having journalists figuring out what's going on in government and being able to report that.
6: Certainly, especially at a time when, WHAV is that, we're very active in reporting on items and things like that. But we're very active, but a lot of other sources of information, newspapers and other radio stations, TV stations, they don't do much anymore. So they don't have anything. They don't have to protect anything. But the ones that are actually out there doing the heavy lifting, they need to be able to protect their sources.
5: Yeah, I agreed. You know, it's really sad. I was just having a conversation with someone on Saturday, and what we were talking about was sort of like the decline of the local journalism. Like, we still have maybe every region has a couple, but there was a time when there were like 10 different newspapers that covered an entire region. I mean, I'm probably exaggerating for some cities, but I was looking through like the Lawrence Library. I would always see so many different newspapers that were around during like the early 1900s, and especially over the birth of the internet, that's died down a lot. And one of the reasons why, I find myself that there's getting into conversations with people that are bringing up as facts, as a basis foundation of their argument, some image that they saw on social media without them having researched it at all. So I worry about sort of the state of our country, our democracy, and never mind 50 years, in 20 years.
6: Yeah, I know. And that's why we take pride in being able at WHAV, researching things and trying to get the correct information, talk to the sources and stuff like that. We don't rely on social media. In fact, you see a lot of stuff on social media that is just wrong. And but people, they see it. They think it's true. And I think that's just very sad. But I'm happy to be part of an organization that can bring forth the news, and especially the news that people end up talking about all day long.
5: I thank you for that. Like, I think that the next battle is going to be this whole AI stuff. You know, people use AI as their source of their research. Like, a conversation I got into with someone, I'm like, man, you can't do that. You at least have to double check the work of AI, because sometimes AI is biased to what it is that you want to hear, or it'll give you like bad information. I've seen it happen plenty of times where people are using information that they got from AI, and then when I go on Google to look for it, it doesn't exist. I think that the work that you do is extremely important, especially nowadays where folks are unsure whether, not everybody, but I think that there's a small group of people that have been made to believe that you can't trust government at all, which isn't the truth. And I appreciate the time that I get to spend being interviewed with you, because at least it gives people an opportunity to hear how government in Massachusetts is working for them.
6: That's right. Direct to the people, from your mouth to their ears. I appreciate that. All right. Well, which, again, brings us full circle. You have early voting going on right now, and then you have the primary election coming up. You don't have an opponent, but it's important for people to cast their ballots.
5: Yes, it is. I ask everyone to go out to vote. We have you can vote. It's great in Massachusetts. You can vote by mail. If you haven't requested your ballot, you should do so today. I think the deadline for many places is tomorrow. And there's early voting going on. And if you don't like either of them, you can do it the traditional way and show up on Tuesday and go vote. But definitely go vote. I think it's our civic responsibility to do that.
6: All right. Well, Pavel, thank you so much, and good luck with all the festivities and festivals that you need to go visit over the next couple of days.
5: All right. Well, thank you so much, sir. We'll talk soon.
6: All right. Thank you so much, State Senator Pavel Payano, our guest this morning on The Wave, 97.9 WHAV.
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6: In the news, it is Haverhill's time to, as they say, pay the piper, not in the traditional sense, but rather to borrow $26.2 million to replace a force main sewer pipe that failed in June and make related improvements. Haverhill City Councilors are expected tomorrow night to place on file for the required 10 days a loan order to set aside the money for engineering and construction related to the South Mill Street pumping station and Forest Main sewer line. The failure of the 1970s era 42-inch line sent millions of gallons of untreated sewage into the Merrimack River for several days while temporary bypasses were laid. In a memorandum last Thursday to Mayor Melinda Barrett, Public Works Director Robert Ward emphasized the emergency nature of the work, explaining the price tag is based on preliminary cost estimates and can't wait for final design. Securing funding now is essential to ensure the work can proceed without delay once engineering is complete. The city's approach will be to replace what was once a single line with two new 36-inch parallel force mains between the South Mill Street pump station and the wastewater treatment plant on South Porter Street. Ward explained that state environmental officials have, quote, made it clear that the permanent solution must include redundancy in the force main system. Ward added that the city will save time and money by also replacing aging interior pump station piping that was already scheduled for a future plant upgrade. He also noted the borrowing covers the $380,000 a month cost of the temporary bypass piping. Wright Pierce continues to engineer the project, and the public works director wrote the city will not borrow as much if costs come in less. The proposed borrowing order acknowledges the loan is backed by ratepayers and will be submitted to Massachusetts Clean Water Trust while seeking any federal or state aid available. In other business, before the Haverhill City Council, members will consider a zoning amendment that would designate overlay districts where battery energy storage systems or BESS operations can be sited. Back in May, City Solicitor Lisa Mead drafted an ordinance that would allow battery storage at the former Dutton Airport off Route 110 near Northern Essex Community College. City Environmental Health Technician Robert Moore told councilors, well, most of the 96-acre airport site is off limits because of the presence of endangered Blanding's turtle. The actual 15-acre airport land is flat and far enough away from marsh areas to accommodate a battery storage facility, and it's also near a transmission line and off Interstate 495. Before any council action, its Planning and Development Committee is going to be meeting tonight at 6 to rank possible overlay sites to, quote, understand how each candidate area performs from the perspective of public safety, environmental protections, infrastructure capacity, emergency response, water resources, surrounding land usage, and municipal operations. Such sites, commonly called battery farms, look like rows of metal shipping containers filled with batteries used as backup energy during peak demand periods. They store, for example, electricity from solar and wind installations. And Philip Rice of Rice and Brouillard is requesting approval to convert an existing 1.5-story commercial building at 125 River Street into a 3-family residence with a mix of 2 and 3 bedroom units at 125 River Street. And the link to the full agenda is on this story at whav.net. The Haverhill City Council is going to be meeting tomorrow night at 7 o'clock remotely and in person at the Theodore A. Pelosi Jr. Council Chambers, room 202 of Haverhill City Hall. And as a public service, 97.9 WHAV plans to carry the meeting live. And longtime Haverhill business owner and philanthropist Peter Carboni is going to be roasted and toasted by the Rotary Club of Haverhill during a September fundraiser. The owner, with David Guerrero of the former Easy Way Cleaners on White Street in Haverhill and other locations. Carboni has a long history of civic engagement in Haverhill. He currently serves as chairman of the Haverhill Board of Health, member of the Haverhill Historic Commission, and a member of the Haverhill Citizens Hall of Fame Committee. Carboni is also an active member of the Pentucket Kiwanis Club. He and Guerrero sold their business in 2022 when they retired. Haverhill Rotary Club's 2026 Roast and Toast, that's going to be taking place on Thursday, September 10th at 5:30 at the Brantford Country Club in Haverhill. Tickets are $125 for individuals, $900 for a table of eight. Those interested in attending or sponsoring may email organizer Tracy Fuller at fullert@northshoreymca.org. Tickets may also be purchased online at givebutter.com. There's always more in the next newscast and at WHAV.net, where you can sign up for the Wavelengths Local News e-newspaper. From the Edwin V. Johnson Newsroom, this is Wynn Damon.
9: AP News, I'm Marcela Sanchez. An out-of-control wildfire destroyed homes in northwest Reno, Nevada, yesterday. Firefighters were facing shifting winds, and authorities urged some 90,000 people to evacuate. Teresa Lenshin was one of those residents.
10: Oh, my gosh, I'm still scared to death. It's like, you don't know if the winds are going to shift and it's going to get worse, you know? So you're just kind of, I got all my stuff in my car and in his car, so it's just like, ready to go if we need to go, and just kind of looking at the computer or phones.
9: Officials say the fire was human-caused, but did not provide details. The U.S. is set to announce sanctions against Iran today that President Trump has described as an economic D-Day. Iran has warned that these sanctions would not bring peace to the region. Iran's foreign ministry spokesperson said Tehran would respond harshly, including measures against countries it sees as cooperating with Washington. Pakistan's army chief is expected to travel to Tehran today as mediators try to revive talks. The AP's Lisa Dwyer reports on a new plan by the Trump administration to bring down beef prices.
11: President Donald Trump has announced his administration will temporarily allow more beef imports into the U.S. without triggering higher tariffs. Imported beef will be sold at 25% below current market rates. The plan allows up to 300 metric tons of ground beef to enter the U.S. over the next 90 days. However, conservative rural state Republicans are already criticizing the plan, fearing it will harm American ranchers. Senator Tim Sheehy, a Trump ally, warns it could make it harder for ranchers to rebuild herds. Posting on social media that the president's heart is in the right place, but says that importing beef will harm ranching families who feed the nation. I'm Lisa Dwyer.
9: U.S. futures are lower. This is AP News.
12: AP Sports, I'm Mike Hempen. Kyle Schwarber hit a two-run walk-off home run as the Phillies beat the Cardinals 6-4, scoring all their runs in the ninth inning. The Brewers beat the Braves 4-2 in the Little League Classic. Wyndham Clark finished with 3 birdies in a row to win the BMW Championship. He says he was thinking too far ahead when he began the final round with a 5-shot lead.
13: I just wasn't focused kind of the first, I would say, really the first 8 holes. And then on 9 going forward, I started feeling a little bit more confident in my game.
12: Kyle Kirkwood gave the Freedom 250 an American winner, racing to his second victory of the IndyCar season on the streets of Washington, D.C. Ryan Blaney won his second consecutive NASCAR Cup Series race at New Hampshire Motor Speedway. Clay Thompson has signed a 2-year deal with the Miami Heat. I'm Mike Hempen, AP Sports.
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14: Good morning. Now your wave weather forecast for Haverhill and the Merrimack Valley. Skies be partly cloudy, becoming breezy throughout Monday, high around 82. Southwest winds 10 to 20 miles per hour. Mostly clear, less humid tonight, low around 59. Northwest winds 10 to 15. Tuesday brings partly cloudy skies, topping out at 78. Mostly cloudy, spotty afternoon showers Wednesday, high in the mid-80s. I'm WHAV meteorologist James Covington. Your next wave weather in 30 minutes.
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16: Valley. Well, life on the farm is kind of laid back. Ain't much an old country boy like me can't hack. Thoroughly to rise, early in a sack. I thank God I'm a country boy.

0: country boy, yeah!
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4: The Groveland Congregational Church is celebrating its 300th birthday with a block party. The event will be held Saturday, September 5th, from 11 a.m. to 6 p.m. at the church, 4 King Street, Groveland. Costumed volunteers will tell stories and explore the events which shape the church's history. Refreshments will be served throughout the day, and live music, hands-on activities, games, and an arrowhead dig for young explorers will be offered. Hear the story of Bell, Groveland's historic tower bell cast in 1795 by Paul Revere. It has been in continuous use since then. The church, a member of the United Church of Christ, dates its beginnings back to June 17, 1726, when Friends founded the East Parish of Bradford. Submit your own nonprofit events and announcement at least 3 weeks in advance. 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In the Edwin B. Johnson Newsroom, this is Jennifer Cosgrove.

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2: In a world where every second counts, where truth is buried beneath noise, one name has advanced the power of facts for over a century. 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
3: I'm Marcela Sanchez with an AP News Minute. An out-of-control wildfire destroyed homes in northwest Reno, Nevada yesterday. Firefighters were facing shifting winds, and authorities urged some 90,000 people to evacuate. Teresa Lenshin was one of those residents.
4: Oh my gosh, I'm still scared to death. It's like, you don't know if the winds are going to shift and it's going to get worse, you know? So you're just kind of, I got all my stuff in my car and in his car. So we're just like ready to go if we need to go and just kind of looking at the computer or phones.
3: Officials say the fire was human caused, but did not provide details. Closing arguments are expected this week in the Lindsey Clancy murder trial. U.S. futures are lower as bond market pressure has investors eyeing an annual meeting of top U.S. economic officials at Jackson Hole, Wyoming, later in the week. More on this story at apnews.com. I'm Marcela Sanchez.
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6: Good morning. Now your wave weather forecast for Haverhill and the Merrimack Valley. Skies will be partly cloudy, becoming breezy throughout Monday, the high around 82. Southwest winds 10 to 20 miles per hour. Mostly clear, less humid tonight, low around 59. Northwest winds 10 to 15. Tuesday brings partly cloudy skies, topping out at 78. Mostly cloudy, spotty afternoon showers Wednesday, the high in the mid-80s. I'm WHAV meteorologist James Covington. Your next Wave weather in 30 minutes.
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7: It's a Bronco that looks like no other. 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

0: Cause I gotta have faith. Oh, I gotta have faith. Cause I gotta have faith.
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2: 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Here's the latest WHAV news. I'm Wynn Damon. 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The Haverhill Art Walk is going to be taking place Saturday, September 26th. The Alleyway Art Market brings to life alleyways along Washington Street with a variety of vendors and is free to participate, but space is limited and entry is not guaranteed. 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It's Haverhill's time to, as they say, pay the piper, not in the traditional sense, but rather to borrow $26.2 million to replace a forced main sewer pipe that failed in June and make related improvements. Haverhill City Councilors are expected tomorrow night to place on file for the required 10 days a loan order to set aside the money for engineering and construction related to the South Mill Street pumping station and Force Main Sewer Line. The failure of the 1970s-era 42-inch line sent millions of gallons of untreated sewage into the Merrimack River for several days while temporary bypasses were laid. In a memorandum last Thursday to Mayor Melinda Barrett, Public Works Director Robert Ward emphasized the emergency nature of the work, explaining the price tag is based on preliminary cost estimates and can't wait for final design. Securing funding now is essential to ensure work can proceed without delay once engineering is complete. The city's approach will be to replace what was once a single line with two new 36-inch parallel force mains between the South Mill Street pump station and the wastewater treatment plant on South Border Street. Ward explained state environmental officials have made it clear that the permanent solution must include redundancy in the force main system. Ward added that the city will save time and money by also replacing aging interior pump station piping that was already scheduled for a future plant upgrade. He also noted the borrowing covers the $380,000 a month cost of the temporary bypass pumping. Wright Pierce continues to engineer the project, and the Public Works Director wrote that the city will not borrow as much if the costs come in less. The proposed borrowing order acknowledges the loan is backed by ratepayers and will be submitted to Massachusetts Clean Water Trust while seeking any federal or state aid available. In other business, before the Haverhill City Council, members will consider a zoning amendment that would designate overlay districts where battery storage energy systems or BESS operations can be sited. Back in May, City Solicitor Lisa Mee drafted an ordinance that would allow battery storage at the former Dutton Airport off Route 110 near Northern Essex Community College. City Environmental Health Technician Robert Moore told councilors, while most of the 96-acre airport site is off limits because of the presence of the endangered Blanding's turtle, the actual 15-acre airport land is flat and far enough away from marsh areas to accommodate a battery storage facility. It's also near a transmission line and off Interstate 495. Before any council action, its Planning and Development Committee is going to be meeting tonight at 6 to rank possible overlay sites to understand how each candidate area performs from the perspective of public safety, environmental protections, infrastructure capacity, emergency response, water resources, surrounding land usage, and municipal operations. Such sites, commonly called battery farms, look like rows of metal shipping containers filled with batteries used as backup energy during peak demand periods. They store, for example, electricity from solar and wind installations. And Philip Rice of Rice and Brilliard is requesting approval to convert an existing 1.5-story commercial building at 125 River Street into a 3-family residence with a mix of 2- and 3-bedroom units. There's a link to the full City Council agenda on this story at WHAV.net. The Haverhill City Council meets tomorrow night remotely and in person at 7 o'clock in the Theodore A. Pelosi Jr. Council Chambers at Haverhill City Hall, and as a public service, 97.9 WHAV plans to carry the meeting live.
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2: 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In WHAV Sports, the Red Sox are in Miami tonight to take on the Marlins. There's always more in the next newscast and at WHAV.net, where you can sign up for the Wavelengths local news e-newspaper. From the Edwin V. Johnson Newsroom, this is Wendy.
3: AP News, I'm Marcela Sanchez. Iran's foreign ministry spokesperson has warned that Tehran would respond harshly to expanded U.S. sanctions, including measures against countries it sees as cooperating with Washington. The AP's Lawrence Brooks has more.
4: Any escalation of this situation will undoubtedly bring about consequences, Ismail Bahai said at a briefing in Tehran. Our hands are not tied in the face of such aggressive actions. The prospect of expanded sanctions and Iran's threat to respond come after weeks of impasse, with the United States having not yet dislodged Iran's grip on shipping through the Strait of Hormuz. Iranian attacks and threats have severely hampered traffic through the waterway, through which a fifth of the world's traded oil passed before the war started nearly 6 months ago. The country's currency has now also hit a record low, with traders expecting higher prices if tighter sanctions further restrict Iran's export capacity. I'm Lawrence Brooks.
3: The U.S. military announced it struck a boat it says was carrying drugs, killing 2 people in the Pacific. This latest strike brings the death toll from boat bombings in Latin American waters to more than 210 people in more than 60 strikes. President Trump's 50% tariffs on scores of Canadian imports kicked in Saturday. Canada's Prime Minister Mark Carney quickly promised that his government would roll out dollar-for-dollar retaliatory measures starting September 8th. Closing arguments are expected this week in the Lindsay Clancy murder trial. The defense rested its case Friday after several days of testimony about her mental state before and after she strangled her 3 young children. Clancy's lawyer, Kevin Reddington, hasn't disputed that she killed the children, but says she should not be held criminally responsible because she had postpartum psychosis. This is AP News. A former deputy convicted of murder has died in prison. AP correspondent Mike Hempen has a story.
5: Former Illinois Sheriff's Deputy Sean Grayson has died while serving a 20-year prison sentence. Grayson's fatal shooting of Sonia Massey, a black woman, became a flashpoint over police use of force. Grayson was convicted of second-degree murder in October and sentenced in January. In May, he sought medical release under an Illinois law for prisoners with terminal illnesses or serious medical conditions. The Illinois Prisoner Review Board denied his request last month. Grayson had been diagnosed with colon cancer before shooting Massey in July 2024. Her death led to protests and legislative changes in Illinois. I'm Mike Hempen.
3: 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I'm Marcela Sanchez, AP News.
1: Wave weather! Good morning. Now your wave weather forecast for Haverhill and the Merrimack Valley. Skies will be partly cloudy, becoming breezy throughout Monday, high around 82. Southwest winds 10 to 20 miles per hour. Mostly clear, less humid tonight, low around 59. Northwest winds 10 to 15. Tuesday brings partly cloudy skies, topping out at 78. Mostly cloudy, spotty afternoon showers Wednesday, high in the mid-80s. I'm WHAV meteorologist James Covington. Your next wave weather in 30 minutes.
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4: I'm Marcela Sanchez with an AP News Minute. Iran's foreign ministry spokesperson has warned that Tehran would respond harshly to expanded U.S. sanctions, including measures against countries it sees as cooperating with Washington.
5: Any escalation of this situation will undoubtedly bring about consequences, Ismail Bakhai said at a briefing in Tehran. Our hands are not tied in the face of such aggressive actions. The prospect of expanded sanctions and Iran's threat to respond come after weeks of impasse, with the United States having not yet dislodged Iran's grip on shipping through the Strait of Hormuz. Iranian attacks and threats have severely hampered traffic through the waterway, through which a fifth of the world's traded oil passed before the war started nearly 6 months ago. The country's currency has now also hit a record low, with traders expecting higher prices if tighter sanctions further restrict Iran's export capacity. I'm Lawrence Brooks.
4: And I'm Marcela Sanchez.
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6: Good morning. Now your wave weather forecast for Haverhill and the Merrimack Valley. Skies will be partly cloudy, becoming breezy for our Monday, high around 82. Southwest winds 10 to 20 miles per hour. Mostly clear, less humid tonight, low around 59. Northwest winds 10 to 15. Tuesday brings partly cloudy skies, topping out at 78. Mostly cloudy, spotty afternoon showers Wednesday, the high in the mid-80s. I'm WHAV meteorologist James Covington. Your next wave weather in 30 minutes.
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Boats are 16 to 24 feet and all burn wood for steam propulsion. Boats begin arriving Friday afternoon, August 28th, with music by Whiskey Rain starting at 7:30. Saturday the 29th begins with breakfast at 8:30, coffee cruise and car show from 9 to 11 a.m., boat parade at noon, barbecue from noon to 4, and Alan Whitney Jazz Band from 3 to 7 p.m. Sunday also begins with breakfast from 8 to 11 a.m., followed by demonstrations, viewing, possible rides, and another boat parade at noon. It all takes place at Crescent Yacht Club, 30 Ferry Street, Bradford. 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In the Edwin B. Johnson Newsroom, this is Jennifer Cosgrove.

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2: Here's the latest WHAV news. I'm Wynn Damon. It's Haverhill's time to, as they say, pay the piper, not in the traditional sense, but rather to borrow $26.2 million to replace a forced main sewer pipe that failed in June and make related improvements. Haverhill City Councilors are expected tomorrow night to place on file for the required 10 days a loan order to set aside the money for engineering and construction related to the South Mill Street pumping station and Forest Main Sewer Line. The failure of the 1970s-era 42-inch line sent millions of gallons of untreated sewage into the Merrimack River for several days while temporary bypasses were laid. In a memorandum last Thursday to Mayor Melinda Barrett, Public Works Director Robert Ward emphasized the emergency nature of the work, explaining the price tag is based on preliminary cost estimates and can't wait for final design. Securing funding now is essential to ensure work can proceed without delay once engineering is complete. The city's approach will be to replace what was once a single line with two new 36-inch parallel force mains between the South Mill Street pump station and the wastewater treatment plant on South Border Street. Ward explained state environmental officials have made it clear that the permanent solution must include redundancy in the force main system. Ward added that the city will save time and money by also replacing aging interior pump station piping that was already scheduled for a future plant upgrade. He also noted the borrowing covers the $380,000 a month cost of the temporary bypass pumping. Wright Pierce continues to engineer the project, and the Public Works Director wrote that the city will not borrow as much if the costs come in less. The proposed borrowing order acknowledges the loan is backed by ratepayers and will be submitted to Massachusetts Clean Water Trust while seeking any federal or state aid available. In other business, before the Haverhill City Council, members will consider a zoning amendment that would designate overlay districts where battery storage energy systems or BESS operations can be sited. Back in May, City Solicitor Lisa Mee drafted an ordinance that would allow battery storage at the former Dutton Airport off Route 110 near Northern Essex Community College. City Environmental Health Technician Robert Moore told councilors, while most of the 96-acre airport site is off limits because of the presence of the endangered Blanding's turtle, the actual 15-acre airport land is flat and far enough away from marsh areas to accommodate a battery storage facility. It's also near a transmission line and off Interstate 495. Before any council action, its Planning and Development Committee is going to be meeting tonight at 6 to rank possible overlay sites to understand how each candidate area performs from the perspective of public safety, environmental protections, infrastructure capacity, emergency response, water resources, surrounding land usage, and municipal operations. Such sites, commonly called battery farms, look like rows of metal shipping containers filled with batteries used as backup energy during peak demand periods. They store, for example, electricity from solar and wind installations. And Philip Rice of Rice and Brilliard is requesting approval to convert an existing 1.5-story commercial building at 125 River Street into a 3-family residence with a mix of 2- and 3-bedroom units. There's a link to the full City Council agenda on this story at WHAV.net. The Haverhill City Council meets tomorrow night remotely and in person at 7 o'clock in the Theodore A. Pelosi Jr. Council Chambers at Haverhill City Hall, and as a public service, 97.9 WHAV plans to carry the meeting live. Trevor Abdallah of Methuen was one of 30 firefighters to graduate Friday from the Massachusetts Firefighting Academy. State Fire Marshal John Devin and Massachusetts Firefighting Academy leadership said firefighters graduated from the 50-day career recruit firefighting training program. Besides Methuen, communities represented included Acton and Auburn, Billerica, Chelsea, and Danvers, Malden, Northborough, Revere, Southborough, Walpole, Waltham, Westboro, Westwood, and Winthrop. DeVin said Massachusetts firefighters are, quote, on the front lines protecting their communities every day, and today's graduates are needed now more than ever. The hundreds of hours of foundational training they've received will provide them with the physical, mental, and technical skills to perform their jobs effectively and safely. Students receive classroom training in all basic firefighting skills. Officials explain they practice first under non-fire conditions and then during controlled fire conditions. To graduate, students must demonstrate proficiency in life safety, search and rescue, ladder operations, water supply, pump operation, and fire attack. At the Massachusetts Firefighting Academy, recruits also learn the latest science of fire behavior and suppression tactics from certified fire instructors. They also receive training in public fire education, hazardous material incident mitigation, flammable liquids, stress management, and self-rescue techniques. And longtime Haverhill business owner and philanthropist Peter Carboni is going to be roasted and toasted by the Rotary Club of Haverhill during a September fundraiser. The owner, with David Guerrero of the former Easy Way Cleaners on White Street in Haverhill and other locations, Carboni has a long history of civic engagement in Haverhill. He currently serves as chairman of the Haverhill Board of Health, member of the Haverhill Historic Commission, and member of the Haverhill Citizens Hall of Fame Committee. Carboni is also an active member of the Pawtucket Gowanus Club. He and Guerrero sold their business in 2022 when they retired. The Haverhill Rotary Club's 2026 Roast and Toast is going to be taking place on Thursday, September 10th at 5:30 at the Bradford Country Club in Haverhill. Tickets are $125 for individuals, $900 for a table of eight. Those interested in attending or sponsoring may email organizer Tracy Fuller at fullert@northshoreymca.org. Tickets may also be purchased online at givebutter.com. In WHAV sports, the Red Sox are in Miami tonight to take on the Marlins. There's always more in the next newscast and at whav.net, where you can sign up for the Wavelengths local news e-newspaper. From the Edwin V. Johnson Newsroom, this is Wynn Damon.
0: AP News. Good morning. I'm Ed Donahue. Ontario Premier Doug Ford tells the AP Ronald Reagan would be throwing up over President Trump's trade policies. He says Canada should be ready to cut electricity and critical minerals to the U.S. if the trade fight worsens. President Trump is threatening 50% tariffs on Canadian automobiles, car parts, and steel starting January 1st. U.S. Trade Representative Jamison Greer was asked about possible retaliation.
3: I'll just keep that to myself for now. We're preparing options for the president. Again, I think this is a little bit of a tempest in a teapot. The tariffs went into place over the weekend, which we warned about for a long time. They only cover about 5% of Canadian trade and only 0.06% of U.S. overall consumption. So we'll see.
0: The U.S. and Canada are each blaming the other for the collapse of negotiations. Iran's currency hit a record low as the U.S. prepares to announce new sanctions. Stocks are mixed. The military says U.S. forces struck another vessel in the Eastern Pacific, killing two people accused of drug trafficking. An out-of-control wildfire being blamed on humans in Reno, Nevada, jumped over fire trucks.
4: It made it difficult for crews to reach hotspots. Authorities were urging 90,000 residents to evacuate, including Ruby Della Torre.
5: I literally want to cry and go back for all of my stuff, but, I just pretty much got what I thought I needed, and now I'm just trying to go.
4: At least six people, including three first responders and three civilians, were injured. Teresa Lashin also had to evacuate.
6: Oh, my gosh, I'm still scared to death. It's like, You don't know if the winds are going to shift and it's going to get worse.
4: The Hawk Fire began Saturday and winds are expected to make it more unpredictable. Meanwhile, officials would not say whether it was deliberately set or an accident. I'm Julie Walker.
0: A source tells the AP Deshaun Watson has won the competition to be the Cleveland Browns' starting quarterback. This is AP News. Norway's king is in a hospital.
7: Crown Prince Haakon has visited his father, King Harald of Norway, after the king's health deteriorated over the weekend. The 89-year-old monarch, who's been on sick leave for several weeks, was admitted to the National Hospital a week ago. The Royal Palace says he's now receiving antibiotics for a bacterial blood infection and has responded to treatment, adding that his condition is stable. Last week, the palace said the king had hemolytic anemia and was being treated with cortisone, leading to fluid accumulation in the body that required hospital treatment. Harald, who's been monarch since 1991, has been in and out of hospital several times in recent years, including 2 years ago in Malaysia before being fitted with a pacemaker, and more recently in February this year for treatment for a skin infection.
0: A Dutch broadcaster is boycotting the Eurovision Song Contest for a second year, calling it a platform for division because of Israel's involvement. I'm Ed Donahue, AP News.
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9: Good morning. Now your wave weather forecast for Haverhill and the Merrimack Valley. Skies will be partly cloudy, becoming breezy for Monday, high around 82. Southwest winds 10 to 20 miles per hour. Mostly clear, less humid tonight, low around 59. Northwest winds 10 to 15. Tuesday brings partly cloudy skies, topping out at 78. Mostly cloudy, spotty afternoon showers Wednesday, high in the mid-80s. I'm WHAV meteorologist James Covington. Your next wave weather in 30 minutes.
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3: Haverhill Firefighting Museum plans a memorial service honoring first responders who lost their lives September 11th, 2001. The service provides an opportunity for the Haverhill community to come together, remember firefighters, police officers, emergency medical personnel, and other first responders who made the ultimate sacrifice, and reflect on the lasting impact of that day. Ceremonies take place Friday, September 11th, beginning at 9:15 a.m. at 75 Canosa Avenue, Haverhill. The city closes Canosa Avenue starting at 8:30 a.m. HC Media will also present its new documentary, The Building of the 9/11 Memorial Sculpture. Light refreshments will be served. 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In the Edwin B. Johnson Newsroom, this is Jennifer Cosgrove.

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4: Good morning. I'm Ed Donahue with an AP News Minute. President Trump's 50% tariffs on scores of Canadian imports kicked in Saturday. Ontario Premier Doug Ford tells the AP Ronald Reagan would be throwing up over the president's trade policies and threatened to cut off electricity and critical minerals to the U.S. if this trade fight worsens. Ford says Reagan, whose portrait sits near President Trump's desk, would be disgusted by the current president. Jameson Greer is U.S. trade representative.
5: For the U.S. small business, for the U.S. manufacturer, for the U.S. worker, you know, this is a way for us actually to try to get wine and spirits back on the shelves in Canada. It's a way to make sure that our small dairy farmers who have had very limited access into Canada for a long time. So we're actually worried about our small businesses to make sure they get the kind of access they need.
4: President Trump is threatening 50% tariffs on Canadian automobiles, car parts, and steel starting January 1st as the trade rift with Canada deepens. I'm Ed Donahue.
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6: Good morning. Now your wave weather forecast for Haverhill and the Merrimack Valley. Skies will be partly cloudy, becoming breezy for over Monday, the high around 82. Southwest winds 10 to 20 miles per hour. Mostly clear, less humid tonight, low around 59. Northwest winds 10 to 15. Tuesday brings partly cloudy skies, topping out at 78. Mostly cloudy, spotty afternoon showers Wednesday, the high in the mid-80s. I'm WHAV meteorologist James Covington. Your next wave weather in 30 minutes.
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3: 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What in the world is he doing?
4: You definitely wouldn't risk losing a game like this.

in the Merrimack Valley. 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In the Edwin B. Johnson Newsroom, this is Jennifer Cosgrove.

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2: Here's the latest WHAV news. I'm Wynn Damon. Applications are open to those who can offer interactive programming and contribute to the Alleyway Art Market during next month's Haverhill Art Walk. 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The Haverhill Art Walk is going to be taking place Saturday, September 26th. The Alleyway Art Market brings to life alleyways along Washington Street with a variety of vendors and is free to participate, but space is limited and entry is not guaranteed. 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It's Haverhill's time to, as they say, pay the piper, not in the traditional sense, but rather to borrow $26.2 million to replace a forced main sewer pipe that failed in June and make related improvements. Haverhill City Councilors are expected tomorrow night to place on file for the required 10 days a loan order to set aside the money for engineering and construction related to the South Mill Street pumping station and Force Main Sewer Line. The failure of the 1970s-era 42-inch line sent millions of gallons of untreated sewage into the Merrimack River for several days while temporary bypasses were laid. In a memorandum last Thursday to Mayor Melinda Barrett, Public Works Director Robert Ward emphasized the emergency nature of the work, explaining the price tag is based on preliminary cost estimates and can't wait for final design. Securing funding now is essential to ensure work can proceed without delay once engineering is complete. The city's approach will be to replace what was once a single line with two new 36-inch parallel force mains between the South Mill Street pump station and the wastewater treatment plant on South Border Street. Ward explained state environmental officials have made it clear that the permanent solution must include redundancy in the force main system. Ward added that the city will save time and money by also replacing aging interior pump station piping that was already scheduled for a future plant upgrade. He also noted the borrowing covers the $380,000 a month cost of the temporary bypass pumping. Wright Pierce continues to engineer the project, and the Public Works Director wrote that the city will not borrow as much if the costs come in less. The proposed borrowing order acknowledges the loan is backed by ratepayers and will be submitted to Massachusetts Clean Water Trust while seeking any federal or state aid available. In other business, before the Haverhill City Council, members will consider a zoning amendment that would designate overlay districts where battery storage energy systems or BESS operations can be sited. Back in May, City Solicitor Lisa Mee drafted an ordinance that would allow battery storage at the former Dutton Airport off Route 110 near Northern Essex Community College. City Environmental Health Technician Robert Moore told councilors, while most of the 96-acre airport site is off limits because of the presence of the endangered Blanding's turtle, the actual 15-acre airport land is flat and far enough away from marsh areas to accommodate a battery storage facility. It's also near a transmission line and off Interstate 495. Before any council action, its Planning and Development Committee is going to be meeting tonight at 6 to rank possible overlay sites to understand how each candidate area performs from the perspective of public safety, environmental protections, infrastructure capacity, emergency response, water resources, surrounding land usage, and municipal operations. Such sites, commonly called battery farms, look like rows of metal shipping containers filled with batteries used as backup energy during peak demand periods. They store, for example, electricity from solar and wind installations. And Philip Rice of Rice and Brilliard is requesting approval to convert an existing 1.5-story commercial building at 125 River Street into a 3-family residence with a mix of 2- and 3-bedroom units. There's a link to the full City Council agenda on this story at WHAV.net. The Haverhill City Council meets tomorrow night remotely and in person at 7 o'clock in the Theodore A. Pelosi Jr. Council Chambers at Haverhill City Hall, and as a public service, 97.9 WHAV plans to carry the meeting live.
3: Business Bulletin!
2: 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In WHAV Sports, the Red Sox are in Miami tonight to take on the Marlins. There's always more in the next newscast and at WHAV.net, where you can sign up for the Wavelengths local news e-newspaper. From the Edwin V. Johnson Newsroom, this is Windy.
4: AP News. I'm Ed Donahue. President Trump's 50% tariffs on scores of Canadian imports kicked in Saturday. Ontario Premier Doug Ford tells the AP Ronald Reagan would be throwing up over the president's trade policies and threatened to cut off electricity and critical minerals to the U.S. if this trade fight worsens. Ford says Reagan, whose portrait sits near President Trump's desk, would be disgusted by the current president. Jameson Greer is U.S. trade representative.
5: For the U.S. small business, for the U.S. manufacturer, for the U.S. worker, you know, this is a way for us actually to try to get wine and spirits back on the shelves in Canada. It's a way to make sure that our small dairy farmers, who have had very limited access into Canada for a long time, so we're actually worried about our small businesses to make sure they get the kind of access they need.
4: President Trump is threatening 50% tariffs on Canadian automobiles, car parts, and steel starting January 1st as the trade rift with Canada deepens. U.S. forces struck another vessel in the Eastern Pacific,
6: killing 2 people the Department of Defense accuses of trafficking drugs. U.S. Southern Command says the strike hit a low-profile vessel operating along established narco-trafficking routes in the Eastern Pacific. This latest attack brings the death toll in the nearly year-long U.S. campaign of bombing boats in Latin American waters to more than 210 people in more than 60 strikes. As with most of the military statements on strikes in the Eastern Pacific Ocean and Caribbean Sea, the Pentagon did not provide evidence that the vessel was ferrying drugs. President Trump has said the U.S. is in armed conflict with cartels in Latin America, but critics have questioned both the legality and effectiveness of the boat strikes. Marcela Sanchez, Washington.
4: British Prime Minister Andy Burnham announced the U.K. will help Ukraine make its own long-range missiles. The U.S. is reopening a border crossing in Arizona to cattle from Mexico to try to reduce near-record-high beef prices. This is AP News.
7: I'm Damian Troisi, and this is Markets in a Minute. Stocks drifted in morning trading on Wall Street Monday. The S&P 500 index fell 0.4%. The Dow rose 0.2%. The Nasdaq Composite fell 0.8%. Technology stocks were the biggest weights on the market. NVIDIA, which reports its latest quarterly results later this week, fell. Longer-term bond yields eased in the Treasury market. The mixed trading kicks off a week packed with potentially market-moving events. The U.S. will release a closely watched report on inflation on Wednesday. The Fed's new chairman, Kevin Warsh, is set to deliver a speech on Friday at an economic symposium in Jackson Hole, Wyoming. Damian Troisi, New York.
4: General Manager Dana Brown and the Houston Astros have mutually agreed to part ways. The team announced the move when it is tied for first place in the American League West. Brown's contract was set to expire with the Astros at the end of the season. I'm Ed Donahue, AP News.
3: Wave weather. good afternoon. Now your wave weather forecast for Haverhill and the Merrimack Valley. Sky is to be partly cloudy, breezy, fair Monday afternoon. Will climb to around 82. Southwest winds 10 to 20 miles per hour. Mostly clear, less humid tonight, low around 59. Northwest winds 10 to 15. Tuesday brings partly cloudy skies, topping out at 78. Mostly cloudy, spotty afternoon showers Wednesday, the high in the mid-80s. I'm WHAV meteorologist James Covington. Your next wave weather in 30 minutes.
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3: 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In the Edwin B. Johnson Newsroom, this is Jennifer Cosgrove.

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4: I'm Ed Donahue with an AP News Minute. The U.S. is threatening new sanctions against Iran, and Iran is threatening to respond harshly,
5: including measures against countries it sees as cooperating with Washington. Any escalation of this situation will undoubtedly bring about consequences, Ismail Bahai said at a briefing in Tehran. Our hands are not tied in the face of such aggressive actions. The prospect of expanded sanctions and Iran's threat to respond come after weeks of impasse, with the United States having not yet dislodged Iran's grip on shipping through the Strait of Hormuz. Iranian attacks and threats have severely hampered traffic through the waterway, through which a fifth of the world's traded oil passed before the war started nearly 6 months ago. The country's currency has now also hit a record low, with traders expecting higher prices if tighter sanctions further restrict Iran's export capacity. I'm Lawrence Brooks.
4: I'm Ed Donahue.
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6: Good afternoon. Now your wave weather forecast for Haverhill and the Merrimack Valley. Sky is to be partly cloudy, breezy for Monday afternoon. We'll climb to around 82. Southwest winds 10 to 20 miles per hour. Mostly clear, less humid tonight, low around 59. Northwest winds 10 to 15. Tuesday brings partly cloudy skies, topping out at 78. Mostly cloudy, spotty afternoon showers Wednesday, high in the mid-80s. I'm WHAV meteorologist James Covington. Your next wave weather in 30 minutes.
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1: 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Here's the latest WHAV news. I'm Wynn Damon. It's Haverhill's time to, as they say, pay the piper, not in the traditional sense, but rather to borrow $26.2 million to replace a forced main sewer pipe that failed in June and make related improvements. Haverhill City Councilors are expected tomorrow night to place on file for the required 10 days a loan order to set aside the money for engineering and construction related to the South Mill Street pumping station and Forest Main Sewer Line. The failure of the 1970s-era 42-inch line sent millions of gallons of untreated sewage into the Merrimack River for several days while temporary bypasses were laid. In a memorandum last Thursday to Mayor Melinda Barrett, Public Works Director Robert Ward emphasized the emergency nature of the work, explaining the price tag is based on preliminary cost estimates and can't wait for final design. Securing funding now is essential to ensure work can proceed without delay once engineering is complete. The city's approach will be to replace what was once a single line with two new 36-inch parallel force mains between the South Mill Street pump station and the wastewater treatment plant on South Border Street. Ward explained state environmental officials have made it clear that the permanent solution must include redundancy in the force main system. Ward added that the city will save time and money by also replacing aging interior pump station piping that was already scheduled for a future plant upgrade. He also noted the borrowing covers the $380,000 a month cost of the temporary bypass pumping. Wright Pierce continues to engineer the project, and the Public Works Director wrote that the city will not borrow as much if the costs come in less. The proposed borrowing order acknowledges the loan is backed by ratepayers and will be submitted to Massachusetts Clean Water Trust while seeking any federal or state aid available. In other business, before the Haverhill City Council, members will consider a zoning amendment that would designate overlay districts where battery storage energy systems or BESS operations can be sited. Back in May, City Solicitor Lisa Mee drafted an ordinance that would allow battery storage at the former Dutton Airport off Route 110 near Northern Essex Community College. City Environmental Health Technician Robert Moore told councilors, while most of the 96-acre airport site is off limits because of the presence of the endangered Blanding's turtle, the actual 15-acre airport land is flat and far enough away from marsh areas to accommodate a battery storage facility. It's also near a transmission line and off Interstate 495. Before any council action, its Planning and Development Committee is going to be meeting tonight at 6 to rank possible overlay sites to understand how each candidate area performs from the perspective of public safety, environmental protections, infrastructure capacity, emergency response, water resources, surrounding land usage, and municipal operations. Such sites, commonly called battery farms, look like rows of metal shipping containers filled with batteries used as backup energy during peak demand periods. They store, for example, electricity from solar and wind installations. And Philip Rice of Rice and Brilliard is requesting approval to convert an existing 1.5-story commercial building at 125 River Street into a 3-family residence with a mix of 2- and 3-bedroom units. There's a link to the full City Council agenda on this story at WHAV.net. The Haverhill City Council meets tomorrow night remotely and in person at 7 o'clock in the Theodore A. Pelosi Jr. Council Chambers at Haverhill City Hall, and as a public service, 97.9 WHAV plans to carry the meeting live. Trevor Abdallah of Methuen was one of 30 firefighters to graduate Friday from the Massachusetts Firefighting Academy. State Fire Marshal John DeVin and Massachusetts Firefighting Academy leadership said firefighters graduated from the 50-day career recruit firefighting training program. Besides Methuen, communities represented included Acton and Auburn, Billerica, Chelsea, and Danvers, Malden, Northborough, Revere, Southborough, Walpole, Waltham, Westboro, Westwood, and Winthrop. DeVin said Massachusetts firefighters are, quote, on the front lines protecting their communities every day, and today's graduates are needed now more than ever. The hundreds of hours of foundational training they've received will provide them with the physical, mental, and technical skills to perform their jobs effectively and safely. Students receive classroom training in all basic firefighting skills. Officials explain they practice first under non-fire conditions and then during controlled fire conditions. To graduate, students must demonstrate proficiency in life safety, search and rescue, ladder operations, water supply, pump operation, and fire attack. At the Massachusetts Firefighting Academy, recruits also learn the latest science of fire behavior and suppression tactics from certified fire instructors. They also receive training in public fire education, hazardous material incident mitigation, flammable liquids, stress management, and self-rescue techniques. And longtime Haverhill business owner and philanthropist Peter Carboni is going to be roasted and toasted by the Rotary Club of Haverhill during a September fundraiser. The owner, with David Guerrero of the former Easy Way Cleaners on White Street in Haverhill and other locations, Carboni has a long history of civic engagement in Haverhill. He currently serves as chairman of the Haverhill Board of Health, member of the Haverhill Historic Commission, and member of the Haverhill Citizens Hall of Fame Committee. Carboni's also an active member of the Pawtucket Gowanus Club. He and Guerrero sold their business in 2022 when they retired. The Haverhill Rotary Club's 2026 Roast and Toast is going to be taking place on Thursday, September 10th at 5:30 at the Bradford Country Club in Haverhill. Tickets are $125 for individuals, $900 for a table of eight. Those interested in attending or sponsoring may email organizer Tracy Fuller at fullert@northshoreymca.org. Tickets may also be purchased online at givebutter.com. In WHAV sports, the Red Sox are in Miami tonight to take on the Marlins. There's always more in the next newscast and at whav.net, where you can sign up for the Wavelengths local news e-newspaper. From the Edwin V. Johnson Newsroom, this is Wynn Damon.
0: AP News, I'm Ed Donahue. President Trump is threatening more tariffs against Canada. Trade talks have faltered.
2: We've been under no illusions. We recognized from the start that America has changed.
0: Canadian Prime Minister Mark Carney says he is not backing down.
2: Canada will match Washington's new tariffs dollar for dollar in order to protect Canadian workers, farmers, families, and businesses. Our response will be concentrated in sectors such as steel, dairy, appliances, agricultural equipment, pulp and paper, and electronics.
0: On social media, President Trump wrote, Canada has been ripping off the United States of America for years. British Prime Minister Andy Burnham says the UK will help Ukraine make its own long-range missiles.
3: By sharing classified technical information for British components, Burnham was in Kyiv alongside other international leaders for Ukraine's Independence Day.
4: What I see before me today is an unbroken country.
3: Burnham said defence firm MBDA will release to Ukraine details on UK-made parts for the Scalp missile to help the country assemble the weapons. The missile is the French-produced version of the UK's Storm Shadow, an air-launched high-precision missile with a range of more than 250 kilometres. Both use shared French and British technology. The missile is hard to detect and is designed to hit fixed targets such as hardened bunkers and key infrastructure. I'm Lawrence Brooks.
0: San Francisco 49ers owner Jed York was arrested in Ohio and pleaded no contest to misdemeanor charges. Court records show York was initially charged with engaging in prostitution, but prosecutors amended that to disorderly conduct. Sources tell the AP six people deported by the U.S. to Liberia last week resisted getting off the plane and instead were sent to Equatorial Guinea. More information at apnews.com. This is AP News. Shelley Fabre has died.
5: singer-actor Shelley Fabre, who was on The Donna Reed Show, One Day at a Time, and Coach, just to name a few of her many roles, has died at 82. Her family announcing her passing Saturday in Los Angeles without specifying a cause. In 2002, she told the AP a liver transplant 2 years earlier saved her life.
6: I was in the process of dying. I mean, I definitely was, and I had been waiting for a liver for a year and 10 months.
5: Fabre began acting as a child, eventually starring in three films with Elvis Presley, Clambake, Spin Out, and Girl Happy.
7: I've got news for you.
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5: Her family is praising her kindness and spirit, noting her advocacy for Alzheimer's awareness, which affected her mother. I'm Julie Walker.
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10: Good afternoon. Now your wave weather forecast for Haverhill and the Merrimack Valley. Sky used to be partly cloudy, breezy, fell Monday afternoon, will climb to around 82, southwest winds 10 to 20 miles per hour. Mostly clear, less humid tonight, low around 59, northwest winds 10 to 15. Tuesday brings partly cloudy skies, topping out at 78. Mostly cloudy, spotty afternoon showers Wednesday, the high in the mid-80s. I'm WHAV meteorologist James Covington. Your next wave weather in 30 minutes.
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2: In a world where every second counts, where truth is buried beneath noise, one name has advanced the power of facts for over a century. The Associated Press. 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
3: I'm Ed Donahue with an AP News Minute. Treasury Secretary Scott Bessent announced a campaign against Iran. It's called Operation Economic Outcast.
4: An economic onslaught against Iran's financial connections around the globe. Around the globe. Our objective is to sever every economic lifeline that sustains this tyrannical regime until Tehran stands alone.
3: Bessent says every country that tethers itself to Iran should expect a share in its isolation.
4: Teams from Treasury, State, and the U.S. military are now meeting with their global counterparts to tell them that the United States expects action. Every country has a defined timeline to shut down activities we have identified.
3: Iran's currency has hit a record low, but Iran retains a key strategic advantage, its attacks and threats on ships in the Strait of Hormuz. I'm Ed Donahue.
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6: Good afternoon. Now your wave weather forecast for Haverhill and the Merrimack Valley. Sky used to be partly cloudy, breezy. Valley Monday afternoon will climb to around 82. Southwest winds 10 to 20 miles per hour. Mostly clear, less humid tonight, low around 59. Northwest winds 10 to 15. Tuesday brings partly cloudy skies, topping out at 78. Mostly cloudy, spotty afternoon showers Wednesday, the high in the mid-80s. I'm WHAV meteorologist James Covington. Your next wave weather in 30 minutes.
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4: Haverhill High School's class of 1966, along with the classes of 1966 at the Old Haverhill Trade School and the Old St. James High School, will celebrate their 60th reunion in a joint celebration. The event will be held Saturday, September 12th, from 5 to 9 p.m. at Haverhill Country Club, 58 Brickett Lane. 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
2: 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I'm Wynn Damon. 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The Alleyway Art Market brings to life alleyways along Washington Street with a variety of vendors and is free to participate, but space is limited and entry is not guaranteed. 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It's Haverhill's time to, as they say, pay the piper, not in the traditional sense, but rather to borrow $26.2 million to replace a forced main sewer pipe that failed in June and make related improvements. Haverhill City Councilors are expected tomorrow night to place on file for the required 10 days a loan order to set aside the money for engineering and construction related to the South Mill Street pumping station and Force Main Sewer Line. The failure of the 1970s-era 42-inch line sent millions of gallons of untreated sewage into the Merrimack River for several days while temporary bypasses were laid. In a memorandum last Thursday to Mayor Melinda Barrett, Public Works Director Robert Ward emphasized the emergency nature of the work, explaining the price tag is based on preliminary cost estimates and can't wait for final design. Securing funding now is essential to ensure work can proceed without delay once engineering is complete. The city's approach will be to replace what was once a single line with two new 36-inch parallel force mains between the South Mill Street pump station and the wastewater treatment plant on South Porter Street. Ward explained state environmental officials have made it clear that the permanent solution must include redundancy in the force main system. Ward added that the city will save time and money by also replacing aging interior pump station piping that was already scheduled for a future plant upgrade. He also noted the borrowing covers the $380,000 a month cost of the temporary bypass pumping. Wright Pierce continues to engineer the project, and the Public Works Director wrote that the city will not borrow as much if the costs come in less. The proposed borrowing order acknowledges the loan is backed by ratepayers and will be submitted to Massachusetts Clean Water Trust while seeking any federal or state aid available. In other business, before the Haverhill City Council, members will consider a zoning amendment that would designate overlay districts where battery storage energy systems or BESS operations can be sited. Back in May, City Solicitor Lisa Mead drafted an ordinance that would allow battery storage at the former Dutton Airport off Route 110 near Northern Essex Community College. City Environmental Health Technician Robert Moore told councilors, while most of the 96-acre airport site is off limits because of the presence of the endangered Blanding's turtle, the actual 15-acre airport land is flat and far enough away from marsh areas to accommodate a battery storage facility. It's also near a transmission line and off Interstate 495. Before any council action, its Planning and Development Committee is going to be meeting tonight at 6 to rank possible overlay sites to understand how each candidate area performs from the perspective of public safety, environmental protections, infrastructure capacity, emergency response, water resources, surrounding land usage, and municipal operations. Such sites, commonly called battery farms, look like rows of metal shipping containers filled with batteries used as backup energy during peak demand periods. They store, for example, electricity from solar and wind installations. And Philip Rice of Rice and Brilliard is requesting approval to convert an existing 1.5-story commercial building at 125 River Street into a 3-family residence with a mix of 2- and 3-bedroom units. There's a link to the full City Council agenda on this story at WHAV.net. The Haverhill City Council meets tomorrow night remotely and in person at 7 o'clock in the Theodore A. Pelosi Jr. Council Chambers at Haverhill City Hall, and as a public service, 97.9 WHAV plans to carry the meeting live.
0: Business Bulletin!
2: 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In WHAV Sports, the Red Sox are in Miami tonight to take on the Marlins. There's always more in the next newscast and at WHAV.net, where you can sign up for the Wavelengths Local News e-newspaper. 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
3: AP News. I'm Ed Donahue. Treasury Secretary Scott Bessent announced a campaign against Iran.
4: Today, at President Trump's direction, the United States Treasury has begun Operation Economic Outcast.
3: Bessent says the campaign is similar to D-Day.
4: We are launching an economic onslaught against Iran's financial connections around the globe. Around the globe. Our objective is to sever every economic lifeline that sustains this tyrannical regime until Tehran stands alone.
3: Bessent says every country that tethers itself to Iran should expect to share in its isolation. Iran's currency has hit a record low, but Iran retains a key strategic advantage, its attacks and threats on ships in the Strait of Hormuz. Bessent was also asked about new U.S. tariffs against Canada.
4: They were offered quite a good deal last week. They chose to reject it. Unfortunately, Prime Minister Carney rose to power on an anti-American, anti-Trump platform.
3: Canadian Prime Minister Mark Carney says momentum for a trade deal with the U.S. reversed.
5: Canada is now the best connected economy in the world. Canadian businesses now enjoy tariff-free access to 1.5 billion consumers.
3: An 8-year-old girl in Louisiana has died after being infected by an extremely rare brain-eating amoeba that is found in warm freshwater. According to government data, more than 300 people have died of Ebola in eastern Congo in the past week. Health workers there are struggling to contain the outbreak that is spreading at an unprecedented speed. More information at apnews.com. This is AP News. The search for a murder suspect in the Pacific Northwest is over.
6: Authorities say a man suspected of killing 5 people has been found dead inside a vehicle in Enumclaw, Washington. The discovery came a day after 5 bodies were discovered on a rural property outside of Portland, Oregon. The Washington County Sheriff's Office says investigators believe the suspect, 36-year-old Benjamin Charles Parker, killed himself. The Sheriff's Office says authorities responded early Saturday to reports of a vehicle fire at a property at Forest Grove, about 30 miles west of Portland. Responders found the remains of the 5 people and several domestic animals. Officials say they're working to determine the identity of the victims. I'm Mike Hempen.
3: An arbitrator ordered the Washington Post to reinstate a black opinion writer, Karen Atiyah, fired over social media post about violent white men following last year's killing of conservative activist Charlie Kirk. I'm Ed Donahue, AP News.
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7: Good afternoon. Now your wave weather forecast for Haverhill and the Merrimack Valley. Sky used to be partly cloudy, breezy, fair Monday afternoon, will climb to around 82. Southwest winds 10 to 20 miles per hour. Mostly clear, less humid tonight, low around 59. Northwest winds 10 to 15. Tuesday brings partly cloudy skies, topping out at 78. Mostly cloudy, spotty afternoon showers Wednesday, high in the mid-80s. I'm WHAV meteorologist James Covington. Your next wave weather in 30 minutes.
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4: I'm Ed Donahue with an AP News Minute. The U.S. and Canada are falling deeper into a trade war. Each side is blaming the other for the collapse of negotiations. It led to new U.S. tariffs on $20 billion worth of Canadian goods. Canada retaliated.
5: They were offered quite a good deal last week. They chose to reject it.
4: Treasury Secretary Scott Bessent says Canadian Prime Minister Mark Carney rose to power on an anti-American, anti-Trump platform.
5: He seems to have gone back to his old playbook. And I think one has to ask oneself, is he trying to benefit himself, the Liberal Party, or the Canadian people? Because they were offered a very good job.
4: Carney says there wasn't enough there to make a deal.
6: We did make some progress in recent weeks. In the end, that momentum reversed. And we could not accept what the U.S. had offered, nor could we give what they asked.
4: No new talks between the U.S. and Canada are planned. I'm Ed Donahue.
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7: Good afternoon. Now your wave weather forecast for Haverhill and the Merrimack Valley. Sky used to be partly cloudy, breezy, February Monday afternoon will climb to around 82. Southwest winds 10 to 20 miles per hour. Mostly clear, less humid tonight, low around 59. Northwest winds 10 to 15. Tuesday brings partly cloudy skies, topping out at 78. Mostly cloudy, spotty afternoon showers Wednesday, high in the mid-80s. I'm WHAV meteorologist James Covington. Your next wave weather in 30 minutes.
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7: 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The free program will be held Tuesdays from 10 to 11 a.m. through Tuesday, August 25th. In addition to a story, a craft project will be offered. The group will meet outside on the grass unless it's raining. Then the event will be held in the Whittier Birthplace Visitor Center. Those attending are advised to bring blankets and chairs. The target age is 3 to 5-year-olds, but younger and older children are welcome. The Whittier Birthplace is located at 305 Whittier Road, Haverhill. Submit your own nonprofit events and announcement at least 3 weeks in advance. 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In the Edwin B. Johnson Newsroom, this is Jennifer Cosgrove.

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1: 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Here's the latest WHAV news. I'm Wynn Damon. It's Haverhill's time to, as they say, pay the piper, not in the traditional sense, but rather to borrow $26.2 million to replace a forced main sewer pipe that failed in June and make related improvements. Haverhill City Councilors are expected tomorrow night to place on file for the required 10 days a loan order to set aside the money for engineering and construction related to the South Mill Street pumping station and Force Main Sewer Line. The failure of the 1970s-era 42-inch line sent millions of gallons of untreated sewage into the Merrimack River for several days while temporary bypasses were laid. In a memorandum last Thursday to Mayor Melinda Barrett, Public Works Director Robert Ward emphasized the emergency nature of the work, explaining the price tag is based on preliminary cost estimates and can't wait for final design. Securing funding now is essential to ensure work can proceed without delay once engineering is complete. The city's approach will be to replace what was once a single line with two new 36-inch parallel force mains between the South Mill Street pump station and the wastewater treatment plant on South Border Street. Ward explained state environmental officials have made it clear that the permanent solution must include redundancy in the force main system. Ward added that the city will save time and money by also replacing aging interior pump station piping that was already scheduled for a future plant upgrade. He also noted the borrowing covers the $380,000 a month cost of the temporary bypass pumping. Wright Pierce continues to engineer the project, and the Public Works Director wrote that the city will not borrow as much if the costs come in less. The proposed borrowing order acknowledges the loan is backed by ratepayers and will be submitted to Massachusetts Clean Water Trust while seeking any federal or state aid available. In other business, before the Haverhill City Council, members will consider a zoning amendment that would designate overlay districts where battery storage energy systems or BESS operations can be sited. Back in May, City Solicitor Lisa Mee drafted an ordinance that would allow battery storage at the former Dutton Airport off Route 110 near Northern Essex Community College. City Environmental Health Technician Robert Moore told councilors, while most of the 96-acre airport site is off limits because of the presence of the endangered Blanding's turtle, the actual 15-acre airport land is flat and far enough away from marsh areas to accommodate a battery storage facility. It's also near a transmission line and off Interstate 495. Before any council action, its Planning and Development Committee is going to be meeting tonight at 6 to rank possible overlay sites to understand how each candidate area performs from the perspective of public safety, environmental protections, infrastructure capacity, emergency response, water resources, surrounding land usage, and municipal operations. Such sites, commonly called battery farms, look like rows of metal shipping containers filled with batteries used as backup energy during peak demand periods. They store, for example, electricity from solar and wind installations. And Philip Rice of Rice and Brilliard is requesting approval to convert an existing 1.5-story commercial building at 125 River Street into a 3-family residence with a mix of 2- and 3-bedroom units. There's a link to the full City Council agenda on this story at WHAV.net. The Haverhill City Council meets tomorrow night remotely and in person at 7 o'clock in the Theodore A. Pelosi Jr. Council Chambers at Haverhill City Hall, and as a public service, 97.9 WHAV plans to carry the meeting live. Trevor Abdallah of Methuen was one of 30 firefighters to graduate Friday from the Massachusetts Firefighting Academy. State Fire Marshal John Devin and Massachusetts Firefighting Academy leadership said firefighters graduated from the 50-day career recruit firefighting training program. Besides Methuen, communities represented included Acton and Auburn, Billerica, Chelsea, and Danvers, Malden, Northborough, Revere, Southborough, Walpole, Waltham, Westboro, Westwood, and Winthrop. DeVin said Massachusetts firefighters are, quote, on the front lines protecting their communities every day, and today's graduates are needed now more than ever. The hundreds of hours of foundational training they've received will provide them with the physical, mental, and technical skills to perform their jobs effectively and safely. Students receive classroom training in all basic firefighting skills. Officials explain they practice first under non-fire conditions and then during controlled fire conditions. To graduate, students must demonstrate proficiency in life safety, search and rescue, ladder operations, water supply, pump operation, and fire attack. At the Massachusetts Firefighting Academy, recruits also learn the latest science of fire behavior and suppression tactics from certified fire instructors. They also receive training in public fire education, hazardous material incident mitigation, flammable liquids, stress management, and self-rescue techniques. And longtime Haverhill business owner and philanthropist Peter Carboni is going to be roasted and toasted by the Rotary Club of Haverhill during a September fundraiser. The owner, with David Guerrero of the former Easy Way Cleaners on White Street in Haverhill and other locations, Carboni has a long history of civic engagement in Haverhill. He currently serves as chairman of the Haverhill Board of Health, member of the Haverhill Historic Commission, and member of the Haverhill Citizens Hall of Fame Committee. Carboni's also an active member of the Pawtucket Gowanus Club. He and Guerrero sold their business in 2022 when they retired. The Haverhill Rotary Club's 2026 Roast and Toast is going to be taking place on Thursday, September 10th at 5:30 at the Bradford Country Club in Haverhill. Tickets are $125 for individuals, $900 for a table of eight. Those interested in attending or sponsoring may email organizer Tracy Fuller at fullert@northshoreymca.org. Tickets may also be purchased online at givebutter.com. In WHAV Sports, the Red Sox are in Miami tonight to take on the Marlins. There's always more in the next newscast and at whav.net, where you can sign up for the Wavelengths local news e-newspaper. From the Edwin V. Johnson Newsroom, this is Wynn Damon.
0: AP News, I'm Ed Donahue. Iran's parliamentary speaker says the U.S. is not in an economic position to further restrict Tehran's relations with other countries. Treasury Secretary Scott Bessent announced a new round of sanctions aimed at Iran and warned every country that does business with the Islamic Republic to sever those financial ties or face retaliation from the U.S.
2: We are level setting with every country to tell them our expectations. We know who they are. They know who they are. So when the hammer of U.S. Treasury actions falls upon them, they will have no one to blame but themselves.
0: Bessent says President Trump has been making phone calls to world leaders with specific requests to stop their interactions with Iran and has already seen results. Bessent was also asked about the new U.S. tariffs against Canada. Negotiations ended Friday. He says Canada needs to come to the table and negotiate in good faith.
2: Unfortunately, Prime Minister Carney rose to power on an anti-American, anti-Trump platform. I believe he was more than 20 points behind, and he seems to have gone back to his old playbook.
0: Mark Carney says the deal just wasn't good enough.
3: We did make some progress in recent weeks. In the end, that momentum reversed, and we could not accept what the U.S. had offered. Nor could we give what they asked.
0: In Massachusetts, a forensic psychologist testified at the murder trial of Lindsay Clancy. He diagnosed her with bipolar disorder after she killed her three children. The Postal Service is issuing a new regulation limiting mail ballots in November's election, but it won't go into effect unless the Supreme Court allows it. It's because there are two orders from a federal judge barring President Trump's executive order limiting mail ballots from going into effect before November. A wildfire that exploded in size in Reno, Nevada over the weekend forced authorities to urge more than 90,000 people to leave their neighborhoods. This is AP News. One baseball leader is ending his season early.
4: Dana Brown is out as Astros general manager. The team announced on Monday Brown's contract was set to expire at the end of this season. Brown's responsibilities will be assumed by Astros assistant GMs Charles Cook, Gavin Dickey, and Connor Huff, and by senior advisor Jeff Bagwell. Astros owner and chairman Jim Crane will oversee baseball operations through the transition period. Houston enters Monday tied with the Rangers for first place in the AL West, despite having a record of 65-66. I'm Mike Reeves.
0: Deshaun Watson has won the competition to be the Cleveland Browns starting quarterback for the September 13th opener against the Jacksonville Jaguars. Coach Todd Monken made the announcement after informing Watson and Shedeur Sanders. The decision will not be popular with Browns fans, who have booed Watson repeatedly during his time in Cleveland. After a game Saturday, Watson said the boos from the crowd were personal and showed disrespect. I'm Ed Donahue, AP News.
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6: Good afternoon. Now your wave weather forecast for Haverhill and the Merrimack Valley. Sky used to be partly cloudy, breezy. February Monday afternoon will climb to around 82. Southwest winds 10 to 20 miles per hour. Mostly clear, less humid tonight, low around 59. Northwest winds 10 to 15. Tuesday brings partly cloudy skies, topping out at 78. Mostly cloudy, spotty afternoon showers Wednesday, the high in the mid-80s. I'm WHAV meteorologist James Covington. Your next wave weather in 30 minutes.
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3: 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Recently, I spoke with Eric McGee, director of Haverhill Promise, about his volunteering with a Book Buddies program.
4: What I was doing was kind of more of like the packaging and bundling. 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So there's a lot of organization.
3: Please join me Tuesday morning at around 8:15 when my guest is going to be Jeff Hollett, Haverhill's Veteran Services Officer. And around 8:45, I'll be talking with Mike Bevilacqua, President and CEO of the Merrimack Valley Chamber of Commerce. 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I'm Wynn Damon. 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It's Haverhill's time to, as they say, pay the piper, not in the traditional sense, but rather to borrow $26.2 million to replace a forced main sewer pipe that failed in June and make related improvements. Haverhill City Councilors are expected tomorrow night to place on file for the required 10 days a loan order to set aside the money for engineering and construction related to the South Mill Street pumping station and Force Main Sewer Line. The failure of the 1970s-era 42-inch line sent millions of gallons of untreated sewage into the Merrimack River for several days while temporary bypasses were laid. In a memorandum last Thursday to Mayor Melinda Barrett, Public Works Director Robert Ward emphasized the emergency nature of the work, explaining the price tag is based on preliminary cost estimates and can't wait for final design. Securing funding now is essential to ensure work can proceed without delay once engineering is complete. The city's approach will be to replace what was once a single line with two new 36-inch parallel force mains between the South Mill Street pump station and the wastewater treatment plant on South Border Street. Ward explained state environmental officials have made it clear that the permanent solution must include redundancy in the force main system. Ward added that the city will save time and money by also replacing aging interior pump station piping that was already scheduled for a future plant upgrade. He also noted the borrowing covers the $380,000 a month cost of the temporary bypass pumping. Wright Pierce continues to engineer the project, and the Public Works Director wrote that the city will not borrow as much if the costs come in less. The proposed borrowing order acknowledges the loan is backed by ratepayers and will be submitted to Massachusetts Clean Water Trust while seeking any federal or state aid available. In other business, before the Haverhill City Council, members will consider a zoning amendment that would designate overlay districts where battery storage energy systems or BESS operations can be sited. Back in May, City Solicitor Lisa Mee drafted an ordinance that would allow battery storage at the former Dutton Airport off Route 110 near Northern Essex Community College. City Environmental Health Technician Robert Moore told councilors, while most of the 96-acre airport site is off limits because of the presence of the endangered Blanding's turtle, the actual 15-acre airport land is flat and far enough away from marsh areas to accommodate a battery storage facility. It's also near a transmission line and off Interstate 495. Before any council action, its Planning and Development Committee is going to be meeting tonight at 6 to rank possible overlay sites to understand how each candidate area performs from the perspective of public safety, environmental protections, infrastructure capacity, emergency response, water resources, surrounding land usage, and municipal operations. Such sites, commonly called battery farms, look like rows of metal shipping containers filled with batteries used as backup energy during peak demand periods. They store, for example, electricity from solar and wind installations. And Philip Rice of Rice and Brilliard is requesting approval to convert an existing 1.5-story commercial building at 125 River Street into a 3-family residence with a mix of 2- and 3-bedroom units. There's a link to the full City Council agenda on this story at WHAV.net. The Haverhill City Council meets tomorrow night remotely and in person at 7 o'clock in the Theodore A. Pelosi Jr. Council Chambers at Haverhill City Hall, and as a public service, 97.9 WHAV plans to carry the meeting live.
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3: 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In WHAV Sports, the Red Sox are in Miami tonight to take on the Marlins. There's always more in the next newscast and at WHAV.net, where you can sign up for the Wavelengths Local News e-newspaper. From the Edwin V. Johnson Newsroom, this is Wendy.
1: I'm Ed Donahue with an AP News Minute. A wildfire that exploded in size in Reno, Nevada over the weekend forced authorities to urge more than 90,000 people to leave their neighborhoods. Video shows some homes have already been destroyed. There's concern shifting winds could push the flames into densely packed neighborhoods. Ruby Della Torre was forced out of her home.
0: I think it's getting a little worse because I start to see it come down more. So it's coming down like more towards the middle. So I'm trying to be positive and thinking it's not going to affect it, but it's starting to look really bad.
1: Teresa Lynchin spent the night at her brother's house.
5: Oh my gosh, I'm still scared to death. It's like, you don't know if the winds are going to shift and it's going to get worse, you know? So you're just kind of, I got all my stuff in my car and in his car. So we're just like, ready to go if we need to go.
1: At least 6 people, 3 first responders and 3 civilians have been injured by the fire in Nevada. More information at apnews.com. I'm Ed Donahue.
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6: Good afternoon. Now your wave weather forecast for Haverhill and the Merrimack Valley. Sky used to be partly cloudy, breezy. Valver Monday afternoon will climb to around 82. Southwest winds 10 to 20 miles per hour. Mostly clear, less humid tonight, low around 59. Northwest winds 10 to 15. Tuesday brings partly cloudy skies, topping out at 78. Mostly cloudy, spotty afternoon showers Wednesday, the high in the mid-80s. I'm WHAV meteorologist James Covington. Your next wave weather in 30 minutes.
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0: Today is August 24th. On this day in 1951, the first segment of Route 128 was opened. By 1956, the expressway stretched 65 miles from Gloucester to Braintree. While officials were confident the road would relieve traffic in Boston and help ease travel between the region's growing suburbs, they did not foresee that Route 128 would become a destination and an economic engine in its own right. But it did. Real estate developers came up with their own innovation, the first modern industrial parks that were ideal locations for the growing number of technology companies in the state. The proximity to university labs and to expanding suburban communities drew so many high-tech companies to the area that Route 128 was dubbed America's Technology Highway. For more about this and other Mass Moments, go online to massmoments.org. 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
2: Here's the latest WHAV news. I'm Wynn Damon. It's Haverhill's time to, as they say, pay the piper, not in the traditional sense, but rather to borrow $26.2 million to replace a forced main sewer pipe that failed in June and make related improvements. Haverhill City Councilors are expected tomorrow night to place on file for the required 10 days a loan order to set aside the money for engineering and construction related to the South Mill Street pumping station and Forest Main Sewer Line. The failure of the 1970s-era 42-inch line sent millions of gallons of untreated sewage into the Merrimack River for several days while temporary bypasses were laid. In a memorandum last Thursday to Mayor Melinda Barrett, Public Works Director Robert Ward emphasized the emergency nature of the work, explaining the price tag is based on preliminary cost estimates and can't wait for final design. Securing funding now is essential to ensure work can proceed without delay once engineering is complete. The city's approach will be to replace what was once a single line with two new 36-inch parallel force mains between the South Mill Street pump station and the wastewater treatment plant on South Porter Street. Ward explained state environmental officials have made it clear that the permanent solution must include redundancy in the force main system. Ward added that the city will save time and money by also replacing aging interior pump station piping that was already scheduled for a future plant upgrade. He also noted the borrowing covers the $380,000 a month cost of the temporary bypass pumping. Wright Pierce continues to engineer the project, and the Public Works Director wrote that the city will not borrow as much if the costs come in less. The proposed borrowing order acknowledges the loan is backed by ratepayers and will be submitted to Massachusetts Clean Water Trust while seeking any federal or state aid available. In other business, before the Haverhill City Council, members will consider a zoning amendment that would designate overlay districts where battery storage energy systems or BESS operations can be sited. Back in May, City Solicitor Lisa Mee drafted an ordinance that would allow battery storage at the former Dutton Airport off Route 110 near Northern Essex Community College. City Environmental Health Technician Robert Moore told councilors, while most of the 96-acre airport site is off limits because of the presence of the endangered Blanding's turtle, the actual 15-acre airport land is flat and far enough away from marsh areas to accommodate a battery storage facility. It's also near a transmission line and off Interstate 495. Before any council action, its Planning and Development Committee is going to be meeting tonight at 6 to rank possible overlay sites to understand how each candidate area performs from the perspective of public safety, environmental protections, infrastructure capacity, emergency response, water resources, surrounding land usage, and municipal operations. Such sites, commonly called battery farms, look like rows of metal shipping containers filled with batteries used as backup energy during peak demand periods. They store, for example, electricity from solar and wind installations. And Philip Rice of Rice and Brilliard is requesting approval to convert an existing 1.5-story commercial building at 125 River Street into a 3-family residence with a mix of 2- and 3-bedroom units. There's a link to the full City Council agenda on this story at WHAV.net. The Haverhill City Council meets tomorrow night remotely and in person at 7 o'clock in the Theodore A. Pelosi Jr. Council Chambers at Haverhill City Hall, and as a public service, 97.9 WHAV plans to carry the meeting live. Trevor Abdallah of Methuen was one of 30 firefighters to graduate Friday from the Massachusetts Firefighting Academy. State Fire Marshal John Devin and Massachusetts Firefighting Academy leadership said firefighters graduated from the 50-day career recruit firefighting training program. Besides Methuen, communities represented included Acton and Auburn, Billerica, Chelsea, and Danvers, Malden, Northborough, Revere, Southborough, Walpole, Waltham, Westboro, Westwood, and Winthrop. DeVin said Massachusetts firefighters are, quote, on the front lines protecting their communities every day, and today's graduates are needed now more than ever. The hundreds of hours of foundational training they've received will provide them with the physical, mental, and technical skills to perform their jobs effectively and safely. Students receive classroom training in all basic firefighting skills. Officials explain they practice first under non-fire conditions and then during controlled fire conditions. To graduate, students must demonstrate proficiency in life safety, search and rescue, ladder operations, water supply, pump operation, and fire attack. At the Massachusetts Firefighting Academy, recruits also learn the latest science of fire behavior and suppression tactics from certified fire instructors. They also receive training in public fire education, hazardous material incident mitigation, flammable liquids, stress management, and self-rescue techniques. And longtime Haverhill business owner and philanthropist Peter Carboni is going to be roasted and toasted by the Rotary Club of Haverhill during a September fundraiser. The owner, with David Guerrero of the former Easy Way Cleaners on White Street in Haverhill and other locations, Carboni has a long history of civic engagement in Haverhill. He currently serves as chairman of the Haverhill Board of Health, member of the Haverhill Historic Commission, and member of the Haverhill Citizens Hall of Fame Committee. Carboni is also an active member of the Pawtucket Gowanus Club. He and Guerrero sold their business in 2022 when they retired. The Haverhill Rotary Club's 2026 Roast and Toast is going to be taking place on Thursday, September 10th at 5:30 at the Bradford Country Club in Haverhill. Tickets are $125 for individuals, $900 for a table of eight. Those interested in attending or sponsoring may email organizer Tracy Fuller at fullert@northshoreymca.org. Tickets may also be purchased online at givebutter.com. In WHAV Sports, the Red Sox are in Miami tonight to take on the Marlins. There's always more in the next newscast and at whav.net, where you can sign up for the Wavelengths local news e-newspaper. From the Edwin V. Johnson Newsroom, this is Wynn Davis.
0: AP News, I'm Ed Donahue. Canadian Prime Minister Mark Carney says to accept a trade deal with the U.S., the Canadian auto industry would be weakened. No deal has been reached. The U.S. is imposing new tariffs on Canada, and Canada is doing the same. Ontario Premier Doug Ford says, be ready for the escalation.
3: Canada did not start this fight, but we're prepared to win it. Team Canada needs to stand united. Stand up to this attack on our economy. Use our leverage to protect our workers and make clear to President Trump that Canada is not for sale.
0: Vice President J.D. Vance says Canada would not bend.
4: What we've said to Canada is stop it. Apply a basic principle of fairness to the trade that you're doing between North Dakota and Canada, between Maine and Canada. And what happened at the very end is they came in with a bunch of unreasonable last-minute demands. I frankly thought we had a deal. I think that we should have a deal.
0: Ford warned Canada could cut off electricity and critical minerals to the U.S. British Prime Minister Andy Burnham says the U.K. will help Ukraine produce long-range missiles.
5: Vladimir has now asked that we share our Storm Shadow technology so that Ukraine can build these capabilities themselves. I am pleased to confirm today that I have approved that request and that British and French industry. And we thank President Macron and his colleagues too, that we will now work with Ukraine to take this capability forward.
0: Burnham is in Kyiv for Ukraine's Independence Day. Around Reno, Nevada, wildfires are getting closer to neighborhoods. Teresa Lynchen is out of her home.
6: Oh my gosh, I'm still scared to death. It's like, you don't know if the winds are going to shift and it's going to get worse, you know? So you're just kind of, I got all my stuff in my car and in his car, so we're just like, ready to go.
0: This is AP News. You can get a bachelor's degree in just 3 years.
7: Giles Sims was sick of getting passed over for jobs because he did not have a college degree and was often told,
8: on your skills assessment, you guys scored the same, so we went with the one that had the degree.
7: Even when he went for more entry-level jobs, he found those jobs are largely being handled by AI.
8: The jobs that I'm qualified for just aren't there.
7: Even when he found a job, he kept getting cut and mass layoffs.
8: Over and over and over again.
7: With a wife and a widowed mother to support, he needed a quick solution. So the laid-off web developer turned to one of a growing number of three-year degree programs now being offered around the country. The new U.S. programs let students finish faster by completing as few as 90 credit hours instead of the typical 120 hours for a four-year bachelor's degree. Critics say the degrees cut corners. Giles says that the programs seem more tailored for a fast-changing job market. I'm Lisa Dwyer.
0: I'm Ed Donahue, AP News.
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10: Good afternoon. Now your wave weather forecast for Haverhill and the Merrimack Valley. Sky used to be partly cloudy, breezy, February Monday afternoon, will climb to around 82. Southwest winds 10 to 20 miles per hour. Mostly clear, less humid tonight, low around 59. Northwest winds 10 to 15. Tuesday brings partly cloudy skies, topping out at 78. Mostly cloudy, spotty afternoon showers Wednesday, high in the mid-80s. I'm WHAV meteorologist James Covington. Your next wave weather in 30 minutes.
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2: 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In the Edwin B. Johnson Newsroom, this is Jennifer Cosgrove.

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5: 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I'm Wynn Damon. 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The Haverhill Art Walk is going to be taking place Saturday, September 26th. 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It's Haverhill's time to, as they say, pay the piper, not in the traditional sense, but rather to borrow $26.2 million to replace a forced main sewer pipe that failed in June and make related improvements. Haverhill City Councilors are expected tomorrow night to place on file for the required 10 days a loan order to set aside the money for engineering and construction related to the South Mill Street pumping station and Force Main Sewer Line. The failure of the 1970s-era 42-inch line sent millions of gallons of untreated sewage into the Merrimack River for several days while temporary bypasses were laid. In a memorandum last Thursday to Mayor Melinda Barrett, Public Works Director Robert Ward emphasized the emergency nature of the work, explaining the price tag is based on preliminary cost estimates and can't wait for final design. Securing funding now is essential to ensure work can proceed without delay once engineering is complete. The city's approach will be to replace what was once a single line with two new 36-inch parallel force mains between the South Mill Street pump station and the wastewater treatment plant on South Border Street. Ward explained state environmental officials have made it clear that the permanent solution must include redundancy in the force main system. Ward added that the city will save time and money by also replacing aging interior pump station piping that was already scheduled for a future plant upgrade. He also noted the borrowing covers the $380,000 a month cost of the temporary bypass pumping. Wright Pierce continues to engineer the project, and the Public Works Director wrote that the city will not borrow as much if the costs come in less. The proposed borrowing order acknowledges the loan is backed by ratepayers and will be submitted to Massachusetts Clean Water Trust while seeking any federal or state aid available. In other business, before the Haverhill City Council, members will consider a zoning amendment that would designate overlay districts where battery storage energy systems or BESS operations can be sited. Back in May, City Solicitor Lisa Mee drafted an ordinance that would allow battery storage at the former Dutton Airport off Route 110 near Northern Essex Community College. City Environmental Health Technician Robert Moore told councilors, while most of the 96-acre airport site is off limits because of the presence of the endangered Blanding's turtle, the actual 15-acre airport land is flat and far enough away from marsh areas to accommodate a battery storage facility. It's also near a transmission line and off Interstate 495. Before any council action, its Planning and Development Committee is going to be meeting tonight at 6 to rank possible overlay sites to understand how each candidate area performs from the perspective of public safety, environmental protections, infrastructure capacity, emergency response, water resources, surrounding land usage, and municipal operations. Such sites, commonly called battery farms, look like rows of metal shipping containers filled with batteries used as backup energy during peak demand periods. They store, for example, electricity from solar and wind installations. And Philip Rice of Rice and Brilliard is requesting approval to convert an existing 1.5-story commercial building at 125 River Street into a 3-family residence with a mix of 2- and 3-bedroom units. There's a link to the full City Council agenda on this story at WHAV.net. The Haverhill City Council meets tomorrow night remotely and in person at 7 o'clock in the Theodore A. Pelosi Jr. Council Chambers at Haverhill City Hall, and as a public service, 97.9 WHAV plans to carry the meeting live.
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5: 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In WHAV Sports, the Red Sox are in Miami tonight to take on the Marlins. There's always more in the next newscast and at WHAV.net, where you can sign up for the Wavelengths Local News e-newspaper. 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
7: I'm Ed Donahue with an AP News Minute. Stocks finished mixed, the Dow up 140 points. Treasury Secretary Scott Bessent has announced a new round of sanctions aimed at Iran.
8: Iran now faces a very clear choice with only two paths before them. Complete global isolation and a subsistence economy, or a path back to normalcy with an opportunity to rejoin the global economy.
7: The sanctions aim to further cut off Iran from the rest of the world's economy after President Trump pledged last week to unleash an economic D-Day against Tehran. Bessent says anyone tied to Iran is involved.
8: Treasury has mapped every node, every facilitator, and every network that Iran has used to smuggle oil and evade sanctions.
7: Asked whether the U.S. would target China, Bessent said no one is above the reach of U.S. sanctions. More information at apnews.com. I'm Ed Donahue.
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9: Good afternoon. Now your wave weather forecast for Haverhill and the Merrimack Valley. Skies be partly cloudy, breezy February Monday afternoon, will climb to around 82. Southwest winds 10 to 20 miles per hour. Mostly clear, less humid tonight, low around 59. Northwest winds 10 to 15. Tuesday brings partly cloudy skies, topping out at 78. Mostly cloudy, spotty afternoon showers Wednesday, high in the mid-80s. I'm WHAV meteorologist James Covington. Your next Wave weather in 30 minutes.
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0: 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Moon Valley Pilea's deeply dimpled apple green leaves with bronze highlights inspired its common name. Hi, I'm Melinda Myers, horticulturist and gardening expert. Some of you may know it as friendship plant because it's easy to start new plants from cuttings to pass along to friends. Grow Moon Valley Pilea in an African violet or similar rich, well-drained potting mix. Water thoroughly when the top inch of soil is just starting to dry. Avoid overly dry or soggy soils that can result in leaf drop. Place it among your other houseplants or on a gravel tray to increase the humidity around this tropical beauty. Give it bright indirect light and a turn every so often to encourage even growth. Too much sun can scorch the leaves, while too little results in leggy plants. If the plant does become leggy with age, give it a pinch to promote more compact growth. And if it's too far gone, take cuttings and start a new plant. Check out our website for this and other gardening tips. 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
6: You know, every now and then I think you might like to hear something from us. 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Rough. 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
3: Here's the latest WHAV news. I'm Wynn Damon. It's Haverhill's time to, as they say, pay the piper, not in the traditional sense, but rather to borrow $26.2 million to replace a forced main sewer pipe that failed in June and make related improvements. Haverhill City Councilors are expected tomorrow night to place on file for the required 10 days a loan order to set aside the money for engineering and construction related to the South Mill Street pumping station and Force Main Sewer Line. The failure of the 1970s-era 42-inch line sent millions of gallons of untreated sewage into the Merrimack River for several days while temporary bypasses were laid. In a memorandum last Thursday to Mayor Melinda Barrett, Public Works Director Robert Ward emphasized the emergency nature of the work, explaining the price tag is based on preliminary cost estimates and can't wait for final design. Securing funding now is essential to ensure work can proceed without delay once engineering is complete. The city's approach will be to replace what was once a single line with two new 36-inch parallel force mains between the South Mill Street pump station and the wastewater treatment plant on South Border Street. Ward explained state environmental officials have made it clear that the permanent solution must include redundancy in the force main system. Ward added that the city will save time and money by also replacing aging interior pump station piping that was already scheduled for a future plant upgrade. He also noted the borrowing covers the $380,000 a month cost of the temporary bypass pumping. Wright Pierce continues to engineer the project, and the Public Works Director wrote that the city will not borrow as much if the costs come in less. The proposed borrowing order acknowledges the loan is backed by ratepayers and will be submitted to Massachusetts Clean Water Trust while seeking any federal or state aid available. In other business, before the Haverhill City Council, members will consider a zoning amendment that would designate overlay districts where battery storage energy systems or BESS operations can be sited. Back in May, City Solicitor Lisa Mee drafted an ordinance that would allow battery storage at the former Dutton Airport off Route 110 near Northern Essex Community College. City Environmental Health Technician Robert Moore told councilors, while most of the 96-acre airport site is off limits because of the presence of the endangered Blanding's turtle, the actual 15-acre airport land is flat and far enough away from marsh areas to accommodate a battery storage facility. It's also near a transmission line and off Interstate 495. Before any council action, its Planning and Development Committee is going to be meeting tonight at 6 to rank possible overlay sites to understand how each candidate area performs from the perspective of public safety, environmental protections, infrastructure capacity, emergency response, water resources, surrounding land usage, and municipal operations. Such sites, commonly called battery farms, look like rows of metal shipping containers filled with batteries used as backup energy during peak demand periods. They store, for example, electricity from solar and wind installations. And Philip Rice of Rice and Brilliard is requesting approval to convert an existing 1.5-story commercial building at 125 River Street into a 3-family residence with a mix of 2- and 3-bedroom units. There's a link to the full City Council agenda on this story at WHAV.net. The Haverhill City Council meets tomorrow night remotely and in person at 7 o'clock in the Theodore A. Pelosi Jr. Council Chambers at Haverhill City Hall, and as a public service, 97.9 WHAV plans to carry the meeting live. Trevor Abdallah of Methuen was one of 30 firefighters to graduate Friday from the Massachusetts Firefighting Academy. State Fire Marshal John DeVin and Massachusetts Firefighting Academy leadership said firefighters graduated from the 50-day career recruit firefighting training program. Besides Methuen, Communities represented included Acton and Auburn, Billerica, Chelsea, and Danvers, Malden, Northborough, Revere, Southborough, Walpole, Waltham, Westborough, Westwood, and Winthrop. Devin said Massachusetts firefighters are, quote, on the front lines protecting their communities every day, and today's graduates are needed now more than ever. The hundreds of hours of foundational training they've received will provide them with the physical, mental, and technical skills to perform their jobs effectively and safely. Students receive classroom training in all basic firefighting skills. Officials explained they practice first under non-fire conditions and then during controlled fire conditions. To graduate, students must demonstrate proficiency in life safety, search and rescue, ladder operations, water supply, pump operation, and fire attack. At the Massachusetts Firefighting Academy, recruits also learn the latest science of fire behavior and suppression tactics from certified fire instructors. They also receive training in public fire education, hazardous material incident mitigation, flammable liquids, stress management, and self-rescue techniques. And longtime Haverhill business owner and philanthropist Peter Carboni is going to be roasted and toasted by the Rotary Club of Haverhill during a September fundraiser. The owner, with David Guerrero of the former Easy Way Cleaners on White Street in Haverhill and other locations, Carboni has a long history of civic engagement in Haverhill. He currently serves as chairman of the Haverhill Board of Health, member of the Haverhill Historic Commission, and member of the Haverhill Citizens Hall of Fame Committee. Carboni's also an active member of the Pawtucket Gowanus Club. He and Guerrero sold their business in 2022 when they retired. The Haverhill Rotary Club's 2026 Roast and Toast is going to be taking place on Thursday, September 10th at 5:30 at the Bradford Country Club in Haverhill. Tickets are $125 for individuals, $900 for a table of eight. Those interested in attending or sponsoring may email organizer Tracy Fuller at fullert@northshoreymca.org. Tickets may also be purchased online at givebutter.com. In WHAV sports, the Red Sox are in Miami tonight to take on the Marlins. There's always more in the next newscast and at whav.net, where you can sign up for the Wavelengths local news e-newspaper. From the Edwin V. Johnson Newsroom, this is Wynn Damon.
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5: AP News, I'm Ben Thomas. President Trump's escalating the trade war with Canada, telling its leaders to fall in line or face far worse, threatening additional 50% tariffs on Canadian vehicles, auto parts, and steel. Ed Donahue has more.
6: Each side is blaming the other for the collapse of negotiations. It led to new U.S. tariffs on $20 billion worth of Canadian goods. Canada retaliated.
7: They were offered quite a good deal last week. They chose to reject it.
6: Treasury Secretary Scott Bessent says Canadian Prime Minister Mark Carney rose to power on an anti-American, anti-Trump platform.
7: He seems to have gone back to his old playbook.
6: Carney says there wasn't enough there to make a deal.
8: We did make some progress in recent weeks. In the end, that momentum reversed. And we could not accept what the U.S. had offered.
6: Carney says the U.S. wants to dismantle the Canadian auto industry. Ontario Premier Doug Ford tells the AP former President Ronald Reagan would be throwing up if he knew what was going on, spinning around in his grave right now. Ed Donahue, Washington.
5: Stocks drifted to a big finish on Wall Street. The Dow rose 140 points, or about 0.3%. But the S&P slipped 0.3% and the Nasdaq 0.8%. Yields eased in the bond market after oil prices dropped, Brent crude settling below $91 per barrel. AAA puts the national average for regular grade gasoline around $4.10 per gallon. The Trump administration is preparing to revoke the visas of up to 200,000 foreigners who've applied or are currently seeking asylum status in the U.S. That's according to two U.S. officials and State Department documents obtained by the AP. And in Worcester, Massachusetts, police say a body found near a hospital is that of Karen Solomon, wanted in the death of her police officer husband. She was an advocate for awareness of police mental health problems. Kurt Solomon was found dead at their home last week. This is AP News. A death in the entertainment world.
9: Singer-actor Shelley Fabre, who was on the Donna Reed Show One Day at a Time and Coach, has died at 82. Her family announcing her passing Saturday in Los Angeles without specifying a cause. In 2002, she told the AP a liver transplant 2 years earlier saved her life.
10: I was in the process of dying. I mean, I definitely was, and I had been waiting for a liver for a year and 10 months.
9: Fabre began acting as a child, eventually starring in three films with Elvis Presley, Clambake, Spin Out, and Girl Happy.
11: I've got news for you.
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12: 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And if anything, those scenes were harder on him.
9: Her family is praising her kindness and spirit, noting her advocacy for Alzheimer's awareness, which affected her mother. I'm Julie Walker.
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14: Good afternoon. Now your wave weather forecast for Haverhill and the Merrimack Valley. Sky used to be partly cloudy, breezy, February Monday afternoon, will climb to around 82. Southwest winds 10 to 20 miles per hour. Mostly clear, less humid tonight, low around 59. Northwest winds 10 to 15. Tuesday brings partly cloudy skies, topping out at 78. Mostly cloudy, spotty afternoon showers Wednesday, high in the mid-80s. I'm WHAV meteorologist James Covington. Your next wave weather in 30 minutes.
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3: The Groveland Congregational Church is celebrating its 300th birthday with a block party. The event will be held Saturday, September 5th, from 11 a.m. to 6 p.m. at the church, 4 King Street, Groveland. Costumed volunteers will tell stories and explore the events which shaped the church's history. Refreshments will be served throughout the day, and live music, hands-on activities, games, and an arrowhead dig for young explorers will be offered. Hear the story of Bell, Groveland's historic tower bell cast in 1795 by Paul Revere. It has been in continuous use since then. The church, a member of the United Church of Christ, dates its beginnings back to June 17, 1726, when Friends founded the East Parish of Bradford. 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In the Edwin B. Johnson Newsroom, this is Jennifer Cosgrove.

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5: 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I'm Wynn Damon. 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The Haverhill Art Walk is going to be taking place Saturday, September 26th. The Alleyway Art Market brings to life alleyways along Washington Street with a variety of vendors and is free to participate, but space is limited and entry is not guaranteed. 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It's Haverhill's time to, as they say, pay the piper, not in the traditional sense, but rather to borrow $26.2 million to replace a forced main sewer pipe that failed in June and make related improvements. Haverhill City Councilors are expected tomorrow night to place on file for the required 10 days a loan order to set aside the money for engineering and construction related to the South Mill Street pumping station and Force Main Sewer Line. The failure of the 1970s-era 42-inch line sent millions of gallons of untreated sewage into the Merrimack River for several days while temporary bypasses were laid. In a memorandum last Thursday to Mayor Melinda Barrett, Public Works Director Robert Ward emphasized the emergency nature of the work, explaining the price tag is based on preliminary cost estimates and can't wait for final design. Securing funding now is essential to ensure work can proceed without delay once engineering is complete. The city's approach will be to replace what was once a single line with two new 36-inch parallel force mains between the South Mill Street pump station and the wastewater treatment plant on South Border Street. Ward explained state environmental officials have made it clear that the permanent solution must include redundancy in the force main system. Ward added that the city will save time and money by also replacing aging interior pump station piping that was already scheduled for a future plant upgrade. He also noted the borrowing covers the $380,000 a month cost of the temporary bypass pumping. Wright Pierce continues to engineer the project, and the Public Works Director wrote that the city will not borrow as much if the costs come in less. The proposed borrowing order acknowledges the loan is backed by ratepayers and will be submitted to Massachusetts Clean Water Trust while seeking any federal or state aid available. In other business, before the Haverhill City Council, members will consider a zoning amendment that would designate overlay districts where battery storage energy systems or BESS operations can be sited. Back in May, City Solicitor Lisa Mee drafted an ordinance that would allow battery storage at the former Dutton Airport off Route 110 near Northern Essex Community College. City Environmental Health Technician Robert Moore told councilors, while most of the 96-acre airport site is off limits because of the presence of the endangered Blanding's turtle, the actual 15-acre airport land is flat and far enough away from marsh areas to accommodate a battery storage facility. It's also near a transmission line and off Interstate 495. Before any council action, its Planning and Development Committee is going to be meeting tonight at 6 to rank possible overlay sites to understand how each candidate area performs from the perspective of public safety, environmental protections, infrastructure capacity, emergency response, water resources, surrounding land usage, and municipal operations. Such sites, commonly called battery farms, look like rows of metal shipping containers filled with batteries used as backup energy during peak demand periods. They store, for example, electricity from solar and wind installations. And Philip Rice of Rice and Brilliard is requesting approval to convert an existing 1.5-story commercial building at 125 River Street into a 3-family residence with a mix of 2- and 3-bedroom units. There's a link to the full City Council agenda on this story at WHAV.net. The Haverhill City Council meets tomorrow night remotely and in person at 7 o'clock in the Theodore A. Pelosi Jr. Council Chambers at Haverhill City Hall, and as a public service, 97.9 WHAV plans to carry the meeting live.
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5: 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In WHAV Sports, the Red Sox are in Miami tonight to take on the Marlins. 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
8: I'm Ben Thomas with an AP News Minute. President Trump's escalating the trade war with Canada, threatening additional 50% tariffs on Canadian vehicles, auto parts, and steel. A mixed finish on Wall Street. The Dow rose 140 points, or about 0.3%, but the Dow slipped 0.3 and the Nasdaq 0.8. Damian Troisi on what's ahead this week.
9: On Tuesday, business group The Conference Board will release its consumer confidence survey for August. Wall Street expects another drop in confidence to follow July's decline. On Wednesday, the U.S. releases July data for a key inflation measure called the Personal Consumption Expenditures Report, or PCE. It is the preferred inflation measure of the Federal Reserve. The central bank has been holding its key benchmark interest rate steady as it monitors inflation. The PCE is expected to show that inflation remains stubbornly above 3%. Damian Troisi, New York.
8: And to start the week, AAA puts the national average for regular grade gasoline around $4.10 per gallon. I'm Ben Thomas.
1: Wave weather!
10: Good afternoon. Now your wave weather forecast for Haverhill and the Merrimack Valley. Sky used to be partly cloudy, breezy for Monday afternoon. We'll climb to around 82. Southwest winds 10 to 20 miles per hour. Mostly clear, less humid tonight, low around 59. Northwest winds 10 to 15. Tuesday brings partly cloudy skies, topping out at 78. Mostly cloudy, spotty afternoon showers Wednesday, high in the mid-80s. WHAV meteorologist James Covington. Your next wave weather in 30 minutes.
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0: Jack Norworth and Albert von Tiltzer wrote Take Me Out to the Ball Game in 1908. It had a long and happy life, first in vaudeville halls, a 1927 film of the same name, and this record. Baseball greats Phil Rizzuto, Roy Campanella, Ralph Branca, and Tommy Heinrich recorded the tune in 1952. The song's as popular today as ever before. You can hear it during the seventh inning stretch of the nearly 2,500 Major League Baseball games per year, as well as every minor league game. That's a whole lot of Cracker Jack.
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1: Please join me Tuesday morning at around 8:15 when my guest is going to be Jeff Hollett, Haverhill's Veteran Services Officer. And around 8:45, I'll be talking with Mike Bevilacqua, President and CEO of the Merrimack Valley Chamber of Commerce. 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
1: WHAV LP Haverhill. Here's the latest WHAV news. I'm Wynn Damon. It's Haverhill's time to, as they say, pay the piper, not in the traditional sense, but rather to borrow $26.2 million to replace a forced main sewer pipe that failed in June and make related improvements. Haverhill City Councilors are expected tomorrow night to place on file for the required 10 days a loan order to set aside the money for engineering and construction related to the South Mill Street pumping station and Force Main Sewer Line. The failure of the 1970s-era 42-inch line sent millions of gallons of untreated sewage into the Merrimack River for several days while temporary bypasses were laid. In a memorandum last Thursday to Mayor Melinda Barrett, Public Works Director Robert Ward emphasized the emergency nature of the work, explaining the price tag is based on preliminary cost estimates and can't wait for final design. Securing funding now is essential to ensure work can proceed without delay once engineering is complete. The city's approach will be to replace what was once a single line with two new 36-inch parallel force mains between the South Mill Street pump station and the wastewater treatment plant on South Border Street. Ward explained state environmental officials have made it clear that the permanent solution must include redundancy in the force main system. Ward added that the city will save time and money by also replacing aging interior pump station piping that was already scheduled for a future plant upgrade. He also noted the borrowing covers the $380,000 a month cost of the temporary bypass pumping. Wright Pierce continues to engineer the project, and the Public Works Director wrote that the city will not borrow as much if the costs come in less. The proposed borrowing order acknowledges the loan is backed by ratepayers and will be submitted to Massachusetts Clean Water Trust while seeking any federal or state aid available. In other business, before the Haverhill City Council, members will consider a zoning amendment that would designate overlay districts where battery storage energy systems or BESS operations can be sited. Back in May, City Solicitor Lisa Mee drafted an ordinance that would allow battery storage at the former Dutton Airport off Route 110 near Northern Essex Community College. City Environmental Health Technician Robert Moore told councilors, while most of the 96-acre airport site is off limits because of the presence of the endangered Blanding's turtle, the actual 15-acre airport land is flat and far enough away from marsh areas to accommodate a battery storage facility. It's also near a transmission line and off Interstate 495. Before any council action, its Planning and Development Committee is going to be meeting tonight at 6 to rank possible overlay sites to understand how each candidate area performs from the perspective of public safety, environmental protections, infrastructure capacity, emergency response, water resources, surrounding land usage, and municipal operations. Such sites, commonly called battery farms, look like rows of metal shipping containers filled with batteries used as backup energy during peak demand periods. They store, for example, electricity from solar and wind installations. And Philip Rice of Rice and Brilliard is requesting approval to convert an existing 1.5-story commercial building at 125 River Street into a 3-family residence with a mix of 2- and 3-bedroom units. There's a link to the full City Council agenda on this story at WHAV.net. The Haverhill City Council meets tomorrow night remotely and in person at 7 o'clock in the Theodore A. Pelosi Jr. Council Chambers at Haverhill City Hall, and as a public service, 97.9 WHAV plans to carry the meeting live. Trevor Abdallah of Methuen was one of 30 firefighters to graduate Friday from the Massachusetts Firefighting Academy. State Fire Marshal John DeVin and Massachusetts Firefighting Academy leadership said firefighters graduated from the 50-day career recruit firefighting training program. Besides Methuen, communities represented included Acton and Auburn, Billerica, Chelsea, and Danvers, Malden, Northborough, Revere, Southborough, Walpole, Waltham, Westboro, Westwood, and Winthrop. DeVin said Massachusetts firefighters are, quote, on the front lines protecting their communities every day, and today's graduates are needed now more than ever. The hundreds of hours of foundational training they've received will provide them with the physical, mental, and technical skills to perform their jobs effectively and safely. Students receive classroom training in all basic firefighting skills. Officials explain they practice first under non-fire conditions and then during controlled fire conditions. To graduate, students must demonstrate proficiency in life safety, search and rescue, ladder operations, water supply, pump operation, and fire attack. At the Massachusetts Firefighting Academy, recruits also learn the latest science of fire behavior and suppression tactics from certified fire instructors. They also receive training in public fire education, hazardous material incident mitigation, flammable liquids, stress management, and self-rescue techniques. And longtime Haverhill business owner and philanthropist Peter Carboni is going to be roasted and toasted by the Rotary Club of Haverhill during a September fundraiser. The owner, with David Guerrero of the former Easy Way Cleaners on White Street in Haverhill and other locations, Carboni has a long history of civic engagement in Haverhill. He currently serves as chairman of the Haverhill Board of Health, member of the Haverhill Historic Commission, and member of the Haverhill Citizens Hall of Fame Committee. Carboni is also an active member of the Pawtucket Gowanus Club. He and Guerrero sold their business in 2022 when they retired. The Haverhill Rotary Club's 2026 Roast and Toast is going to be taking place on Thursday, September 10th at 5:30 at the Bradford Country Club in Haverhill. Tickets are $125 for individuals, $900 for a table of eight. Those interested in attending or sponsoring may email organizer Tracy Fuller at fullert@northshoreymca.org. Tickets may also be purchased online at givebutter.com. In WHAV sports, the Red Sox are in Miami tonight to take on the Marlins. There's always more in the next newscast and at whav.net, where you can sign up for the Wavelengths local news e-newspaper. From the Edwin V. Johnson Newsroom, this is Wynn Davis.
0: AP News, I'm Ben Thomas. President Trump's escalating the trade war with Canada. Julie Walker has the latest.
2: In a post Monday, threatening a 50% tariff on cars, auto parts, and steel starting next year, on top of the 50% he began imposing on $20 billion worth of Canadian goods Saturday, including alcohol, furniture, and building supplies. U.S. Trade Rep Jameson Greer.
3: This is something where we don't actually expect a huge impact.
2: In response, Canada vowing to retaliate with its own 50% tariffs on U.S. goods, including steel, dairy, and clothing, starting September 8th. Prime Minister Mark Carney.
4: The goal of our trade negotiations with the United States has always been to get the best deal for Canadians. Never a deal at any price or in any time frame.
2: Vice President J.D. Vance dumping in Maine next to Canada.
5: Canada allows itself to be used as a backdoor for Chinese goods.
2: In a tit-for-tat, Ontario Premier Doug Ford telling the AP Canada should be ready to cut electricity and critical minerals to the U.S. if the trade fight worsens. I'm Julie Walker.
6: The United States Treasury has begun Operation Economic Outcast.
0: Treasury Secretary Scott Bessent announcing new sanctions targeting Iran.
6: The actions of Treasury and other agencies will tighten the noose and block every potential source of revenue that funds the IRGC and the evil Iranian regime.
0: Iran's vowing a harsh response, including against its neighbors in the Persian Gulf. In Nevada, more than 90,000 residents around Reno are being urged to leave after a wildfire exploded in size over the weekend. There's concern that shifting winds could push the flames into densely packed neighborhoods on the edge of the city. Meanwhile, California Governor Gavin Newsom's asking state lawmakers to shield utilities from financial trouble if their equipment sparks a wildfire. This is AP News. Damian Troisi has today's AP Markets report.
7: Stocks drifted to a mixed close on Wall Street. The S&P 500 index fell 0.3%. The Dow rose 0.3%. The Nasdaq Composite fell 0.8%. Technology stocks were the biggest weights on the market. NVIDIA, which reports its latest quarterly results later this week, fell. Longer-term bond yields eased in the Treasury market. Oil prices fell. The listless trading on Monday kicked off a week packed with potentially market-moving events. The U.S. will release a closely watched report on inflation on Wednesday. The Fed's new chairman, Kevin Warsh, is set to deliver a speech on Friday. Damian Troisi, New York.
0: As for oil prices, the international standard Brent crude settled below $91 per barrel. AAA puts the national average for regular grade gasoline around $4.10 per gallon. There's more news at APnews.com. I'm Ben Thomas. 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
9: Good evening. Now your wave weather forecast for Haverhill and the Merrimack Valley. Skies will be clear, less humid tonight, low around 59. West winds 5 to 10 miles per hour. Partly cloudy skies for our Tuesday, breezy with high around 79. Winds out of the west at 10 to 20. Clear skies, mild Tuesday night, low near 61. We look for mostly sunny skies, warmer for Wednesday, highs in the mid-80s. I'm WHAV meteorologist James Covington. Your next wave weather in 30 minutes.
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2: 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In the Edwin B. Johnson Newsroom, this is Jennifer Cosgrove.

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6: I'm Ben Thomas with an AP News Minute. Hospital officials in Gaza say Israeli strikes and tank fire have killed at least four people, including two children. Weka Ann Garcia has more on life in Gaza these days.
7: Thousands of displaced Palestinians make the difficult choice every day between digging through garbage for fuel to cook their meals or crowding around limited charity kitchens. Soad Al-Kord in northern Gaza told the AP the reality they're facing. You say we, the Palestinian people, are living. How are we living? We run around searching for water, for charity kitchens, for a morsel of food, for bread. This is life for many of Gaza's 2 million Palestinians who still suffer in displacement, and families are expressing doubt on the progress of talks that aim to end the war. Recent deadly airstrikes in Gaza have also raised doubts about the new U.S. efforts to advance a ceasefire. I'm Rika Ann Garcia.
6: And I'm Ben Thomas.
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9: Good evening. Now your wave weather forecast for Haverhill and the Merrimack Valley. Skies will be clear, less humid tonight, low around 59. West winds 5 to 10 miles per hour. Partly cloudy skies for February Tuesday, breezy with high around 79. Winds out of the west at 10 to 20. Clear skies, mild Tuesday night, low near 61. We look for mostly sunny skies, warmer for Wednesday, highs in the mid-80s. I'm WHAV meteorologist James Covington. Your next wave weather in 30 minutes.
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0: It's a Bronco that looks like no other. This is Jeff Gilbert with the Car Chronicles. The Desert Rising Bronco is a limited edition vehicle. Just 1,000 will be built with a color scheme based on a natural phenomenon that happens in the Utah desert.
1: It's for the explorers who see adventure in color, not just the terrain.
0: Ford senior color and materials designer Bob Demenstri describes the color as a beautiful neon, admitting it's not for everybody.
1: This car is made for somebody who actually wants to dare stand out. This color story is not about a decoration, it's about a dare. So those are the landscapes you don't find on paved roads.
0: There's a unique grille, unique graphics, and an interior to match. Now, Desert Rising is the first in a series of Rising Broncos that'll be unveiled every year. Weather Car Chronicles. I'm Jeff Gilbert.
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Cabo went down to Georgia. He was looking for a soul to steal. He was in a bind because he was way behind and he was willing to make a deal. When he came across this young man sewing on a fiddle and playing it hot, and the devil jumped up on a hickory stump and said, "Boy, let me tell you what. I guess you didn't know it, but I'm a fiddle player too. And if you'd care to take a dare, I'll make a bet with you. Now, you play pretty good fiddle, boy, but give the devil his due. I bet a fiddle of gold against your soul because I think I'm better than you." The boy said, "My name's Johnny, and it might be a sin, but I'll take your bet, and you're going to regret

opened up his case and he said, "I'll start this show." And fire flew from his fingertips as he rosined up his bow. And he pulled the bow across the strings and it made an evil hiss. And then a band of demons joined in.

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2: AP News, I'm Ben Thomas. The Supreme Court's clearing the way for President Trump to move ahead on his executive order restricting mail-in voting. Ed Donahue has details.
3: The three liberal-leaning justices on the court dissented. Mail balloting has long been a favorite target for the president, who has claimed it breeds fraud despite strong evidence to the contrary and his own use of voting by mail.
4: The cheating on mail-in voting is legendary. It's horrible what's going on. And it's very clearly covered, very, very clearly. So I think this will help a lot with elections.
3: The executive order signed in March calls on the administration to create lists of eligible voters and orders the Postal Service to deliver mail ballots only to people on those lists. The Postal Service laid out how it would implement the order last week, but in just a few weeks, some states will start sending out mail ballots to voters. More court challenges could also slow down the process. Ed Donahue, Washington.
2: The U.S. and Canada have fallen into a deepening trade war. Vice President J.D. Vance speaking in Maine.
5: They apply ridiculous tariffs and other non-tariff duties on Maine products coming into Canada, and they don't expect Maine or anybody else to fight back. We're sick of that.
6: We have all we need right here.
2: Prime Minister Mark Carney.
6: The workers, the engineers, the ambition, and the right plan. The right plan for a stronger Quebec and a stronger Canada. Building at home and diversifying our trade abroad. That's not plan B. It's been our plan A from the start.
2: New tariffs are expected to raise prices for products in both countries. No new talks are planned. The Trump administration's announced a new round of sanctions aimed at Iran, warning countries that do business with the Islamic Republic to cut ties or face U.S. retaliation. Iran vows it will respond harshly, including against its Gulf neighbors. This is AP News. Football news. Deshaun Watson's won the competition for Cleveland Browns starting quarterback. Coach Todd Monken choosing the 10-year veteran over Shedeur Sanders.
7: Ultimately felt like to start the season on the road, Deshaun gave us the best chance to move the ball and score points. I mean, that's really what it's about.
2: The Browns open the season September 13th against the Jaguars in Jacksonville. Meanwhile, Bruce Morton on another Cleveland roster move.
8: According to ESPN, the Cleveland Browns are waiving Daquan Wright. But this isn't any ordinary player move. Wright has an agreement to play for LSU this season. He is believed to be the first player to have an arrangement to play in college after signing with an NFL team as an undrafted free agent. Perhaps he misses Fraternity Row or wants to claim a spot in a class with his favorite professor, but it is assumed he will not be playing for the Bayou Bengals for free. I'm Bruce Morton.
2: 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I'm Ben Thomas. 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
10: Good evening. Now your wave weather forecast for Haverhill and the Merrimack Valley. Skies will be clear, less humid tonight, low around 59. West winds 5 to 10 miles per hour. Partly cloudy skies for Tuesday, breezy with high around 79. Winds out of the west at 10 to 20. Clear skies, mild Tuesday night, low near 61. We look for mostly sunny skies, warmer for Wednesday, highs in the mid-80s. I'm WHAV meteorologist James Covington. Your next wave weather in 30 minutes.
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2: Haverhill Firefighting Museum plans a memorial service honoring first responders who lost their lives September 11th, 2001. The service provides an opportunity for the Haverhill community to come together, remember firefighters, police officers, emergency medical personnel, and other first responders who made the ultimate sacrifice, and reflect on the lasting impact of that day. Ceremonies take place Friday, September 11th, beginning at 9:15 a.m. at 75 Canosa Avenue, Haverhill. The city closes Canosa Avenue starting at 8:30 a.m. HC Media will also present its new documentary, The Building of the 9/11 Memorial Sculpture. Light refreshments will be served. 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
4: I'm Ben Thomas with an AP News Minute. In eastern Congo, more than 300 people died of Ebola in the past week. As of Saturday, there were more than 5,500 recorded cases and more than 2,600 deaths. But experts believe the outbreak could be three times the known size. And Lisa Dwyer reports.
5: An 8-year-old girl in Louisiana has died after being infected by an extremely rare brain-eating amoeba that is found in warm, fresh water that stays over 77 degrees. A family spokesperson says Lillian Smart died Saturday evening after being diagnosed with an infection caused by a rare amoeba called Naegleria fowleri, which can shoot up the nose and cause an infection. On average, there are fewer than 10 cases of the infection in the U.S. annually, and for years has been seen almost exclusively in the summer in the southern part of the country. Cases are nearly always fatal. I'm Lisa Dwyer.
4: And I'm Ben Thomas.
2: Wave weather.
6: Good evening. Now your wave weather forecast for April and the Merrimack Valley. Skies will be clear, less humid tonight, low around 59. West winds 5 to 10 miles per hour. Partly cloudy skies for every Tuesday. Breezy with a high around 79. Winds out of the west at 10 to 20. Clear skies, mild Tuesday night, low near 61. We look for mostly sunny skies. Warmer for Wednesday, highs in the mid-80s. I'm WHAV meteorologist James Covington. Your next wave weather in 30 minutes.
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2: AP News, Sumpen Thomas. The Trump administration is preparing to revoke the visas of up to 200,000 foreigners. Ed Donahue has details.
3: If it happens, it would be the largest single mass revocation of visas in U.S. history. State Department documents obtained by the AP show in the coming weeks, so-called B-1 and B-2 visas issued between 2016 and this year would be revoked. In a social media post, Deputy Secretary of State Christopher Landau called out people who he says tried to use these visas to get into the country and then apply for asylum. In the past 18 months, the State Department revoked about 175,000 visas for people who have been convicted or accused of crimes, ranging from drunk driving to rape and robbery, as well as for people who spoke out publicly against U.S. policies, mostly in the Middle East. Ed Donahue, Washington.
2: In Haiti, a deadly gang attack on a farming community in the hills above the capital. Lisa Dwyer has the story.
4: Wails filled the air in Kenskop as survivors found the bodies of friends and family strewn on the streets. One man flung himself on the side of the road and cried as people around him picked up bodies wrapped in blood-spattered sheets. Robert Jean says he heard shooting before dawn and tried to wake everyone up, only to find out his brother was killed. The mayor blames the attack on members of Vive Ensemble, which the U.S. government designates as a foreign terrorist organization. The killings come less than a week after the U.S. government deported more than 160 people back to Haiti, saying that some were convicted gang members. I'm Lisa Dwyer.
2: The Trump administration's announced new sanctions on Iran, aiming to economically isolate it. Tehran's vowed a harsh response. Sources tell AP Canada will announce retaliatory tariffs against the U.S. tomorrow. Stocks closed mixed. The Dow rose, but the S&P and the NASDAQ were lower. This is AP News. Donna Warder on gibbons, one of the most endangered primates on Earth.
5: The Gibbon Conservation Center north of Los Angeles cares for about 40 gibbons across five species. Their singing can sometimes be heard a mile away, but there are few neighbors in the sparsely inhabited outskirts of Santa Clarita.
6: I just fell in love with the place.
5: Jody Clyer has been working at the center for 8 years.
6: The Javins, they're my favorite species. And the male Javins, Medina is singing right now, is one of my favorite songs.
5: Gibbons are normally found in the tropical rainforests of Southeast Asia, but they face increasing threats from habitat destruction, and wildlife trade is also a threat. Some of the species at the center have a population of less than 2,000 in the wild. I'm Donna Warder.
2: 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I'm Ben Thomas. 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
8: Good evening. Now your wave weather forecast for Haverhill and the Merrimack Valley. Skies will be clear, less humid tonight, low around 59, west winds 5 to 10 miles per hour. Partly cloudy skies for February Tuesday, breezy with high around 79, winds out of the west at 10 to 20. Clear skies, mild Tuesday night, low near 61. We look for mostly sunny skies, warmer for Wednesday, highs in the mid-80s. I'm WHAV meteorologist James Covington. Your next wave weather in 30 minutes.
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